0: Kicks and delivers, and that one's grounded hard to short. Picked up by Hayes. Throw over to first in time. That's our first good look at Rashad Hayes playing in the shortstop position, normally occupied by Charlie Bates, and he handled that with ease. Golden himself is a big fella, 6'5", tall, lanky, 207 pounds, sophomore from Sacramento, and again, a really good fastball pitcher, but the question is, can he also get good location, mix pitches up as he's facing off against the number two hole, Luke Nixon, and his first pitch is way past Stoll. A good 2 feet away from Stoll's glove, sailed one all the way to the backstop for ball one.
1: Yeah, Luke Nixon, he's had a really quality day, 2 for mm-hmm. 5 with two singles coming in the fifth and sixth innings respectively.
0: Yeah, it's that small ball that that has been so effective for NC State, just able to chain together rallies and get guys on base and then to bring them home with timely hitting. And so next pitch from Golden was also a ball, so the count stands at 2-0 and one out. Hard and true fastball right through the zone for strike one. Golden blasted that through the zone past Luke Nixon. Golden kicks and delivers. That one's hard hit, but a liner straight to Brock Selb. A laser beam shot to right field and handled calmly by Brock Selb.
1: Yeah, that was a laser beam. Like, great job by Brock Selb to just be in the right position at the right time and was able to get that catch.
0: No runners on base. Chris McHugh now up at bat. He had a big double and a run scored in the sixth inning. And he swings at that one and misses for strike one. Again, fastball is the weapon for Golden, who's on the mound for the Cardinal, trying to perform some mop-up duties in a game that got away from the Cardinal. Pitch on the way. That one's nicked over to the NC State dugout. And count stands at 0-2.
1: Yeah, just in the meat of the game, middle three innings, fourth, fifth, and sixth, the Stanford gave up 11 of the 12 runs have given up so far. Just need to stop getting tired in the middle of the game. Like, in the start of the game, first three innings, you're all fresh and ready to go. They gave up no runs, and they scored five. Whereas in the middle of the game, it's kind of the most boring part. Because, whereas last three innings, you're just determined to go.
0: So, final pitch from Golden, a beautiful curveball, finding the zone, and that is a strikeout as he is caught looking. That was McHugh, retired looking. So, we'll be back with the bottom of the ninth inning. Stanford currently trails by 6 runs, score of 12-6, no runners. Crossed bases, no runners got on base, no hits, and we will be right back after this. If you know what I mean.

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0: score stands at 12-6. NC State leads in the bottom of the ninth inning. Stanford had scored 5 runs in the first and second innings, then gave up 11 unanswered runs. NC State racked up a run in the eighth. Stanford racked up a run in the bottom of the eighth. And we are up with a score of 12-6. Coming up to bat now for the Cardinal, Brady Reynolds coming in as a pinch hitter. Looks the first pitch, the curveball inside. Oh, actually, no. It's going to be Philip Chung. Its update was wrong on my stat tracker, but it's Philip Chung. Big swing and a miss, and Sam Harris continues to flummox the Cardinal. Count is 1-1.
1: Yeah, I don't know if I've ever seen a relief pitcher go 6 or more innings, but Sam Harris looks like he's going to go the distance.
0: Next pitch in there for another called strike. So 1-2, the count to Philip Chung, who's batting in the ninth hole for Brock Sell.
1: Yeah, Philip Chung, he is batting at the Mendoza line, 200 on the year.
0: Nice hit right through the gap between first and second. Got by Chris McHugh and Luke Nixon. A nice ground ball, good piece of hitting for Philip Chong to get on base. Good situational hitting. And finding the seam in the NC State infield. And now, top of the order comes up. Eric Gion comes up to bat. He's had a solid outing today. 2 runs scored off of 2 singles in the first and second. His ability to get hits is what the Cardinal need right now. He swings at the first pitch and drives one straight back towards us. Lands on the walkway, on the path. The concourse, upper concourse. Hopefully no one got hurt. It was a little scary as some fans are trying to make their way to the exits now, sensing that the game is about to be over, but not over yet for Eric Gion. He pops one up high. This is in foul territory, but fieldable. Underneath it is going to be Chris McHugh, who makes the grab for out number one.
1: Yeah, sometimes it's hard to see those high fly balls in the early evening sun here on the farm. And just, McHugh was able to get under that one and make the out. And now, should Stanford crawl back, they have had 6 walk-off wins this year, and they've had a walk-off win in 3 of the last 5 home games. Not sure if that'll happen, but we'll see if it does.
0: Great intel, Sam, as Harris is still working on the mound. Now to a pinch hitter, Henry McDonald, the sophomore, who hasn't had many at-bats this season. 6 at-bats, has had a couple of hits, and he grounds one down the left field line. Fair. That's going to roll all the way to the corner. Philip Chung will continue to run. He's going to head towards home as the pinch hitter, Henry McDonald, gets himself an RBI stand-up double. What a swing. What a drive down the left field line. And now the score stands at 12-7. Stanford bats have just a little bit more life left.
1: So now Henry McDonald is followed by Court MacDonald. Similar names here on both sides, the two Johnsons for NC State and two McDonalds, the different spellings for the card.
0: And it might be the end of Sam Harris's outing. Any warm-ups going on in the NC State bench? Is there going to be a pitching change as Sam Harris will be sent back to the dugout? But he has had an admirable afternoon.
1: Yeah, six and a third innings pitched. Only gave up 4 hits out of those 6 and a third. And now it appears that
2: fans, your attention please. Now pitching for NC State number 30, Mikey Ragusa.
1: Mikey Ragusa the 6'1", 175 sophomore from Coral Springs, Florida, is pitching for the NC State Wolfpack, looking to close down this game and get the save.
0: Ragusa coming in with a solid ERA of 2.25 on the season, but hasn't seen that many innings. Only 4 innings pitched so far this season, 5 strikeouts, gives up 3 walks. A lean righty who has a really nice high leg kick and a flinging delivery. Very, very, you know, good action there, as you can see, as he's taking up his warm-up pitches. But we're going to give you some, let me give you some of the stats from Sam Harris. Again, 6 1/3 innings pitched, gave up only 4 hits, 2 earned runs, 4 big strikeouts, faced 23 batters, and threw 79 pitches. This is a guy who's coming in relief after Luke Hemrick, who was the announced starter, and then Aiden Kitchings barely registered, didn't even register a batter faced. And Hemrick started off the game giving up 5 earned runs for the Cardinal. Cardinal hammered 3 home runs off of Luke Hemrick. And it's been Sam Harris pretty much the entire afternoon. And Harris, if I'm the NC State coach, I'm like looking at him as a future starter.
1: Yeah. Like, you... You never see a relief pitcher go 6 1/3 innings just holding down the fort, allowing just 1 run.
0: And Harris, only a freshman. Now, up at bat, Court McDonald, runner at second. Big swing and a hack that drives the ball back over the backstop for strike one.
1: Definitely a bright future.
0: Yes.
1: In the works for Sam Harris. And
0: you got to give respect to the fact that he did a really good job, Sam Harris, of the NC State Wolfpack. Now it's Ragusa on the mound for the Wolfpack. Kicks and delivers, and that one's fouled straight back to the backstop. And now it's an 0-2 count with 1 out, a runner at second to Court McDonald, trying to keep the Cardinal alive, but the lead is an impressive 5 runs registered by NC State. 12-5 is the score. Bottom of the 9th inning, pitch on the way. That's way outside for ball 1. Ragusa trying to get McDonald to chase that one, but to no avail. 1-2 is the count. NC State needs a couple more outs to close out this game. That one is chopped to second base, picked up by Luke Nixon. Throw over to first.
1: That was a close one.
0: Yeah, in time.
1: Just got the throw in by a step, and now Rintaro Sisoski is now up to bat. He had a home run in the bottom of the 8th. That was just a monster shot, 476 feet. But now he's trying to keep the Cardinal alive here.
0: Corey McDonald has taken third base thanks to that previous ground ball, and he is looking to jump and take a big lead to get to home base, as the pitch on the way was in there for a called strike. A nice curveball finding right through the zone, as Rintaro Sasaki, who had that colossal home run shot earlier, looking to drive McDonald home. Let that pitch go. That one's way outside for ball 1. Sasaki can turn pop-ups into home runs. That's how much power he has in his bat. Swings and drives one to second base. Picked up nicely by Hayes, oh no, sorry, by Serrano, who's playing the shift and the throw over the first in time, and that will be that. Sasaki grounds out, strands a runner over at first, and the score will be a final of 12-7. We'll take a quick break here on 90.1 FM, KZSU Stanford. We'll do a quick summary of what transpired in this game, but we will be right back after these brief messages.
3: 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And wetness is the essence of KZSU Stanford.

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0: So that will be that, as the Stanford Cardinal drop the second game of three versus the NC State Wolfpack, visiting all the way from North Carolina, playing here in the Sunken Diamond for their very first time. And it was a chaotic first game of the series, but this one, this second game of the series, NC State just played really excellent small ball, able to chain together very productive rallies, and then finally close it out with some nice big timely hitting. Stanford had big bats, but just could not chain together rallies to compete. And also, the pitching by the Cardinal kind of fell apart at various points in the middle innings. Like you said, Sam, Stanford really struggled to contain the rallies when NC State was, you know, was playing really, really well, getting runners on base, able to generate rallies. Two runs in the fourth given up by the Cardinal, five runs in the fifth, four runs in the sixth, and that basically did the damage for the Cardinal. So looking over some of the numbers here, Andrew Wiggins for NC State, 2 of 4 on the afternoon, had a home run and 4 RBIs. This dude was unbelievable today. Dalton Bargo, 2 of 4 with an RBI. Sherman Johnson, 2 of 3 with an RBI. Vincent DiCarlo had a colossal double with 2 RBIs. Ty Head with a homer, 1 of 2 on the afternoon with an RBI. And Chris McHugh himself got also a double. Now, for the Cardinal offense, it was Teddy Tokheim all the way. He's the only guy who generated a lot of offense, for the main guy for the Cardinal offense. A colossal home run shot to the 375 marker in left. And then a little bit later on in his second at-bat, another colossal home run shot to the 375 marker on the right. So 2 home runs, 4 RBIs for Teddy Tokheim. Eric Gion, 2 of 5 on the afternoon. Rintaro Sasaki, you called that colossal monster home run shot, Sam.
1: 476 feet.
0: Absolutely. And J.J. Moran had a homer, a solo home run shot. And Henry McDonald, coming in pinch hitting duties, clubbed a double down the left field line with an RBI. 7 runs scored by the Cardinal, but could not match NC State's performance with 12 runs. But if there was a player of the game today, it would be NC State's Sam Harris, who earns himself the win with a stat line of 6 1/3 innings pitched, 4 strikeouts, only 2 earned runs, faced 23 batters through 79 pitches. He gets the win, and that brings his record to 2-1. This young freshman of NC State had a monster performance. And then for the Cardinal, taking the loss will be Sam Garwal. His record will drop to 0-3 in 2/3 innings pitch, gave up 5 earned runs, and that was the damage right there. So, final thoughts, Joe.
2: Just happy to be here for a second season and looking forward to working with Sam in the future.
0: Absolutely. And Sam, you've got some updates into coming attractions for the Cardinal baseball squad.
1: Yeah, so tomorrow at 1:05 p.m., the Cardinal face the NC State Wolfpack for a final time in this series here at Sunken Diamond. And then they play St. Mary's at 6:05 p.m. on Tuesday, May 12th here. And then they wrap up the season with a 3-game series across the bay at California in Berkeley. First game is on Thursday, May 14th at 7:05 p.m. Second game is at 6:05 p.m. on Friday, May 15th, and the final game of the Cardinal regular season will be a week from today, Saturday, May 16th at 3:05 p.m.
0: So with that, that'll be it for us. My name is Jack Wong. I'm sitting alongside Joe Cutieta and Sam Eason. Great performance on the mics today, Sam. Real treat to have you here, and I hope we get to do more together in the coming years that you are in high school in this area. And much love to your family for taking you here and bringing you into the KZSU family. So, you know, much love to Sam, and a real treat to have you on the call with me. Thanks also to Joe, who did a bang-up job, as always, keeping the energy alive and lively here on the farm. My name is Jack Wong. Some final thanks go out to the good folks at Stanford Athletics for taking care of us, the good folks at Stanford Athletics Guest Services, the Redcoats here in attendance, making sure all the fans are safe and sound. 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

Not sure what that's happening. Folks, we got into a strange feedback loop where this is only playing applause out of this one machine. It's the applause machine now instead of my theme song machine.

pretty good. I like it. I'll talk to you in a moment. Let's play some music. This is an album I came across today. Heriocles here until 7 o'clock p.m., folks. 7 o'clock p.m. Here's music. This is Hank Jones and his Quartet Quintet. This is good stuff. Savoy Jazz, KCSU, Stanford.

Gaines is your Stanford 90.1 FM. It's Saturday, 6 o'clock. I've been playing things for a few minutes after the baseball game ended at 5:40 or so. Running into a number of technical difficulties here in the station, but you know, that's fine. In a moment, here's a message for you folks. The Stanford Cello Choir, under the direction of artist-in-residence Christopher Costanza, will perform a range of works composed specifically for cello ensemble, as well as creative arrangements of other well-known pieces. The performance will take place on Sunday, May 17th at 2:30 p.m. at Cambor Settle Hall in the Braun Music Center on the Stanford campus. The event is free. For more info, visit Stanford Events website. What you've just been hearing from 2002... off of Tom Ladd Records, that was Flim. Record is Hello. I'll play another track on that in just a moment. From Felt Cover, Charles Atlas, 1999? 2001. This is a very minimal

0: Hank Jones, Savoy Records. Some of the tracks, it's a quartet. Some of it's a quintet. That one, it's a quartet. Hank Jones, Donald Byrne on trumpet, and others. I'll be here for another 53 minutes. If I sound a bit exhausted, I've been preparing for 17 days straight to get ready for the final episode of An Earful of Jumper, which we just recorded on KZSU2 today while the baseball game was going. And what a thing that is, folks. Here's a promotion for Jumper, by the way.
1: 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This here's the podcast crew. We're hauling up at 901, about to hit the airwaves.
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5: Roland Cox.
1: Breaker, breaker, good buddy. Expect in-depth analysis, breaking news about the cast and crew, a little
5: quick trip to Rome,
1: and we'll even have
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7: Just jump all over the place. Jump, jump, jump, jump, jump. And nothing's gonna happen.
0: Folks, it's over. That'll be online briefly and also on the air. The closing credit song. I love this song so much. I'll play one more time.

Ladies and gentlemen, Stanford 90.1 FM. It is 6:30, midway through the second hour of this program, although we started at 5:40. Komeda, that is reproduced off of Coco Meme Dada. And before that, Starlight Mints, Cracker Jack off of The Dream That Stuff Was Made Of. Those two albums came to my attention. Those are both in the Keisha Shoe Library. They got play. They got play, honestly, by our own DJ Ben in this past year. Has not been played. I mean, before that, they didn't get played for decades. They also came to my attention just this week due to a piece of e-commerce. I was buying music from someone on eBay, where I bid on 10 different auctions and won them all. And it was still a good price, even with a high shipping purse. I'm not going to ask, hey, want to combine shipping? So I did nothing. I was like, okay, I'm fine with this. I'm fine with paying individual shipping for each. The seller comes to me and says, hey, by the way, that shipping was too much, but I have a storage facility full of other CDs. And showed me like 17 photos. Like, why don't you take 12 of them as an extra thing? It's like, okay, if you're just giving me extra CDs, okay, I'm not gonna complain. And I had to narrow it down to 12, one less than 13, one more than 11. And these two albums, Starlight Mints and Coco Mei Mei Dada, were the ones just in the chopping block I did not opt for. Although they're interesting, I'm checking them out. And that's my story. Before that, other new stuff. Cheryl Leonard, Thresholds, experimental stuff from Forms of Minutia Records. That album is called Near the Bear. We heard more from Flim, the titular Helio off of Helio, Tom Ladd Records. 2002, I want to say. More music to come. Stay tuned. Case Issue. Zydeco Workout, top of the hour, KZSU.

How about the nice little man was sitting on the subway right next to a priest? And he turns around to the priest and says, I don't know who you are, young fella, but you dress something terrible. Priest says, why? He says, your collar's turned on. Look, if I had a mirror, I'd show your collars backwards. He says, well, I'm a father. He says, I'm also a father. A grandfather and a great-grandfather. I wear a nice tie with clips, with points, with everything beautiful. He says, your collar's turned around. You look awful. He says, you don't understand. I am a father to many thousands. He says, many thousands? Better you should have your pants turned around.

little tiglet. He walks Pamela Chazor, he's such a dainty boy. I think that Cousin Meshe is a fagelet.

Time is running short here at KZSU Stanford. Time to go work out in just 5 minutes. I'll keep it short. I'll wrap up and say, folks, it's been real. Stay tuned.

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1: Yes, indeed. Ladies and gentlemen, the number here is 855-723-9010. Taking your dedications, requests, and shout-outs for all those hard-working ladies out there.

0: I would like to wish all mothers out in the world a happy Mother's Day. There is nothing like one's mother, male, female, boy child, girl child. You get one mother, and you know, your mother is the sweetest and dearest thing that you can have, hopefully, you know. So that's where we all come from. So I sincerely wish a happy Mother's Day. My mother passed on a few years ago, and I miss her so much. I never forget her. And the same thing for fathers. It's a two-way street, you know. You have to love and honor and respect your people, mothers and fathers all over. You know, my parents used to talk to us. I had a bunch of brothers and sisters. I got 10 brothers and sisters. And, you know, my father sharecropped for 47 years, and he would always try to teach us how to survive, you know. And I never forgot that. And luckily, they taught us where we came from, because that's all they had to give us, you know, to pass it on. So I wish everyone a happy Mother's Day. And don't forget to tell your mother that you love her, because she needs to know that. And don't forget to tell your father that you love him. If you have any differences with him that you've held and harbored, better realize that you only get them for a little while. So you have to lay all that stuff down and tell your parents that you love them and mean it, because they need to know, you know. Yeah, move out the bon anniversaire à tout le monde, tout la mère du monde, et tout le père aussi. 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Ça c'est bien. So, happy Mother's Day to all the mothers in the world, and happy Father's Day. We can't do without you. Honor the source you came from, and thank God for another day. Son Pa Barnes.
1: Yes, indeed. Honoring our mothers out there all weekend long, every day. Right here on the Zydeco Workout. Happy Mother's Day, ladies. It's a beautiful day in the Bay Area.

I'm Ty Barnes with Bunny Bread right here on the Zydeco Workout, ladies and gentlemen. And we are celebrating Mothers all weekend long, ladies and gentlemen, taking your requests, dedications, and shout-outs. 855-723-9010 is that number. 855-723-9010. Got anything to say to your mama? Let me know.

have the best mother in the world. Her name is Mary Joanne Ardwin. She took care of me and my little brother Chris and my sister Erica. And through all the trials and tribulations of life, she still remains strong and faithful to God and her husband and her family. And I think that she is a perfect example of what a mother should be. Love hard, love hard. Thank you, Mama. This is Sean Ardwin from Sean Ardwin Zodiac. Ooh, and I want to wish all the mothers out there a happy Mother's Day. Take care of them babies. Yeah.

0: everything that she has done for you. Some of us are not as lucky to have our mothers with us here on earth, so we are thinking about them and our grandmothers and all our aunts. And yes.
1: All right.
0: Happy Mother's Day, ladies.
1: Yes, well.
0: And don't forget, the number here is 855-723-9010, 855-723-9010. Working it out on this Saturday evening and celebrating all the mothers.
1: Yes, I am.
0: All the Zydeco workouts.

0: the late, great Stanley Durrell Jr., Mr. Buckwheat Zydeco. Right here on the Zydeco Workout.
1: It be that way,
0: Grammy and Emmy Award winner, y'all.

got breakfast, we have brunches, we have dinners for all our mothers out there all weekend long. So happy Mother's Day, ladies. And for all you gentlemen out there, if you're looking for an event, a trail ride, a festival that you can take your mother to, please visit ZotticoEvents.com. You will see all the events taking place in the Zotico Nation. We're talking California, Louisiana.

0: 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It was these backbreaking hard times that helped to define one of the most vibrant and successful musical traditions in the world. The phrase Zydeco sans passerelle means the snap beans are not salty in Creole French, and the music draws upon French, Creole, West African, Cajun, Caribbean, and R&B musical traditions. 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

Yes, indeed, ladies and gentlemen. It's your Zydeco Lady Lola Love celebrating our mothers out there. Happy Mother's Day, ladies. And let's go ahead and start off our Southern Soul and Blues segment.

a pair of tickets. Actually, I do have a single ticket to give away for Bobby Rush. He will be at Biscuits and Blues this week. We'll talk more about

an intimate evening with stories and songs and biscuits and blues. And that will be this Tuesday and Wednesday, May 12th and 13th at Biscuits and Blues, Union Square, San Francisco. The next time you hear a Bobby Rush song, please give me a call here, 855-723-9010.

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all my people out there looking for that live Zydeco, that trail ride, that Southern Soul event for California, for Texas, Louisiana, Mississippi, and the entire Zydeco Nation. 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

Here now is King George. On our Southern Soul and Blues segment of the Zydeco Workout. Girl, you got it. Don't forget, I still have that one ticket for you. To go see Grammy Award winner Bobby Rush at Biscuits and Blues in San Francisco.

that ticket to go see Grammy Award winner Bobby Rush at Biscuits and Blues. 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

Bobby Rush. 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And this is taking place at Biscuits in Blues at Union Square, San Francisco. I do have your ticket at 855-723-9010, 855-723-9010. 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

Africa by Curly Taylor and Zydeco Trouble, ladies and gentlemen. The song is titled Your Love Is So Dangerous. Curly Taylor coming to San Jose Jazz in August. And of course, we'll have more details for you as we get closer to

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Thank you for tuning in to the Zydeco Workout. 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

Hello, everybody. Welcome back to my show, The Vinyl Frontier. I'm your host, Lyric, and it's just a little bit after the top of the hour on KZSU Stanford. What you guys just heard there was Israel Vibrations Slammer

That was Gorillaz featuring Popcan, their song Saturn's Bars off of the album Humans. Up next is Jack Johnson's The Horizon Has Been Defeated off of On and On.

Absolutely great song from the Beastie Boys there. That was Paul Revere off of License to Ill. Up next is Led Zeppelin's Communication Breakdown, recorded in the BBC Sessions.

Robert Harrison is an emeritus professor of French and Italian literature at Stanford. Friday afternoons at 1, Professor Harrison hosts the thought-provoking program entitled Opinions. Guests who typically have Stanford connections take part in intellectual dialogues about life, literature, history, the arts, and more. Join Professor Harrison and his guests for Entitled Opinions every Friday at 1 p.m. right here on your Stanford University radio station, KZSU. What you guys once again just heard there was Led Zeppelin's Communication Breakdown recorded in the BBC sessions. And up next, we're going to go kind of into a indie path, I guess, starting off with the Wet Legs and being followed by the Lost Deans.

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Once again, what you guys just heard there was the Lost Steens, Full Moon Night off of Meet the Lost Steens. And I'm not a huge listener of the Lost Steens, but I'm trying to switch things up. And I played this one, and I thought this was really great. Kind of slow, kind of reminded me of the Cranberries a little bit. But overall, just a great song. Up next, we're continuing the sort of indie path with Tame Impala's Is It True off of The Slow Rush.

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What you guys just heard there was Vampire Weekend's Cousins off of Contra, and up next is Mac DeMarco's For the First Time off of This Old Dog. I really enjoy Mac DeMarco. I always have. I was lucky enough to be put onto him before he was really big from my brother, who actually interviewed him for KZSU. And then I was able to see him live at KZSU a few years back. And that was just a really awesome and special moment. It was pouring rain, but it was still a great concert. Also there was the Garden, which is another really great band. So kind of just a mind-blowing experience. But yeah, he's just great at indie and had to include him in if I was going to play some indie music.

What you guys just heard there was Fontaine's DC, Roy's tune off of their album Doggerel. And up next is The Smiths, That Joke Isn't Funny Anymore, off of Meat Is Murder.

That was the Smashing Pumpkins' Cherub Rock off of Siamese Dream. And sadly, it's getting to that time of the night where I have to say goodbye to you all. Thank you so much for tuning into my show, The Vinyl Frontier. Once again, I'm your host, Lyric. And I'm going to leave you guys off with probably two more songs. But up next is Geese's Taxes off of Getting Killed. I'm going to try and get some more Geese albums at the station here. But there's nothing wrong with their most recent one. So enjoy.

KZSU Stanford. I'm Shiny Mike. You're listening to everything. It is 10 o'clock. Thanks to Lyric for doing the vinyls from the Attic show. Good show. Good job. He'll be back next week at 9 for more. Tune in at that time.

Yeah, I got it bad. And that's no good.

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I guess nobody could.

folks with good intentions tell me to save my tears. I'm glad I'm mad about him, and I just can't live without him. Well, Lord above me,

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Johnny Mike on KZSU Stanford with Dave's Picks from Grateful Dead Productions. Thanks to Dave Lemieux. Fun to hear some awesome new 73 Grateful Dead. Dark Star and Weather Report Suite. And then here's, this was the dinosaur era of big jams for the Grateful Dead, 1973. More from this in another show in the near future. I'm going to sandwich things up here with a couple PSAs. Top of the hour, new groove up on the other side of this.

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At 11 o'clock p.m., we're going to, in this hour, try and open up a new page and have a peek at the spreadsheet and find out what, if any, awesome tickets are in the offing this week. Saturday, May 9th, I think a couple days ago, was this drummer, Bill Kreutzmann's birthday, so we'll let you continue to listen in. To this fine recording, just issued as Dave's Picks Volume 58, and recorded in 1973 on the 18th of December at Curtis Hickson Hall, Tampa, Florida. Just as an aside, very shortly I'll be entering into the Tampa Jam. You know what I'm talking about? It's a totally different thing than this. Keep listening to find out about the tickets and the Tampa Jam and Jack Bond. They're all coming to an air to 90.1 FM very soon. Just as a teaser, cool new stuff is definitely being listed here, including Ruthie Foster, Natalie and Brittany Haas, Tony Trischka, Cold Activity, Miko Marks, Kim Wilson, bunch of stuff. So stick around and keep the number handy, 855-723-9010, 855-723-9010, 855-723-9010. Zero studio line, tickets, requests, dedications, and anniversaries. I'll accept it. Shiny Mike.

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KZSU. That's new from Chuck Prophet. Sally was a cop here. 90.1 FM. That's a new one from the Stones, too.

Oh, well, excuse me. I didn't say everything was going to just be as smooth as it can be. A little early Louie will save the day. St. James Infirmary from the Hot Fives and Sevens era. Pops, Satchel Mouth, Louis Armstrong.

When I die, I want you to dress me in straight leg shoes, box back coat and a Stetson hat. Put a $20 gold piece on my watch chain so the boys will know that I died standing pat.

KZSU. I had to go over to post-acute and catch him there. Yeah, let's all hope for the best. Joel Batts McClearhart didn't make it to the studio for a little while, but still around and playing. These guys, they don't want to stop playing no matter what is going on. Ocean Cleanup is dedicated to developing and scaling technologies to rid the world's oceans of plastic. Each year, millions of tons of plastic enter the ocean, primarily from rivers. The Great Pacific Garbage Patch contains an estimated 79,000 tons of plastic waste floating in an area roughly twice the size of Texas. 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Goodbye, Cream. For what a bring down.

right. Thanks for tuning in. This is Everything. I'm Shiny Mike. We're going to give away a pair of tickets right about now. And the next song starts. This is your chance to call 855-723-9010 and pick up a pair of tickets. The possibilities are almost endless. The Planetarium in Richmond, Friday, May 15th. Has Kim the Love Darts and the Great Boy All Stars and others. That's Friday, May 15th. Kim Wilson's at the Biscuits and Blues. We might have given those away. Yeah, we gave those away. Thanks a lot, Biscuits and Blues, for providing us tickets to give away. The Robin Hitchcock Show, Thursday, May 14th at the Chapel, so available. Anyway, the first caller, stop me whenever you can, because the first caller who wants me to shut up and let you listen to some more music and just wants to pretend they're winning tickets. No, that won't work. No, we'll make it the third caller when the Quicksilver starts. I got Call on Me up on deck from What About Me on Capitol Records 1970. The lineup of Quicksilver that had almost like everybody, including Nicky Hopkins, Gary Duncan, John Cipollina, Greg Elmore. Greg Elmore just passed away, unfortunately. I had to mention that. I should look it up and tell you when he actually left us, but I know it was in the last month. Okay, yeah, to lead us into that, we'll listen to a little more Louie. This is, by the way, from the Fats Navarro story, and it's Earl Coleman on vocals version of As Time Goes By. That's the famous movie music. That's what the character in Casablanca asks Sam to play one more time, in case you didn't know. Melancholy. Here's Louis Armstrong. Get ready to dial.

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Now I'm going to revisit our ticket giveaway for you. 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Are you with me so far? But the number to call, which makes it kind of fun because then you're the ticket winner, and we'll make it a fair contest. I'll say the third caller, so it can be kind of randomized, and I'll answer each call sequentially. And anytime now at 855-723-9010 to get in on the game. 855-723-9010. 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The Fountain Blues Festival are still available. We got both days. And each winner gets a pair of tickets for both days. That happens on June 27th and 28th. Ruthie Foster's at the Freight on the 26th, a Friday night. June 6th, the Freight Show has Booker T. Jones. I hasten to remind you, though, you'll be, well, you'll be at and about, maybe out of there by about halfway through my first hour. You might miss some of my show, though. Natalie and Brittany Haas, that's at the Freight on the night before Friday. And then May 24th, Tejo Crocker, neo-soul, hip-hop and jazz at Yoshi's. That's Sunday night on May 24. Tony Trischka's Ear Jam, or Earl Jam. That's bluegrass. That's a Saturday, though. So that's at the Freight if you're into it. I'll give you a hall pass. 855-723-9010. You could go to that. Also Saturday, Paper Kites is an alt-rock band out at the Chapel. Night before Friday the 22nd, Chapel has Collectivity Place Pink Floyd. And then at Yoshi's on Thursday the 21st, Miko Marx is playing. Yoshi's presents Kurt Rosenwinkel, the jazz guitarist. On Wednesday, May 16th, Elvin Bishop Trio is going at Yoshi's on Saturday, May 16th. There's a bunch of punk rock, garage rock at the Planetarium in Richmond, Friday, May 15th. Nick Waterhouse at the Chapel on the same day. And Thursday, May 14th, Chapel has Robin Hitchcock, The Midnight at the Fox Oakland. Thursday, May 14th as well, Larry Vukovic honors Miles Davis and John Coltrane. Chance to win is now. This is the third caller at KZSU Stanford.

Yeah, third caller at 855-723-9010. Play along with our exciting ticket giveaway contest, or just keep listening and enjoy this music. This is Quicksilver with Call on Me. Bye.

we do have a winner. Lucky winner, caller number 3. Well, really, they were the callers, both number 1 and 2. So I will skip looking for the third caller and award them to John, calling from San Jose. Wants to go see the Fountain Blues Festival from KZSU Stanford. 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

All right, there it was, the aforementioned Tampa Jam. That Spirit from their weird record, a double record that actually came out in 1975. That's called Spirit of 76. So I guess that's like 51 years ago, 51st anniversary performance of that record. And it's a pretty good performance. I think I put a new stylus on my turntable, so I think I'll stick around another hour and play some more records. I'm Shiny Mike. We had a lucky listener just win tickets for a show up in down in San Jose, happening at, it's called the Fountain Blues Festival, and it's happening at the Fountain Plaza, or the, what's it called? They changed the name or something. Fountain Blues Festival. Where does it say? Plaza Park. I think they just make it Plaza Park now. Kind of bizarre. I guess I could still mention the plight of the farm workers. I'm not supposed to mention Cesar Chavez anymore. Everybody wants to erase him. Okay, anyway, keep listening. Other DJs do give away tickets, and I know some people maybe couldn't get close to a phone in time, so they didn't have a chance to win via phone. Remember, you can also win from KZSU by making your request known to our promotions director at promo@kzsu.stanford.edu. I'm really sorry to bend your ears and not play great sounding records, but featuring some interesting great stuff from Fats Navarro this week. The Proper Records 4-CD story of Fats Navarro gathering his sides. This one goes back to the 18th. Another 1218, the 18th of December. This one goes back to 1946. This is called Calling Dr. Jazz, and features Eddie Lockjaw Davis, a very young Eddie Lockjaw Davis. And he's, of course, on tenor sax. I don't have all the discographical details, but some really classic jazz. There's more music to come. I'm sticking around at least till one. If you have a request for this last hour, make sure to give it a go. I'll try to play it for you. This is KZSU Stanford.

Introducing Jack Bond of Miami 1992 to AAD, chief of control. About the timing cohort, we are located in different places in more ways than one juxtaposition to another. There are those situations that are worlds apart, and there are those that are situations that we relate to, travel to, journey to, and get involved with. We're located in another type of distance away from each other, a long time ago. Some are located in the past, some are located in the present time dimensions, others are located in the future. Greetings from the Tampa station. This is Tampa, Florida. In the year 1976, AAD.

Now you know who Jack Bond is, right? Now that we have that straightened out, I gotta let you know. We're calling Dr. Jazz, everything's cool, and now the 52nd Street theme. They're all off the Fats Navarro story. Suggest you look them up. Look it up. Proper Records for...

LCD sets are very cool. Out of Australia, jazz, American jazz musicians of the 20s, 30s, 40s, and beyond. I especially enjoy hearing the when they find those acetates that contain longer than 2.5 minutes of stuff, like that Everything's Cool thing. It did fade eventually, but it was cool how they had over 5 minutes of a session. It might have been on a 12-inch. All this, until pretty late in the game, they started being able to preserve chunks of music longer than 2.5

do have some discographical information, details on some of these tracks. The 52nd Street theme was Kenny Clark and his 52nd Street Boys, Fats Navarro, Kenny Durham on trumpet, Sonny Stitt on alto sax, Ray Abrams on tenor sax, Eddie D. Bertrul on baritone sax, Bud Powell on piano, John Collins guitar, Al Hall bass, and Kenny Clark drums. September 5th, 1946. That's this track behind me.

back to Jack Bond and the Tampa Jam. Spirits of 76. It was an interesting record in that father and son, stepfather and son, Randy California and Ed Cassidy made it as a kind of vanity project for Mercury Records. And they didn't really have any help. It was just them, maybe a couple of things, yeah, that might have popped in and out on certain songs, but it was just the two of them. And I think this is the best example I can find of the huge kettle drums that Ed Cassidy's drum set features.

Yeah, great photographs available. You can see that great drum set and pictures of Ed Cassidy, the drummer from Spirit. And this is from their record Spirit 76. Here's 1979 Bob Dylan, Slow Train Coming, KZSU Stanford. This features Mark Knopfler on guitar.

Right. We're going to carry on with the trilogy from Spirit of 76 of Jack Bond. This is 90.1 FM KZSU.

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And there you have it, the great, the bulk of it. In fact, I'm going to encore Varushka right now, so keep listening for a little bit more from the Spirit of 76.

Yeah, an encore of Varushka, because I used it as a bed to give away tickets earlier. Congratulations to John winning a pair of tickets for the Fountain Blues Festival taking place at Fountain Plaza in San Jose, June 27th to 28th. All right, I've almost exhausted everything I brought with me. I do have this one more from the Fats Navarro story. It's new music to me. 1946 is not new, but their version of Ubob Chabam with Kenny Clark and his 52nd Street Boys on the 6th of September 1946 in New York City.

All right, back to Curtis Hickson Hall for an encore of Eyes of the World.

0: Hey, I gotta go. It is gonna be 1 o'clock. You're gonna hear the sound of Zootopia. 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

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And at the bottom of every hour, a track recently added to our rotation of the very latest music in our library.

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A is for Aeolian, of Aeolus, part of Asia Minor colonised by Greeks. B is for bugle, a kind of creeping plant with blue flowers. C is for codpiece, a bagged appendage in the front of men's breeches. D is for doodle, to scrawl or draw absent-mindedly. E is for emulsion, milky liquid with oily or resinous particles in suspension. F is for Florence, one of the great Renaissance cities of the North Italian plain. G is for Gregorian, the ritual music named after Pope Gregory I. H is for Hepplewhite, a delicate style of 18th century furniture. I is for Iberian, of ancient Iberia, Spain and Portugal. J is for junket, a dish of milk curdled by rennet, frequently flavoured with nutmeg and served with scalded cream. K is for Kodak, a kind of photographic camera with continuous roll of sensitised film. L is for Lombard, one of the Germanic 6th century conquerors of Italy. M is for meiosis, a phase of nuclear change in germ cells. N is for narcissism, morbid self-love or self-admiration. O is for omelette, eggs whipped or lightly beaten, fried, folded or rolled. P is for purple, a colour between crimson and violet, a mixture of red and blue. R is for rayon, artificial silk made from cellulose. S is for Satsuma, a variety of mandarin orange.

T is for tremolo, a tremulous effect in singing or playing. U is for Urdu, language allied to Hindi, but with many Persian words. V is for vermouth, a white wine flavoured with aromatic herbs. W is for Winchester, a kind of repeating rifle, or a town in Hampshire. X is for Zebek, a small three-masted Mediterranean ship formerly used by corsairs. Y is for Yeti, a Sherpa name for the abominable snowman. Z is for zigzag, a succession of straight lines with abrupt alternate right and left turns. A is for Aeolian, of Aeolus, part of Asia Minor, colonised by Greeks. B is for bugle, a kind of creeping plant with blue flowers. C is for codpiece, a bagged appendage in the front of men's breeches. D is for doodle, to scrawl or draw absent-mindedly. E is for emulsion, a milky liquid with oily or resinous particles in suspension. F is for Florence, one of the great Renaissance cities of the North Italian plain. G is for Gregorian, the ritual music named after Pope Gregory I. H is for Hepplewhite, a delicate style of 18th century furniture. I is for Iberian, of ancient Iberia, of Spain and Portugal. J is for junket, a dish of milk curdled by rennet, frequently flavoured with nutmeg and served with scalded cream.

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with me like it always is. I can't get there. All of your lonesomeness kept in your wallet. Nobody notices, baby, you got this. Everything's orchestrated, follow the arrows. Let's meet where we used to in Alphabet City.

This is Zootopia on KZSU Stanford, playing tracks from albums our DJs have played the most over the last 25 years. And at the bottom of every hour, a track recently added to our rotation of the very latest music in our library.

0: Come now. Why don't you just relax? What's eating you? Darling, why don't you join me? Why, by the pool, of course.
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1: 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And at the bottom of every hour, a track recently added to our rotation of the very latest music in our library.

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That is Evan Kraft with Reborn from his Desesperado album. Tornwell's brought us Conocido from his album with that same title, Doe Sang When I Pray. That was a duet with her and Blanca. And Alex Zurdo started this set off with a medley featuring Tengo Victoria, What You Gonna Do, Fue Por Mi, and Me Hizo Libre en Vivo. That's from his AZ Live album. 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And don't forget, coming up at 11 a.m. is University Public Worship. That was a whole lot of information. So you know what I suggest? Keep it locked right here. 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

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You're listening to Lift Jesus Higher as presented by Rejoice in Jesus Ministries. 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

That's Travis Green with Love Will Always Win. Vashawn Mitchell brought us Strong Name from the Unstoppable album. Ty Trippett and GA sang Victory from the Victory Live album. And Jonathan Traylor started this set off with The King Is On The Way from Closer Than You Think. You're listening to Lift Jesus Higher, and as we are wont to do, we have a theme for this section of our musical collage, and it comes out of Psalm 118, verses 14 and 15, and it says this: The Lord is my strength and my song. He has given me victory. Songs of joy and victory are sung in the camp of the godly. The strong right arm of the Lord has done glorious things. Amen. May the Lord add a blessing to the reading, the hearing, and of course the doing of His word. Keep it locked right here. KZSU 90.1 FM, Stanford.

Hey there. It doesn't matter where you're at right now. It doesn't matter what you're doing. It doesn't matter where you've been, what you've done. If you're feeling a tug on your heart that you need something more, I can guarantee you that it's Jesus. If he's not a part of your life, if you've never received him as the Lord, the Savior, the Father, the friend, then it's time to do that. So if you're willing and you're ready for that step, then pray with me right now. Like I say, wherever you're at work, and find a closet, at home, find a quiet place, and let's just talk to the Lord of the universe who has made himself your friend, your confidant, your Savior. Lord Jesus, thank you for coming to this earth with the express purpose of living a sinless life, dying on the cross, and resurrecting on the third day. You did that all so that I could be saved from my sins and from an eternity apart from the Father. Please, Lord Jesus, come into my life. Heal me, clean me up, and put me on the path. In Jesus' name, amen.

That's Junior Tucker with My Victory from Victory Worship in the Islands 2. You're listening to Lift Jesus Higher, and during that set of songs, we played an invitation for you to make Jesus Christ your Lord and Savior. We are living in a day and time where we need Jesus more than ever, and each of us needs Him individually. And if you've made a decision to put your faith in Christ for salvation, we would love to hear from you. 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Amen? That's what our show is all about. So keep it locked right here on KZSU 90.1 FM, Stanford.

0: to the game. Cheers to the ceiling, feeling good. 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
1: Sweet victory.
0: You hear me? Holly if you feel me. We still running even though we're limping.
1: Sweet victory.
0: Cause we winning. Yeah, you know we winning. Even though we winning, we still in it.
1: Sweet victory.
0: Cause we winning. Yeah, you know we winning, now we living.
1: Sweet victory. Yeah.
0: They like it.

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1: That's Called Out Music. The name of the track is Celebrate from his Roots album. Still Shady brought us Victory from Still Shining, and Trip Lee started this set off with Sweet Victory from Rise. 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

0: 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This week's sermon is entitled, Don't Miss Your Destiny Due to Wrong Speaking, and it's being ministered by Pastor of Rejoice in Jesus Ministries, Dr. Vondelier Pipkin. 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
1: But I'm like, God wants us to be like that with the spiritual babies. Bring them in. Get them in. They're out there. They're hungry. They don't know what's black, what's white. They're confused. We need to be reaching them. We need to be about the Father's business. When we stop thinking about our own greatness, we'll start thinking about His. When we stop thinking about, well, I ain't doing this great thing yet. No, God. Use me, break me. Get on your knees. Get on them knees and cry out to God and say, break me, break me, break me. Do what you got to do to get all of this junk out of me so you can just pour yourself through me, Lord. Stop fighting amongst ourselves. We fight about some of the stupidest things. And you know why people fight? Because you ain't doing nothing. When you're doing something great, when we were in there doing plays and doing youth advances, and when we do the youth advance, we would bring people in from all the states of our outreaches. People would come in and go to the youth advance, and the kids would be so excited about having that opportunity once a year to come in and just go get with Jesus. Some of those kids, they would just lived in the city, and they heard guns shooting around them, and to be able to just go up in the mountains and see the stars instead of pollution. They got to see stars for the first time. And they would go up there and get the word, and they would come down so excited. Why can't we do some great things for God? Why do we have to sit here and be like, oh, yeah, I remember in the past, we did some great things. I mean, are we going to just, like, lie down and die now? Or are we going to wake up? Let's wake up, you guys. I want to be a part of something that's doing something. I want us to get in here and do something for the Lord. All of this laying our lives down every Saturday and every day we're in there crying out to Jesus and all, something's got to come out of this. But we need to get on one accord about it. We need to get in here and say, okay, God, what do you want me to do? How can I help bring this vision to pass? How can I bring forth your purpose? Not how can I get my next hamburger. How can I bring forth the purpose of God? How can I get that bad pair of shoes? I wish you would put the same tenacity in getting God. I need some money. We need some money. We all need some money. We need to buy a church. We need some money. Oh, I didn't have that in mind. I was thinking about my weave. No. We need some money. I need money for a good weave. No, I need some money because I need to get the kingdom of God out there. Yeah. I'm not really mad. I'm just acting like it. Psalm 138:8. We ain't even got to the talking part, have we? Not really. But I'm telling y'all, y'all change this stuff and the talking will get in line.
2: The Lord will perfect that which concerneth me. Thy mercy, O Lord, endureth forever. Forsake not the works of thine own hands.
1: Hallelujah. Woo, give him praise. The Lord will perfect that which concerns me. How many of y'all know of some things that concerns God about us? How many of you know that there are some things that concern you about you? Turn to your neighbor and say, you got a few things too that concerns me. Well, let me tell you, God says, y'all know y'all said behind each other's back, you might as well just look at each other. It's so much easier when you just look at the person and say, yeah, you do concern me sometimes. It's okay. It's okay. God likes us to be real. But God says he'll perfect the things that concern us. So God is in there. And he's like, don't worry. I got you. You're like, Lord, I got some areas. He's like, I know. But God, how are you going to do anything with me? I'm going to perfect those things that concern you. See, that's God. Because you're in him. Because you're in him. Then you get out of him. And you might just fall apart out there while you're doing your thing. But you get in him. You're like, Lord, okay, okay. You know I'm not perfect, but I'm your child and I love you. And I'm going to keep my eyes on you as much as I know how to. But I know I'm going to fall and I'm going to do stupid stuff, but be there for me. And God is like, don't worry, baby, I got you. I'm going to perfect these things that concern you. Just stay in me. Don't run from me. Whatever you do, don't run from me. See, we try to run from God like Adam and Eve. Hiding all behind stuff like, oh, God must be mad. God must be, no, stay in there. Stay in his face. You got some problems, some areas, welcome to the human race. Take all your problems to him. Just say, Lord, I got issues. And he's like, yeah, I know, but I like this about you. See, it says that God chose Abraham because he knew that he would teach his children and his children's children, and the word would keep getting passed down. See, if he was closed-mouthed, God wouldn't have picked him. He didn't pick him because he was perfect. He picked him because he would teach his children the word, and it would pass down from generation to generation so that it could eventually get to us. And see, I'm probably up here talking to y'all because I'm going to tell the story. I mean, I like to tell stories anyway. So if I didn't have a microphone, somebody would have to sit down and hear it. So God is like, rather than having her snatching everybody, because I did it when I was in college. I remember I was in college. It was four of us. We were all roommates. And we had our own apartment on campus. And when I got back from the party, it'd be like 4 or 5 in the morning. And all my friends would come over to the house because the party place closed down. And so they would all come to my apartment and we continued the party. And my little white roommates, one of them was Hispanic, two of them were white. And then there was black me. And so where's the party got to come? To our apartment. So they in bed because they all straight A students. But you know, I made good grades, but I believed in mixing the fun in too. So here I would be bringing all my friends and stuff, and the party would get down. Oh, the music was popping, and they'd come out their rooms rubbing their eyes like, what is going on? And it was like, oh, I'm sorry, you guys. So they eventually just joined us. It's like, you can't be here, just join them. And they just started kind of hanging out because that was my personality. But then the next day, I'd be telling the story. Sitting down, like, let me tell you what happened last night, y'all. Da, da, da. And I always got to tell somebody what happened because the kinesthetic side. So God knows I'm going to tell stories, so he gave me a mic. And I can come up and tell all of y'all at one time, and I don't have to say it. You get hoarse if you tell too many people too many times. God gives each one of us, he puts something in us, and you can get upset about that thing, or you can say, okay, laugh at yourself sometimes. It's like God made me this way. And he made you that way because for whatever reason, there's something about those little quirks in you that God put inside of you that he's going to use to get his glory. And he gets glory out of us. And it's so beautiful when everybody knows who they are. It's so ridiculous when you try to copy somebody and try to be somebody else. Be you. You are enough you for anybody. We don't need another copy of you. You just be you and then let it end there. But some people, they don't know who they are, so they're looking over at the other person. They're trying to be the other person. Just be you. Find out what God put in you. Be all that God could.

Well, if I was you, you not me. Well, if I was, well, you're not. And you don't know what makes me tick. And you don't know what I've been through. And you don't know what my life was like as a child. You don't know how I grew up. You don't know any of that. So stop judging. That's too much work. Trying to figure you out. You know, I have this person in my life that when I talk to them, they always want to analyze everybody, talk about everybody. It drives me crazy. And I tell the person, I don't care. Well, why do you think that so I don't know why. I don't care. Leave them alone. You got your stuff too. And see, we judge people because their stuff ain't our stuff. But sometimes it is. Sometimes you just don't see yourself. But if you're strong in an area, it's easy to judge somebody that's not strong in that area because you're strong in it. But think about what you're not strong in. And think about the fact that you need compassion too. Do y'all need compassion? We all need compassion. His mercies are new every morning. Get as much of his mercy as you can get every morning. Lord, I need some more mercy because I'm a mess apart from you. And I'm telling you, when you have that attitude, you won't be so judgmental. You won't be so self-righteous. You'd be like, I need mercy every day. None of us do it all right. Sometimes I love my kids, and I'm just like, my little pookie pookies. And then sometimes I'm like, what? They call too many times. They acted up too many times. And sometimes I'm just like, one day I was so upset, I said things I would not say. JJ looked at me and said, Mom, I mean, this is in the middle of driving me crazy, okay? He said, Mom, do you ever think you wish you hadn't taken me? And I would never. I mean, I'm the kind that's more like, no, baby, I'm so happy that God gave you to me. You're my little pookie. That's my normal self. That day, I was like at the end of my rope. And he said, do you sometimes wish you hadn't taken me? Again, like I said, I would never do this. But I felt like I'm going to let my humanity leak out today. I'm tired of confessions. I'm tired of saying all the right things or whatever. And I said, yes, sometimes I do feel like I wish I had. And he said, and he looked at me like, what? I can't believe you said that. And then I was like, should I clean it up, Lord? Should I clean it up? And I said, no, let him bask in it for a while. I ain't cleaning it up. I said, Lord, I know I'm in my humanity right now. This is not you, I'm sure, but I need a minute. I need a minute. I'm tired of cleaning this house. I'm tired of cleaning behind these kids. I'm tired. Yeah, I wish I hadn't taken you. But you know what? Every so often you just feel like, I just need to do me for a second. Just do me, do the natural me for a second. And then come back. Don't stay that long. I was there for a minute, but I know that if you stay there, you provoke them to, you know, wrath or pain or, you know, I don't want to hurt his little heart. But I did think he needed a little bit of wake-up call, just a little bit. So I just kind of walked away and let him think about that for a minute. You know, and then as life went on, I did the lovey-dovey stuff again. But I was like, yeah, I'm tired. I'm tired. No, baby, you know I love you. You know you're my baby. You know I love you. No, I don't want you today. You done got on my last nerve, and I need a minute. I need a minute. And I'm not telling all of y'all to do that. I don't want everybody to go ballistic on each other after service. We ain't trying to do it. Like I said, it was shocking to him. Some people, that's not shocking. The kids see that every day. They see the parents go ballistic all day, every day. That was a new thing for my baby. He had not seen mommy ever come off like, you know, in any ways, like I did not want him to be there. And I did want him to be there, but not that moment. And we all got our moments. But to be honest with you, even though I felt like I was in my humanity, I felt like God was with me in my humanity. I did. I think about Jesus. Jesus is all man, all God, all strength, everything. And he still humanly lost strength of taking that cross. And he said,

0: said, my God, why have you forsaken me? And he knew that God was going to forsake him. But when the rubber met the road, he cried out, my God, why hast thou forsaken me? And I think there are times that we just need to say, God, I'm tired. God, I don't know if I can go any further. You need to help me, Lord. I can't do this. But don't let that be your everyday confession. Do you know what I mean? We don't want to hear that every day. We don't want to hear every day, I just can't take it. Then you sound like you're murmuring. But we got to have our moments that we can release. And we can just say, Lord, I can't do it on my own. I can't take anymore. I don't know if I want to keep doing this. I'm getting tired. Cry out to the Lord, because I really think when we do that, I think the Lord gets in there with us, gets in the dirt with us, and helps us to get the strength that we need. I mean, even the prophet Elijah, y'all, even he had just finished doing great works. And then what did he turn around and do? Got all depressed, ran from Jezebel. You know, oh, why is God letting this happen to me? Why was I even born? Why? He went through all his pity stuff. And what happened? God struck him and made him go to sleep. Some of y'all need a nap. There are times all you need to do is take a nap. Not right now, but there are times all you need. Elijah needed a nap. God put Elijah to sleep, and then when he woke up, he was still talking depression. And when he woke up, God said, now give him something to eat. And the angel fed him, and then he had his strength back, and he had his sleep, and he was good to go. Sometimes we're trying to be so spiritual. We're like, nothing's wrong with me. I'm on top. I'm on top looking down. I'm the head, and I'm not the tail. And you need a nap, and you need to get some sleep, and you need some food. You don't know how you're getting on everybody's nerves. You're belligerent. You're nasty. You're being mean. Go to bed. You guys ever get so tired that you just can't pull that confession out? See, we think God is just floating around and wants us to float with him. And God is just like, holy, holy, be holy, my children. Oh, holy, oh, it's so, no. God is very practical as well. And there are times that God will tell us, you're like this because you're hungry, your stomach is growling, you haven't eaten in 3 days, you have a headache, and you haven't had sleep. Go to bed and sleep for 10 hours. Oh, no, that wouldn't be spiritual. I have to wake up and do my prayer list. God is like, I'd rather that you sleep. Because the rest of the world will feel a lot better if you would just get some rest. Some of the meanest people are religious. Religion makes you mean. Y'all got that? Look at your neighbor and say, are you religious? That's why you're so mean sometimes. Religion, y'all, can mess you up. Religion makes you do things thinking that you're making God happy. The spirit of God ain't nowhere in it. And you're just doing all these rituals. Go to bed. Get some sleep. And then you come out perky and people want to be around you. Okay, I know we moving slow on these scriptures. We're almost finished. Isaiah 55:11. Isn't it nice having everybody else coming up?
1: The words I speak are like that. They will not return to me without producing results. They will accomplish what I want them to. They will do exactly what I sent them to do.
0: All right. So now we're going to speak some words, and they're going to do exactly what they're sent out to do. Now remember, the bad ones do what they're sent out to do too. So if you sit there and say, I'm a mess, I'm tired, I'm sick of all of y'all, I don't like nobody, then don't be surprised when nobody wants to be around you because you're a mess and you're tired and you're sick of everybody and you don't like anybody. Then nobody wants to be around you, okay? And then you're not going to be effective for the kingdom because we can't get any work done if nobody likes you. It's kind of hard. Y'all know what I'm saying? Okay, you got the people that are depressed all the time, and you got the happy people. Happy people wake up happy. Happy people wake up and they're like, good morning. Praise the Lord. Good morning. Well, let me tell you, they didn't just become like that. I mean, some people are inclined more to being happy people, but you got to make decisions. You got to choose to be positive. Do y'all hear me? You got to choose to be positive. The world can come up with a song like happy, and the Christians look like some of the saddest people sometimes. And we got the greatest news of all, and we sad. And we walk around and we're religious. Religion makes you mad. You put all these rules on yourself that God didn't put on you, and then you're mad at everybody for having to do stuff that you made up for your own self. And God is like, I ain't tell you to do none of that. Go to bed and take a nap. The fast is over. We fasted already. You get to eat. Some of y'all, I prolonged mine. I didn't. I took it very seriously when I was in it. It was over. I don't do it on the second because I don't want to look thirsty to God. So I'd be like, okay, Lord. A lot of times I'm still basking too and in his presence. But sometimes it'd be as much as 6 hours later that I'll actually break the fast. So I don't like jump out of it like that second and be like, oh, fast over. You know, that's not good for you either. But when it was over for me, it was over. Now, I'm not saying there's anything wrong. If God tells you to go longer, do it because God told you to. But don't be religious. And don't look down on me because I ate. When I got a chance to eat, I was like, Paul had some soup at our house last night. I said, I looked at it. He was like, yes, Pastor gave me this soup. And this is really good. I said, I don't want to see no more soup. He was like, yeah, you probably don't want soup because you ate soup the whole time. I said, yes, I did. I ate soup the whole time. And I don't want to see soup. I'm tired of soup. Where's the beef? I don't want to see much of salads either for a while. Anyway, I don't know what I'm talking about. I'm all out here lost and don't know why. Okay, so when we send the word out, and this is what we're going to do for 21 days, we're going to send whatever word that goes out, it's going to prosper. That's what God just told us in the Bible. It's going to prosper. So whatever you send out, don't be surprised when it comes back. So if you want to send out good things and you want to call things that be not as though they were, and you want to say I'm blessed when you don't look blessed, then you're calling those blessings back to you. You're calling them. You're speaking it out, and God says it will prosper and it will come back to you. So for 21 days, we're going to speak what we want to see, not what we see. Okay? This is not positive thinking. Positive thinking is when you walk around and pretend nothing is going on ever anywhere. You need to go to doctors. No, I'm healed and I don't need to go to doctors. No, sometimes you need to go to doctors. They studied certain things and there are things that they can tell you right away. You know, I would break out sometimes and I never broke out with things. And I'd look up and these little rashes would break out and I'd be like, where'd that come from? And then I went to a doctor for the first time in probably a decade, maybe two, except for the times I faint. When I faint, then I go to the doctor. But I went and immediately I told the doctor, I said, sometimes like my leg will break out or something, and I don't know what that is because I've never had that. And she said, that sounds like eczema. Well, I've had kids over the years that had eczema. I've put eczema cream on them over the years, but I had no idea that I could get eczema. But it was comforting to hear somebody tell me what was happening because you get scared. Like, what is that? You know, something's just popping out of my leg and I ain't know what's that. Things can be scary when you don't know. So sometimes their expertise and their knowledge can kind of put you at rest. So rather than holding on and never going, and then you're sitting there scared and imagining stuff that ain't even real, sometimes you can just go and sometimes it'll quiet you too. I'm not saying that their word is God. God is the great physician. But you still want to be able to get knowledge, and that's their expertise. Just like we go and get expertise for other things in other places, you know. If I don't know about taxes, I'm not going to go do my own. I find out I did things all wrong, they had me in jail. And I'd be like, well, I didn't know. I was trying to do my own self-made. No, you better go to somebody that's an expert, because they can tell you, you go to jail for this. And this right here, and then you find out I could have gotten back several thousand more dollars. And all these years I wasn't getting it because I was trying to do my own thing. It's like, no, let's use each other's expertise. Anyway, Lord Jesus, have mercy. Okay. So anyway, we're going to send out what? We're going to send out the word. We're not going to send out necessarily positive thinking, but we're going to send out the word. Psalm 139:16.
2: Thine eyes did see my substance, yet being unperfect, and in thy book all my members were written, which in continuance were fashioned when as yet there was none of them.
0: Yes. So God basically is saying that he fashioned us in the womb. You know, they have technology today that you can actually see the baby in the womb, almost like 3D. You see the form, you can start seeing almost the features. Yeah, you see the baby, you almost see what it's going to look like. And it's so real. And God is like, I fashioned you in the womb. And see, what we think sometimes is that people think that they made a baby. You didn't make a nothing. You did what dogs do. I mean, any animal can get together and produce something that allows something to be birthed. But God is the one that fashions it inside of the womb. He's the one that does all of the inside work to bring a baby forth. And so when we get in there and we try to act like, well, I'm this type of person, or I got this gift, or I got this talent, you ain't got nothing. God gave all that to you. And God give it, and God can take away. Blessed be the name of the Lord. So it's the attitude that everything that I have came from who? So who do we wake up and give glory to in the morning? We don't do it because some rule was put on us that I got to wake up and praise God in the morning. Who he think he is that he got to get all this praise anyway? He the one that made you and fashioned you in the womb. He made you who you are. He put everything inside of you. If you have the quickness, if you have the ability to think fast, if you have the ability to sing, if you have the ability to dance, if you have the ability to praise, if you have any ability, it came from him. So that's why we wake up and give him praise. We don't give him praise because somebody made us. The Bible says, present your bodies as a living sacrifice, holy and acceptable unto God, which is your what? It's your reasonable service. In other words, it's your rational service. It's your intelligent service. You make a decision to present your body.
3: If you've never received Jesus Christ as your personal Lord and Savior, or if you have a need to rededicate your life to him, please repeat the following prayer.
4: Holy Father,
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4: I repent of my sins, and I ask you to cleanse me from all unrighteousness. Lord Jesus, wash me in your blood. Make me a new creation in you. I confess you now as Lord and Savior. And I believe you were raised from the dead. And I receive your sacrifice now. Satan, I renounce you. I renounce your evil works. And I renounce my past life of evil. Lord Jesus, keep me. I declare I shall be yours eternally. In Jesus' name. Amen.
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That's Forrest Frank with Never Left My Side from his Child of God album. Tori Kelly brought us Never Alone from Hiding Place. Jamie Grace and Morgan Harper Nichols sang here. And Sam Cooke and the Soul Stirrers started this set off with Be With Me, Jesus from Sam Cooke and the Soul Stirrers. 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And you can hear us here on KZSU every single Sunday morning starting at 6 a.m. going until 10 a.m. followed by University Public Worship at 11. 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

0: That's Vanessa Briggs with Can't Live Without You from Dancehall Baptism, Chapter 2. Man, that accent was terrible. Quipper's Revolution brought us Can't Live Without You from Clarity Holland saying Can't Live Without You from One Way Conversations. And Corin Hawthorne started to set off with Be With You from her On God album. Man, those titles, I'll review it with you guys. Be With You, Can't Live Without You, and Can't Live Without You. Yes, you guessed that we have a theme for this subsection of our musical collage, but I'm not going to tell you what it is. I'm going to let you guess. But for now, keep it locked right here on KZSU 90.1 FM. Don't forget, I'm very thankful that you're listening to this pre-recorded version of our show.
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That's Madison Ryan Ward and Bianca Silver with the single At Your Side. I told you earlier that I had a theme, and it comes out of the book of Deuteronomy, chapter 31, verse 6. It says this: Be strong and courageous. Do not be afraid or terrified of them, for it is the Lord your God who goes with you. He will never leave you nor forsake you. Amen. 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

0: That's Mr. Lynx with On Our Side from Seeds You Sow. Marazu, Sharon, and T-Babs brought us By My Side. Papa Son and Ryan Mark sang God By My Side from One Blood. And Jamie Gray started the set off with You from One Song at a Time. 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

Hallelujah, Jesus. I bless your name, Jesus. Thank you, Lord. You've been good on this album, Lord. If you've been listening to this album and if you've been touched today, I just want to share this with you right now. Listen.

You don't have to look for a certain denomination or a certain belief and have a certain amount of money to accept Christ as your Savior. And I know nowadays people think that that's corny and it's played out, and a lot of young people not thinking about God or Jesus. But if you want to give your heart to Him right now, it's very simple. All you have to say is, Jesus, I believe You are the Son of God. I believe You died on the cross for me, and I believe that You early Sunday morning got up just for me. And Lord, I want to give my heart to You right now, Lord. Forgive me for all my sins and wash me in Your blood. And by faith, I accept You as my Savior. If you pray that prayer with me right now, God will give you eternal life. Hallelujah.

That's Steady. The name of the track is Not Alone. Before that, Kirk Franklin and 1NC brought us In Your Grace. And during that song, he also gave us an invitation to make Jesus Christ the Lord of our lives. The Bible says in John 3:16, "For God so loved the world that he gave his only begotten Son, that whoever believes in him should not perish, but have everlasting life." If that's what you want today, then all you've got to do is put your faith in Jesus Christ. Believe that he came as a man, he died on the cross for your sins, and that he rose again. And that you can have a relationship with the Father by believing in him. If you've got questions about that, you want to give a testimony, you've got questions, please reach out to us by sending us an email to jesus@kzsu.stanford.edu. That is why we're here. That's why the show is called Lift Jesus Higher, after all. Keep it locked right here. 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

0: That's Torn Wells with Conocido. Before that, Kike Pavón brought us Aún Así Me Amas from Diseño Original. Danny Gokey and Evan Kraft sang Ama a Dios y tu Vecino. You guys know what that means, right? Love God, love your neighbor. Carlos Luima started this set off with Amarte Igual from the Atmosfera album. You're listening to Lift Jesus Higher as presented by Rejoice in Jesus Ministries. We want to say Happy Mother's Day to all of you mothers, grandmothers, nanas, godmothers, aunties, anybody who's mothered anybody. Today we celebrate you and bless you in the name of the Lord. Keep it locked right here, KZSU 90.1 FM. 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
1: One day, Mama said to me, "Son, if you would only listen to me, you would make it to heaven. One day, you will have to answer for yourself. You're going to face God all alone, on your own."
2: Growing up in my life, yeah, I was so confused. I used to do some

0: recommendation.
1: Son, if you would only listen to me, you will make it to heaven. You see, one day you will have to face God for yourself. No one to answer for you. And that will be the time

That's Ja'Kalyn Carr with I Love You. That song was featuring none other than Lisa Page. That's from Ja'Kalyn X, The Legends. Holland brought us Hey Mama from her self-titled EP. Positive sang Beating Heart from Hardwired. And Jaren Nurse started this set off with Mama Say or Testimony from his Uncommon album. You're listening to Live Jesus Higher as presented by Rejoice in Jesus Ministries. And as I've said earlier, and I'm going to keep saying because it deserves to be said multiple times, Happy Mother's Day. If you're a mother, if you are a godmother, if you are a nana, a grandmother, or somebody who takes care of somebody else in a mothering sort of way, we celebrate and acknowledge you today. We bless you in the name of Jesus and say we appreciate all that you have done and who you are. Keep it locked right here, KZSU 90.1 FM, Stanford.

This is why we do what we do. We want God to be glorified through our worship so that people who don't know him would want to know him. And you know, God made it pretty easy for us. He was willing to send his only begotten son. His son was willing to give his life. And because he died on the cross for our sins, all we have to do is believe, and we can be saved. The Bible says in Romans 10 and 9 that if you confess with your mouth the Lord Jesus and believe in your heart that God has raised him from the dead, that you will be saved. It's just that easy. And I want to ask you to accept Jesus into your heart, because I know for sure that that will be the best decision you have ever made and the best one you will ever make. Jesus changes everything. He gives you life. He gives you hope. He gives you peace. He heals your body. But you know what? The greatest miracle of all is that when we leave here, we get to be in his presence forever. It's eternal salvation. It never runs out. His love never ends. It never runs out. But you have to receive this gift. And so if you want it tonight, repeat after me. Dear Heavenly Father, I come to you in the name of your Son, Jesus. I believe that he died on the cross for my sins. And I believe on the third day you raised him from the grave. I confess I'm a sinner, but I believe you're my Savior. Forgive me of my sins. I invite you into my heart. Be the Lord of my life for the rest of my life. Fill me with your Holy Spirit so I will be empowered to live a life pleasing to you. In Jesus' name I pray. Amen. If you said that prayer and you believe it, you know what you're saying. You know what? He's your future. He's your hope. He's the anchor of your soul.

That's Lauren Daigle with Love Me Still from her Look Up Child album. Before that, Cece Winans brought us an invitation to make Jesus Christ the Lord of our lives. If you've never done that before, you don't know what it means to be saved. It's pretty straightforward. John 3:16 says this, "For God so loved the world that he gave his only begotten Son, that whoever believes in him should not perish, but have everlasting life." Now, if you're a mother today, you know how much you can love your children and what it might feel like to give up your child. That's what the Father did for each and every single one of us. He gave Jesus as a ransom to pay the price for our sins so we can have eternal life. If you've made that decision today to make Jesus Christ the Lord of your life, to receive his righteousness, we want to celebrate with you. Feel free to reach out to us. Send us an email to jesus@kzsu.stanford.edu. That's what our show is all about. If you've got questions, you can send us an email there, and we'd be more than happy to answer your questions, to rejoice with you, to pray with and for you. That's what our show is all about. Amen. 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

This is Stuck in a Groove on KZSU Stanford. I'd like to wish a happy Mother's Day to any mothers out there listening. The last track was from a group called Outer Worlds Jazz Ensemble out of Leeds in England. That was off their new album from the beginning of this month called The Karma Online. The track was called Alto Vento. Before that, we heard a track from a Copenhagen-based collective, GU, off their new album, Wild Things, which came out this past April. The track there was called Cumulus and the Subterranean. We started off the show today with a track from the collaborative album between Frank Mastin and Greg Fote called Moving Images. That one also released this past April. The track there was called Street Scene. We're gonna keep it rolling with more brand new music on the show today. But before we continue with that, we're going to take a quick break for a message from the station. You're invited to join the Stanford Afro-Latin Jazz Ensemble for its spring concert. 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

This is Stuck in a Groove on KZSU Stanford. The last set of music was all from led by bass players. The last track was from Italian bassist and composer Rosa Brunello. And that was off her brand new album from this week, which is called We Are Surging Waters. And the title of that track we heard is called Living Upstream. Before that, we heard from Australian bassist Horatio Luna with another single off his forthcoming album, Action Reaction, which is due out in just a couple weeks. The track we heard there was called Double Slay. We started off that last set with a track from Bay Area bassist Xenia off her new album Sarab. That track is called Shikare Ahu / Az Tutanha Shodam. Apologies about my pronunciation there. Xenia is a Persian American artist based locally here in the Bay Area. We're going to take another quick break now for a message from the station.

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Plenty more brand new music coming up for you right here on Stuck in a Groove on KZSU Stanford.

That was a brand new single from the London-based, Brazilian-born bass player Moses dos Santos off his forthcoming album, which is titled Maria, which will be released later this June. The track there featured London-based vocalist Linda Dawn, as well as American trumpet player Theo Croker, and the legendary Brazilian arranger Arthur Verocai, who had contributions to many iconic 70s albums from Brazil. Before that was a new track from the brand new album from Neapolitan duo New Genea. That was off their album People of the Moon, came out just at the beginning of this month. The track there was called Ondas do Mar, featuring vocalist Gabriel Prado. Before that one, another new single from Curio Curio, a duo that's composed of Rio-born, Austria-based singer and actress Luisa Montero and German producer Dustin Braun. And that was off their forthcoming self-titled debut album, which is due to be released later this July. We started off that last set with a track from Brazilian multi-instrumentalist and composer Alcides Neto, based in Australia. That was a track from his album, came out earlier this February, called Amu. The track there was called Essa Noite. Again, apologies about any of my pronunciations here. Looks like we do have time for one more track here on Stuck in a Groove. I'm going to send you off with another track from that brand new album from New Genea. Thanks for tuning in. This has been Stuck in a Groove on KZSU Stanford.

good morning and happy Mother's Day. I greet you with grace and peace as I welcome you to University Public Worship here at the heart of campus, Stanford's Memorial Church. We welcome all of you, those gathered here in person, as those listening on KZSU and watching us online. All the readings, prayers, and hymns are found in the bulletin. We invite you to participate as you feel comfortable. If you need a large print bulletin, please see an usher at the front door. This service does not include a formal offering, but if you are so inclined to give, volunteers will have a collection box at the front of the church for donations to the charities listed on page 9 of the bulletin. We offer our thanks this morning to all those who make the service possible, including their readers, volunteers, and event staff. We're particularly appreciative for the gift of song from the Stanford Memorial Church Choir and their director, University organist Dr. Robert Hugh Morgan. So come, let us join together in praise and worship as a beloved community. Will you please rise as you are able for our opening hymn? Again, the words are in your bulletin.

0: You may be seated. Bless, O God, all peoples. Let the sound of praise be heard. God holds our lives in being and does not let our feet slip. Altogether, we bless you, O God. We lift our praise to you. You have led us through fire and water, through trial and testing and uncertain paths, and brought us out into a spacious place. You have carried us through. You lead us into life. You promise not to leave us alone. Your Spirit abides with us, within us, among us. In love, you claim us and call us your own. We will love you and follow you, O Christ, now and always. Amen.
1: The first reading is from the book of Psalms, Psalm 66, verses 8 through 20. Listen for the word of God. Bless our God, O peoples. Let the sound of your praise be heard. You, who has kept us among the living and has not let our feet slip. For you, O God, have tested us. You have tried us as silver is tried. You brought us into the net. You laid burdens on our backs. You let people ride over our heads. You went through fire and through water, yet you have brought us out to a spacious place. I will come into your house with burnt offerings. I will pay you my vows, those that my lips uttered and my mouth promised when I was in trouble. I will offer to you burnt offerings of fatted calves with the smoke of the sacrifice of rams. I will make an offering of bulls and goats. Come in here, all you who fear God, and I will tell you what God has done for me. I cried aloud to God, and God was extolled with my tongue. If I had cherished iniquity in my heart, the Lord would not have listened. But truly, God has listened. God has heard the words of my prayer. Blessed be God, who has not yet rejected my prayer, or removed God's steadfast love for me. The word of God for the people of God.

The second reading is from the Gospel of John, chapter 14, verses 15 through 21. Listen for the word of God. If you love me, you will keep my commandments, and I will ask God, and God will give you another advocate to be with you forever. This is the Spirit of truth, whom the world cannot receive because it neither sees him nor knows him. You know this one because they abide with you and will be in you. I will not leave you orphaned. I'm coming to you. In a little while the world will no longer see me, but you will see me. Because I live, you will also live. On that day, you will know that I am in my Father, and you in me, and I in you. They who have my commandments and keep them are those who love me. And those who love me will be loved by my Father, and I will love them and reveal myself to them. The word of God for the people of God. Thanks be to God.

Thank you, choir. Dr. Morgan, always appreciative. Again, happy Mother's Day. I hope that you are having a wonderful Sunday and that it just gets better.

There's a lot of things to say about Young Love, but anyone who remembers it or is currently in the throes of it can attest to just how confusing it all can be. When I'm chatting with a student about this, I'll say there's a lot of factors to consider. The words matter, but people lie. The deeds matter a lot. One thing to notice is if you express a preference and someone pays attention to it and does their best to honor it, that's evidence you should pay close attention to. If you happen to say in passing one day that I really love a certain food, a certain boba drink, and then that person's always showing up with that exact boba order, odds are higher that they like you than not. One way that we show our love is by our choices in response to the wishes of those that we love. This isn't just about romance. This is true of relationships generally. As I've mentioned, today is Mother's Day. Happy Mother's Day to all the moms in the room. I hope that you do have a great celebration with your family, and I hope they do what you want. Imagine, to the rest of you, that when you were a child, your mom said, for Mother's Day, please don't make me breakfast in bed. I don't want to have to clean the bed. And then you make your mom breakfast in bed. Was that about your mom? Or was that about you? That was you selfishly thinking that your love for her was defined by your emotional feelings as opposed to doing what she wanted. If, on the other hand, your mom said, I would just love breakfast in bed, sweetie, and you worked hard and you made bad pancakes and you messed up the eggs and you brought it up to her, that was an act of love. Why? Because you did what she wanted. When we love someone, we do for them what they want to the extent that we reasonably can. And when we can't, it causes us great distress. How can we tell if we love God? How can we tell if God loves us? This morning, our answer comes from the Gospel of John, which Victoria read to us a few moments ago. This passage is part of what Bible scholars call the Upper Room Discourse. Jesus celebrates Passover with his disciples and then speaks to them in John 13 and 14. Then they leave for the Garden of Gethsemane and talk along the way through chapters 15, 16, and 17. So for five solid chapters, Jesus is talking. This is the final conversation that he has with his disciples before his crucifixion. And he knows it's going to be the final conversation that he has with them. So everything that Jesus says in these five chapters is of the utmost importance to him. He's getting out his last words, the things he needs them to know before he goes away and is killed, rises to new life, and ascends into heaven. This morning, we're going to talk about one of the most pervasive themes in this Upper Room Discourse, what Jesus has to say about the Holy Spirit. And it starts, or we started, with love. John 14, 15. If you love me, keep my commands. That sounds harsh to some people until you realize that's just what love is. Love is honoring the preferences of those that you love. If you love me, keep my commands. If you love me, do what I say. And I will ask the Father, and he will give you another advocate to help you and be with you forever, the Spirit of Truth. The world cannot accept him because neither sees him nor knows him. But you know him, for he lives with you and will be in you. If you love me, keep my commands, and I will give you the Holy Spirit. Do we like earn the Holy Spirit through obedience? Get enough stickers on the sticker chart and the Holy Spirit comes upon us? No. Obedience is not the price we pay to receive the Holy Spirit. That's misunderstanding what Jesus is saying altogether. Look at the passage carefully. He's contrasting how Jesus' followers receive the Holy Spirit and how the world does not receive the Holy Spirit. The world, in this sense, meaning those who do not follow Jesus, can't accept the Holy Spirit or even see the Holy Spirit. But we can. Who's we?

who love Jesus, assuming that you do. What does it mean to love Jesus? How can you know? Are you doing what he wants you to do? Are you obeying his commands? Jesus is not telling us to obey to earn the Holy Spirit. He's describing a relationship, and every relationship has two sides. In this case, we love Jesus, and he loves us. If we love Jesus, this is what that looks like. We obey his commands. If you do what Jesus wants you to do, you're showing your love for him. And if you don't, you're not. You don't have faith. You don't have trust in him. You don't have enough trust in his words to put them into practice. You're not a Christian if your life does not recognizably look like the life that Jesus describes. Does that mean I have to be perfect? No, because Jesus has some pretty intense things that I don't fully live up to. Well, no. I didn't use that language, neither did he in this passage. Part of the obedience Jesus describes is repenting and seeking forgiveness. Built within his commands is a presupposition that we will not do it perfectly, consistently, 100% all the time. But his commands should recognizably describe our journey to external observers. That's our side. Here's his side. Jesus loves you. And this is what that looks like. He gives us what we need. When you were a kid, you gave your mom, your dad, obedience. And they gave you everything else. They gave you the house you lived in, the clothes you wore, the food you ate, the breath in your lungs. They gave you consequences. They gave you wisdom. Jesus gives us the things that we need. And the first thing that he says is, I will give you another advocate. Another advocate. That's like one of those Christmas gifts or birthday gifts you get sometimes where you go like, this is great. What exactly is this? Gee, thanks, Jesus. Another advocate. Just what I wanted. And what is an advocate? And why do I need two? Let's start with advocate and then unpack another advocate. If you've ever read this passage in another translation of the Bible, you might remember the word advocate can be translated in many different ways. Advocate, comforter, helper, counselor, friend. None of these words is wrong, but none of them gets it all. The Greek word is parakletos. I didn't know you're getting Greek this morning. Happy Mother's Day. Which is why sometimes the Holy Spirit is called the paraclete. Parakletos, paraclete. It's got this idea. The advocate comes alongside of us and helps us with our challenges. The advocate coaches us, encourages us, consoles us, and speaks on our behalf. Oh, that's a pretty cool gift, Jesus. Thanks. I've got an advocate on my team. Not just on my team, in my squad, but another one. I didn't know I had an advocate already. One of the cooler moments in my grad school, I was going to seminary, one of my cooler moments in seminary was when I had an assignment on this word, parakletos. Our assignment wasn't to figure out the best way to bring it into English. It was to see how else the word was used throughout the Bible. And it turns out this word is only ever used by John. The book of John, 1st, 2nd, 3rd John, Revelation, that John. He uses the word parakletos 5 times. And most interesting for us this morning is the way he uses it in 1 John chapter 2, verse 1. My dear children, I write this to you so that you will not sin. But if anyone does sin, we have an advocate with the Father, Jesus Christ, the righteous one. He is the atoning sacrifice for our sins, and not only for ours, but also for the sins of the whole world. We have an advocate. Jesus Christ. So putting this passage together with our reading this morning, who's our first advocate? Jesus. And what's he giving us? Another advocate, just like Jesus. That's great. And this advocate will help you and be with you forever. The Spirit of Truth. This advocate will be with us forever, is connected to our eternal destiny. And it'll be a practical help to us in the here and the now. How?
what he does for us and doing that for us into eternity. The Holy Spirit is the means by which we are transformed and made capable of living the life that Jesus calls us to live. If you love me, you'll obey my commands. The Holy Spirit helps us to love and to obey. But not everyone has this experience. Jesus has. The world cannot accept him, cannot accept the Abbot, cannot accept the Holy Spirit, because it neither sees him nor knows him. The world, meaning those who don't follow Jesus, cannot accept the Spirit. Well, that's by definition. If the world accepted the Spirit, it would cease to be the world. It would become, instead, part of eternity. But the people of this world can't handle the Spirit, and that's what keeps them in the world. If they accepted the Spirit of truth, they would be transformed by the Spirit of truth and become one of those following Jesus. If you're here this morning, by the way, and you just came because you like the aesthetics, or because your mom told you, please go to church for me, this is Mother's Day, or whatever the occasion might be, you can make that switch this morning from the world to being a follower of Jesus, to receiving and experiencing the power of the Holy Spirit. It's a matter of faith, of trust. We'll come back to that at the end of the message. And now Jesus explains, finishing out our passage this morning. I'll not leave you orphaned. I'm coming to you. In a little while, the world will no longer see me, but you will see me. Because I live, you also will live. On that day, you will know that I am in my Father, and you in me, and I in you. They who have my commandments and keep them are those who love me. And those who love me will be loved by my Father, and I will love them and reveal myself to them. I said earlier, every relationship's got two sides. Our side is loving Jesus. His side is loving us. For us, loving looks like obedience, just like when you were a kid showing love for your mom and your dad by doing what they said. For Jesus, love looks like giving us the things that we need, just like for mom and dad. Loving your kids means providing for them. I already talked about one gift he gives us, the Holy Spirit. This passage unpacks three more implications of that gift: eternal life, union with God, and divine revelation. Eternal life. Verse 19 says, in a little while, the world will no longer see me, but you will see me. Because I live, you also will live. Jesus says, I'm about to go away. They're about to put me in a hole in the ground. Don't worry, I'll get back up again. But then I'm going to go into heaven, and you're not going to see me anymore. The world won't see me anymore. But you will see me. How will we see him? The Holy Spirit will come to us and will open our eyes, open our hearts to have faith and to believe. And because I live, Jesus says, you also will live. How long will the resurrected Jesus live? Forever. He conquered death. It no longer has any hold on him. And since our life is rooted in his life, and his life is eternal, we live forever with him as well. That's a pretty good gift. Eternal life, union with God, divine revelation. Union with God. The next verse, verse 20. On that day, you will know that I am in my Father, and you in me, and I in you. Logic's very straightforward. We get to have the same relationship with God the Father that Jesus, God the Son, has. This is, in a deep sense, a mystery of our faith. When we place our faith in Jesus, we become united with him in a profound way. His story becomes our story, and our story becomes his story. Most practically, our sins get transferred to him, and his righteousness gets transferred to us. We reenact that whenever we are baptized. We are buried beneath the water with Christ in the ground, and then we're raised to new life as he was on Easter Sunday.
And since we're in him and he's in us and his story is our story and our story is his story, and he was baptized to identify with us and we were baptized to identify with him, and because he is with God the Father, we too experience union with God the Father through faith in Jesus. No man comes to God apart from me, Jesus says. This is why. And then finally, Revelation. He comes full circle with verse 21. He says, they who have my commandments and keep them are those who love me. And those who love me will be loved by my Father, and I will love them and reveal myself to them. Do you love me? Asked Jesus. Then my Father loves you, and I love you too, and I'll reveal myself to you. I will reveal myself to you. Do you feel distant from God today, this week, this month? Conflicted in your faith? Begin with obedience. Show the Lord you love him by your choices. Your emotions will catch up. As you step into obedience, you will find yourself increasingly aligned with the heart of our Savior, and he will show himself to you. So, again, happy Mother's Day. If you haven't already, please call your mom before you eat lunch. And to the extent that you can, do what she wants. Most of all, if you haven't connected to God, or you haven't connected to him lately, spend some time in prayer, spend some time meditating upon his word, and then do what he wants. If you love him, you'll obey his commands. That's your part. He loves you, and so he'll give you all the things that you need for this life and for the next. Thank you.

God of life, you who gather us from many stories and many places, you who know the quiet and hidden parts of our lives, we come before you as we are. Hold us, O God, in your tender love. For those who mother, who have carried life, raised children, nurtured and guided, for the visible and invisible labor of care. For those who mother in ways unseen, aunts, teachers, mentors, friends, neighbors, all who tend, protect, and accompany others with love. For those who long to be mothers and for whom that longing has not been fulfilled. For those who have lost children or whose children are distant, estranged, or struggling. For those whose relationships with their mothers are marked by pain, absence, or complexity. For those who are remembering mothers who have died, whose absence is felt in quiet and in ache. For those who resist or feel outside the expectations and stories of motherhood. God of compassion, you who mother us all with fierce and tender love, gather us into your care.

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And he loves you, so he will give you the things that you need.

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Oh, hi. You're listening to this week's truncated edition of I Like to Dance, Shake Off Your Pants. I'm DJ Postnatal. This is KZSU Stanford. You're just listening to a little Thomas Schumacher to start that off with Prometheus. Right now, we're launching into some new music we got here from Ben Christensen off his album Here Come the Lions. This is the title track. If you've got any requests, you can always call or text 855-723-9010. I'll be here till 1 p.m. bringing you the Shake Special Edition today because of sports. So shake it off fast.

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Oh, hi, KZS listeners. Oh, my goodness. You're listening to KZSU Stanford. I don't know what I'm listening to or even talking about. Oh, my goodness. This is I Like to Dance, Shake Off Your Pants. That was just Tinariwen with Ergara Fewo off their new album, Hogar, which I am loving spinning at the station right now. Oh, my goodness. Ahead of that, we had a little back-to-back. I've been playing some new tracks and then some old tracks to round them out. Some new Layla Califf with God's Keeper, and I played Io's Chastity, the Frank Bailey remix is a parallel to that. Some Ben Christensen, Little Deeps and Dutes with Here Come the Lions, the self-titled, the eponymous track off of that album with Nora and Pierce Space. We've got about half an hour left of the shake on this truncated edition. If you'd like to make a request, you can always call or text 855-723-9010. Next up, we've got some more music coming for you. We've got new music from Lime Garden. All Bad Parts is the track off of Maybe Not Tonight.

That was just back to back of the New Pornographers from their first album ever, Mass Romantic, released in 2000. And ahead of that, the new album we got spinning at the station, The Former Sight Of is the title, and the track I played was Votive. Oh man, I can't believe it. Little old me in 2007 at the show in Philly is now old, and so are they, but we're still rocking. Oh man, you're listening to KZSU Stanford. This is the truncated edition of the Trunks. Shake off your trunks. I like to dance. Shake off your pants. We got about 15 minutes left. I'm DJ Postnatal. We got some geese coming up here. Long Island City, here I come.

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Nobody knows where they're going. Nobody knows where they're going except me. I told

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Just some new music coming at you from a mix from Barry Can't Swim, his Late Night Tales mix. This is Lock It with Afternoon at Bar and Kill. This was our short edition of I Like to Dance. Shake off your pants. Next up, don't touch that dial, because at 1 p.m. you're going to be treated to baseball versus North Carolina State. Going to have one last track for you after this one. Going to bring back the new pornographers a little bit. Just for the last 3 minutes. All the things that go to make heaven and earth off their album, Challengers. We'll be here same time, same place, bringing you the shake next week for the long, usual edition. This is DJ Postnatal. You're listening to KZSU Stanford. Do not touch that dial.

0: Sunday afternoon and time for baseball on the farm as the Stanford Cardinal take on the NC State Wolfpack in a rubber match of a three-game set alongside Holden Aureus. My name is Tyler Snyder as we look forward to a very sunny, bright day of college baseball.
1: All right, good day to be at the Diamond, at the ballpark. It is a rubber match between the Wolfpack and the Cardinal. It has been a back-and-forth affair this entire weekend. Stanford took the series opener by a score of 6-5, plating four in the bottom of the eighth inning, down 3-2. Their rally was capped off by a go-ahead two RBI double from J.J. Moran. Trevor Moore got the save in that game, but then on Saturday, it was time for NC State to mount a comeback. Stanford built up a 5-0 lead through the first two innings, but then it was all Wolfpack from there on out. NC State plated 11 runs between the fourth and sixth innings to win the Saturday matchup by a score of 12-7. Sam Harris took the win, and another Sam for the Cards, Sam Garwal, took the loss. So we go into this rubber match with two teams looking for something to prove. NC State, especially, they're on the fringes of perhaps an at-large bid to the NCAA tournament, hoping to claim a series win here on Mother's Day. It's also senior day for the Card. The graduating seniors were honored before the game started, and then all of the Stanford moms threw out the first pitches. So I'd estimate there were about two dozen baseballs in play between the chalk lines just a few minutes ago. So for all of you tuning in, and especially to the mothers out there, happy Mother's Day from Sunken Diamond. Let's go over the lineups for this series decider with first pitch in just a couple of minutes. Leading off for NC State, it's Rhett Johnson in left, then Luke Nixon at second, Chris McHugh at first base. Cleanup, it's Ty Head in center, Sherman Johnson at third, Andrew Wiggins in right, and then 7-8-9, Dalton Bargo, Christian Serrano, and Drew Lanfear at designated hitter, short, and catcher, respectively. It's the righty Heath Andrews, the junior wearing number 19, will start for the Wolfpack on the bump. Carries a 6.65 ERA and a 1.73 whip this season, 3-3 in decisions. For the Card, Charlie Bates back up to the leadoff position after Eric Gion was leadoff for the first couple of games of this series. Bates at short, Teddy Tokheim DHing in the second spot in the order. Went deep twice yesterday, albeit in a losing effort, his 14th and 15th home runs of the season. Senior Court McDonald in center. Rintaro Sasaki also in deep yesterday to continue pacing the team in home runs. His 16th on Saturday afternoon. He'll be playing first, batting cleanup as always. Eric Gion down to the five spot this afternoon at second. J.J. Moran at the hot corner as always, batting sixth. And Jimmy Nadai, another of the seniors for the Card, out in left field. Nolan Stoll gets the start over Luke Lavin behind the dish, batting eighth. And he'll be joined by another freshman in the nine hole, Brock Sell, out in right field. And so to cap things off, it's another senior starting for the Card, Nick Dugan, who has been looking for a groove to settle into this season. He's hoping to get a nice win here to close out his final conference home game. The senior carries a not-so-sterling 7.47 ERA and 1.77 whip across 47 innings pitched this season. 1-3 in 2026, looking for his second win this afternoon. The Cardinal have taken the field in what surely will be soaking up a lot of heat this afternoon. Black jerseys, red lettering, white pants with the red piping. And Nick Dugan's wearing a little, looks like, three-quarter sleeves, red sleeves under his jersey. So I know he's feeling warm out there. Hopefully he'll be feeling hot on the mound as well. Who are we looking out for this afternoon, Tyler?
0: Looking out for Charlie Bates up to the leadoff position. It's Stanford's moved around the leadoff order quite a lot this year. Bates had been leadoff for the second and third weekends of the year. Sasaki had the brunt of the leadoff work. They moved up Gian, tried him in that spot, and they're still trying to find who that consistent on-base threat is at the top of the order, and I hope that I'll be Charlie Bates today.
1: Indeed. There's just a few games left in this season, which seems like it has flown by. I think every season in succession just continues to be a whirlwind now. It seems like we just saw Rintaro Sasaki hit his first collegiate home run a year and a few months ago, and he is already about halfway through his time at Stanford, maybe two-thirds if no?
0: Full.
1: So he's sticking around for the full.
0: No,
1: the
0: I'm
1: full
0: saying
1: four?
0: he's a draft eligible sophomore.
1: He's draft eligible sophomore. Oh, so this.
0: Yeah, this is it.
1: This is it.
0: Yeah.
1: Okay. Wow. Well, you don't hit 16 tanks in your sophomore season for nothing. Is he looking to be day one, or is this?
0: Day one in the MLB is just one round, so it'll be tough to say it probably won't be.
1: Did they change day one to just first as opposed to one through three
0: now? I think they just did that last year.
1: Okay.
0: I might be incorrect on that, but he I would say he's looking top five rounds or so. It's tough to say with a more true designated hitter profile, but the way he's looked in the sophomore campaign, he'll pace above 1,000. I have to imagine scouts like that look.
1: He has been, and especially having to deal with the overshift, he's been able to pull it in the air this year, which has been massive for him. Nick Dugan's first pitch pops out of Nolan Stoll's glove, but we are underway here. Rhett Johnson, number one, also batting in the one spot for the Wolfpack. He's been batting .407 this season. Hits for contact, perhaps less for power. Only one long ball in 2026. 28 runs batted in.
0: Look at the strikeout-to-walk ratio on Rhett Johnson, Holden. I kept talking about this on Friday, but 37 walks, 12 punch-outs on Rhett Johnson for the year.
1: Batting from the left side, but in the outfield, I was about to make some Luis Arraez comparisons, but it is always cool seeing more old-school form of baseball out at the ballpark. He's quickly worked 3-0 count here, well on his way to earning his 38th walk if Dugan can't find the zone. And he doesn't. Misses outside. Four-pitch walk leads off the game. So that'll hand it over to Luke Nixon, batting second here. Moran already playing aggressively in on the infield grass, about 5 to 10 feet in. Now backing up towards the dirt a little. Bates playing up the middle. Gian shifted over to his right accordingly. Sasaki holding the runner on. Nixon batting .361, 8 home runs, 42 RBI. Yesterday went 2-for-6, couple of base knocks, and two runs scored. Dugan gets a breaking ball over. Now a strike. 0-1 on Nixon.
0: Hey, with the walk to Rhett Johnson, he continues his on-base streak to now 23 games. He's had a hit in the first 22, so the hit streak could be up to 23 today with a hit later today.
1: Dugan throws over to first. Johnson dives back. Johnson was just able to keep that hit streak alive yesterday. Went just 1-for-5, but one is all you need. The 0-1 from Dugan. Misses out. Pitch out.
0: NC State's a team that likes to run. Rhett Johnson, a very, very dangerous leadoff hitter with that 507 on base and 14 steals and 16 attempts on the year. He is often going to run.
1: And that's how you can make a contact-heavy profile work. Get on first and then get the second by any means necessary. Another throw over there from Dugan. Still nothing. Perhaps he'll come home with a 1-1 this time. The pitch. Breaking ball. Sorry, an off-speed. Misses out as well. 2-1 on Nixon. The flags are active out at the batter's eye. The wind definitely not blowing here into the press box, so perhaps some carry this afternoon, a warm afternoon here at Klein Field. The 2-1, a swing and a miss there. Count evens up, 2-2.
0: That temperature is still much warmer than the 67. Apparently it is. There's not a sky in the, or not a cloud in the sky. Completely blue skies overhead. So sun beaming down and flags blowing out to center field.
1: If you want to put on your SPF, come out to Sunken Diamond. It is as good a day to catch some Cardinal baseball as any. And it's one of the last. There won't be another ACC home game for Stanford this season. And there's just one more home game after this. A liner will get down in center field for the game's first hit. Nixon singles and advances Johnson to second. So it's early here in the game, just two batters in, but two on already.
0: Good contact for Luke Nixon. Stayed back on the changeup on the outside and put good aluminum through the baseball line drive on an outside off-speed pitch.
1: So it'll pass the baton to Chris McHugh now, who went 1-for-6 yesterday afternoon. Scored a run as well. Batting 311 on the season now. Also 8 home runs like his teammate in the lineup before him. 47 batted in, but he swings through that slider low and away. So it's 0-1. On McHugh now. McHugh batting from the right side here. The pitch now. Left over the plate, hit out into shallow center, and it will drop.

0: a sticky situation for the Cardinal. Nick Dugan has the bases loaded. Wolfpack on the pond here for the cleanup hitter, Ty Head. Head comes up with bases loaded, sporting a .282 average, 13 home runs, 46 runs batted in. He takes there, takes a low strike there for to even the count at 1-1.
1: Had a rare combo of speed and power, 13 home runs. He has 25 steals on the year as well.
0: 25, what's the success rate on that? The pitch. That's in the dirt, 2-1 now.
1: 25 of 28, so not only a plethora of steals, very efficient.
0: He's
1: number
0: efficient
1: two.
0: Efficient as well. Well, the bases are all clogged ahead of him, so it'll be more, his power will be the more important of the two tools right now. Change up away, ball three now, nowhere to put him. 3-1 on Ty Head. 2-for-7 this series, but one of those hits, a home run. Dugan will have to challenge him to 3-1. Pops him up. It'll stay in. Oh, it'll go to shallow left field. And the catch will be made out there by Jimmy Nadai. So a colossal first out there for Nick Dugan, getting big power threat Ty Head to pop out harmlessly to shallow left field.
1: Ooh, and Head got a pitch to hit as well. Just missed on a fastball in the zone.
0: And so, nowhere near from being out of the woods yet. Perhaps an even more dangerous hitter this series comes up in the form of Sherman Johnson. 5-for-6 with a home run and two doubles this weekend. And he takes there for ball one. Batting, sporting a good slash line this season as well. .358 average, 6 homers, 40 runs batted in. And he spits on the fastball away. Ball two. So the bases are still filled with Wolfpack Gray. The visiting team sporting red helmets as the runners take their leads. The pitch. A check swing, but he goes around there for the first strike. 2-1 as Dugan gets Johnson to offer at the slider. So it's 2-1 now. And that's in there for strike two. Dugan battles back from a 2-0 count to even things up here. Maybe he can go back to the slider, get Johnson to offer again. Dugan considers, now steadies. The 2-2. And over to third, over to first. A 5-3 double play gets Dugan out of the jam. Was able to induce weak contact there as Johnson rolled it over to third, where Moran stepped on the bag and gunned it over to Sasaki in time for the double play. So, two hits and a walk for the Wolfpack, but nothing to show for it in the top of the first. Top of the order for the Card coming up as the game remains scoreless. We'll send you to the bottom of the first after a few minutes on KZSU 90.1 FM.
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0: Oh yeah, that's weird. Yeah, it is.
1: All right, welcome back to Sunken Diamond. Charlie Bates settling into the box for Stanford after an eventful but scoreless top of the first. He takes ball one outside there from Heath Andrews. Bates, 273 on the season, 8 homers, 30 runs batted in. He offers at a good slider there from Andrews for strike one.
2: First time Bates has led off since the first day of March against Fresno State.
1: He has been shuffled in the middle of the batting order for a hot minute now, but Stanford looking to shake things up here in the decider against NC State. Nick Dugan was in the thick of it in the top of the first as the 2-1 misses outside there. But after a leadoff walk and two singles, including one bad luck single that just dropped in front of Court McDonald out in center field, he was able to turn to some weak contact to get the next three outs. The 3-1 here lined up the middle. It'll be bobbled at short, and it'll be safe for Bates at first. So Bates had it off the end of his bat there, back up the middle, just some weak contact. Fielded on the hop by Serrano at short, but he bobbled it on the transfer, and so Bates with his speed was able to leg it out.
2: Yeah, I'll go down as an E6. The speed of Bates did make Christian Serrano play quicker than he probably wanted to with his infield clock, but still definitely an error rather than an infield single.
1: Yeah, especially having the ball secured, should be able to convert that to an out. So there's some traffic on for Teddy Tokheim now as the Cardinal get their shot at making it on the scoreboard. Tokheim, a continued threat at the plate, especially yesterday for the Card. Hit home runs number 14 and 15 yesterday as Bates takes off for second, and Tokheim fouls it off to make the count 1-1.
2: Hit and run was on, though. Bates got a great jump.
1: It was.
2: Looked like Tokheim was trying to protect, but I mean, Bates had second base stolen.
1: He was more than halfway to second, it felt like. So we'll see if the hit and run is on again here. Doubtful, though. Tokheim with plenty of pop to get Bates around. Throw over to first there. Nothing.
2: Yeah, Tokheim, two homers yesterday, briefly tied Sasaki for the lead of home runs with 15. And Sasaki went 476 feet to right field to get number 16 in the
1: 476? My God. Sasaki bomb's always a thing of beauty here. Bates takes off again, and it's popped up. Bates is going to have to get back to first here. He hesitated near second, but makes it back safely.
2: Yeah, hesitated. He was trying to avoid actually touching the second base bag. You can see some base running fiascos where a runner crosses second base and has to head back to first
1: around.
2: And loops around and doesn't re-tag. So you're trying to avoid all of that by just not touching second base, but ended up messing up his footing. He ended up getting back to second base pretty comfortably with Ryan Kirby over there yelling at him to come back.
1: So adventurous there in the 90 feet between first and second, but remains the status quo here for Court McDonald now. One out in the bottom of the first, as there's another throw over to check on Bates. Has swiped 10 on the season, so they're, of course, looking to keep his speed from playing too much of a factor. But Bates also sometimes a little over-eager on the base paths, been thrown out 4 times this season. Another throw over as McDonald is still yet to see a pitch in this plate appearance. 3 homers, 18 runs batted in. Good for a 345 average. Still scoreless in the bottom of the first. Bates making sure to dirty up those pants on this Mother's Day Sunday. Andrews continues to look over at Bates as he gets his lead again. Now a pitch home, and it misses out. Fastball away. Flags now blowing out to the right a little bit in center field as Andrews with the 1-0. Settles an off-speed in there for a strike. 1-1 now. Third baseman for the Wolfpack playing in slightly, almost on the infield grass. Another throw over to first. This is about several throws beyond what the disengagement limit would be in the big leagues. But the big leagues, these are not. So Andrews might continue to throw over. This time comes home with a 1-1. Good change up there. McDonald out in front of it. So 1-2 now. Another throw over. Bates clearing the dirt off of his gloves before getting back up. And once more, Bates takes his lead as the pitch comes home. As a chopper over to first, steps on the bag at first, over to second, and the tag gets him. So twin double plays in the first inning. One in the top to get Nick Dugan out of the jam, and then a 3-6 double play to clear the bases for Andrews. Scoreless through one here at Sunken Diamond.
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1: Welcome back to Sunken Diamond. Any Bay Area Warriors faithful listening in right now, don't be confused. Andrew Wiggins is at the plate for NC State. But this Andrew Wiggins, not on the hardwood this afternoon. Instead, batting from the left side for the Wolfpack. 6 home runs, 21 batted in, 302 average on the season. One of those 6 home runs came yesterday afternoon when NC State evened up the series at 1 apiece. Wiggins takes there. It's a 1-1 count on Wiggins in the top of the second. Scoreless through one, but the scoreboard, as it tends to, doesn't tell the whole story. Traffic for both the home and away teams in the first inning before some well-timed double plays got the pitchers out of their jams. But nonetheless, that still means no damage done. It's a scoreless affair in the top of the second as we're in the heart of the order for NC State. It's 6-7-8 for the Wolfpack as Wiggins fouls one away over the screen. And so it's a 2-2 count now on Wiggins. Played in both games this weekend, but only started one. 2-for-5 with the aforementioned home run coming yesterday. The overshift is on as Wiggins takes just high there to run the count full. Bates goes to the pull side of second base here, maybe five steps to the right, and he rolls one over foul. So we'll have to wait for another payoff pitch here in the top of the second. Dugan still hunting his first strikeout of the afternoon here as the payoff comes home. It'll be out of play. Another pop-up over the screen.
2: Yeah, not many fans on the NC State side of the ballpark, but one kid with a glove just made a good play off a hop. It went to a section where there's no fans at all and then came down, and a young fan with a glove showed why he brought the glove to the game.
1: Always good when the preparation pays off on a nice Sunday afternoon. The payoff there is in there for strike three. That sinker comes back and gets Wiggins there for the K. One gone in the top of the second. Dugan with a smoother start to the inning than in the start of the game when he issued a four-pitch leadoff walk. Stalton Bargo for NC State now. A fun fielding arrangement here, a fun defensive alignment for the Card, as Bargo checks the swing but gets called for the strike anyway. It's an overshift, but a particularly fun kind of overshift for the Card, where Bates is playing even more to the pull side of second base, and Gian out in shallow right field. Breaking ball misses out. So it's 1-1 now on Bargo. Bargo steps out of the box now, settles back in with the pitch clock at 8. And he goes against the shift for a base hit there. It would have been right to Charlie Bates had he been playing in regular alignment, but instead, there was nothing but a clear path to the outfield there. So Bargo reaches by hitting it oppo, and up comes Christian Serrano. Serrano, 2-for-9 this series. Scored a run, batted one in as well. Only one home run on the season, as he takes an outside strike there. Good framing from Stoll. 387 average, one dinger, 8 ribeyes. The pitch. Swing and miss at the breaking ball there. Quickly 0-2 on Serrano. Dugan from the stretch, the pitch. Slider gets him. 2 strikeouts this inning for Nick Dugan. And so it's the 9-hole hitter now for NC State. Drew Lanfear comes up to the plate. 224 average, 3 homers, 22 runs batted in. Lanfear, 1-for-4 with a double this series. Takes a strike there. Dugan attacking the zone more this inning compared to last. Another overshift on. Bates skips over to the right side of second base as Dugan misses away. 1-1. So, yet again, the six-hole open for Lanphier, should he choose to ground it that way. The 1-1. Lofts it to center. McDonald backpedals and now makes the catch. So the game stays scoreless. NC State gets a hit the other way, but strands him on first. Nothing as we go to the home half of the second on KZSU 90.1 FM.
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1: J-Boy playing over the speakers here at Sunken Diamond. That means it's the cleanup hitter, Rintaro Sasaki, at the plate. Unleashed another Sasaki bomb yesterday, his 16th on the season. As he takes a breaking ball there for strike one. Sasaki, 280 on the season. As said, 16 times he's left the park, 44 runs batted in. And he lines one, and it is caught out in, I guess, just between the infield and outfield there. Infield was overshifted, so the put out is credited to Serrano at shortstop, who was playing maybe 3 to 5 steps to the right of second base. So Sasaki retired on a soft liner there to bring up Eric Gian. Gian takes on the inside half for a strike. 8 homers, 24 runs batted in, 324 average on the season. Gian has been one of the Cardinals' better contributors this year. As he grounds one over to third, gloved and thrown over to first baseman, makes the stretch there to get the out. Two away quickly here in the bottom of the second as J.J. Moran comes up. So Johnson seeing some activity at the hot corner there. Keeps the bases clear for Andrews. Moran, 257 average, 7 homers, 36 runs batted in. And swings through that first pitch. 0-1 now, 2 outs, bases empty. Scoreless game in the bottom of the second here. The rubber match against Stanford and NC State. The breaking ball gets away from Andrews there. Sweeps over to the backstop as the ball boy comes out to get it.
2: Moran hit his seventh of the year yesterday. He was moved up to the five hole for the yesterday's game and now down to the six after obviously the home run yesterday.
1: Now takes the 1-1 away.
2: Early in the year, Moran was the club leader in homers. The power has dwindled throughout the year. He's always come up big in the big situations. The most recent home run before the one yesterday was the ninth inning homer against Louisville.
1: 2-1 now. A high fly ball out to right field. Wiggins will make the catch. And that's a 1-2-3 inning for Andrews. Nothing through two on this Sunday afternoon at Sunken Diamond. 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
1: The lineup turns over through two innings for NC State. Top of the third now, a scoreless affair between the Card and Wolfpack, as leadoff hitter Rhett Johnson takes a breaking ball for a strike. That is the first strike Johnson has seen this afternoon. Worked a four-pitch walk to lead off the game. Misses there. 1-1 now.
2: Johnson with his first inning walk continued his on-base streak up to 24 games. And he has a hit in each of the first 23, so another base knock, and he'll 24 straight games.
1: 1-1 here, that's lifted into center field, and McDonald only has a few steps to move there to make the catch. So Johnson retired again, or retired for the first time this afternoon. A lazy fly out to center on this lazy Sunday afternoon. Luke Nixon singled through the right side in the first inning. Now up again. Dugan with the pitch. A loopy breaking ball. Can't quite find the zone there. 1-0. The pitch now. Fastball fouled back over the screen. And it's 1-1 now. Nixon, the junior, hails from North Carolina, as one would expect. The pitch. He has to scoot out of the way of that one. That was in the batter's box. but goes over to the backstop. 2-1 now. Nixon from Wilmington, North Carolina, to be exact. Went to New Hanover High School. He grounds one over to Sasaki, who backhands it and takes it to the bag himself for the second out. So whereas Johnson and Nixon both reached to start the game, this time they're sent back to the dugout quietly. Two gone. Base is clear in the top of the third. Chris McHugh now stands in. The righty fooled by the breaking ball. 0-1 now.
2: Dugan's really settled into the outing after an eventful first inning when he was struggling with the control, but the stuff has been there for Dugan past couple frames. And on cue, he bounces one.
1: How does it feel knowing that the universe gives us some level of control over what happens out there on the diamond? I wish that applied to things outside of the ballpark, Tyler. Wish I could have a commentator's curse just out on the street. Like, I wish I definitely don't have $1 million. McHugh fouls one over towards the Stanford bullpen. It'll bounce in there and settle inside the confines.
2: That's unfortunate. I have a midterm this week that I'm going to do really poorly on. I'm really bummed out about my upcoming performance in my midterm.
1: And in just a few days from now, maybe the baseball gods can start working their magic on other affairs of consequence. It's a 1-2 count on McHugh here as he cues one towards the Stanford dugout and foul.
2: Did he cue one or McHugh one?
1: Oh, now we're talking. We needed more of this earlier in the season, but I think it takes a while to get into a groove. Dugan here hoping to find his groove in the top of the third as he bounces one again. That one might have bounced on the infield grass.
2: Yeah, maybe a 52-foot curveball, to be generous to Dugan. Just must have slid. Both of the balls he bounced have not been particularly close to the plate, and both have been on the curve.
1: Dugan hoping to get a grip here. The 2-2 bounces it again, 3-2. And on cue, as I was about to suggest, he goes over to the rosin bag. Might be a little sweaty out there on this Sunday afternoon. It's a full count. Plenty of room up the middle if McHugh can square one up. The payoff. Dirts it again, ball four. Dugan was working quickly there through the first two batters of the inning, had McHugh in a hole, and as if we just flipped a switch, ends up walking the batter. So Ty Head gets a base runner here in the top of the third. It's still scoreless, but Head, one of the players on the diamond who can very easily change things with one swing of the bat, the pitch. Dugan goes back to the hard stuff. Perhaps a good idea there, and gets the strike. Head singled in the first, but then was stranded after a pop out and double play. One and one now on Head. McHugh takes his lead. The 1-1. A soft grounder to the third base side. Moran gloves, throws, and gets the out. So the two-out walk proves harmless. Stranded on the base paths as Head is retired. Still no score. We go to the bottom of the third in just a bit. The pitcher for the Wolfpack, Andrews, has faced the minimum through two. It'll be Nadai Stoll and then Sell.
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1: Jimmy Natta is walk-up song playing here at Sunken Diamond. The men are at work this afternoon, but nothing quite to show for it just yet. Scoreless as we go to the bottom of the third. Stanford still looking for its first hit of the afternoon. Only base runner reached on E6 to lead off the game. That was Charlie Bates.
2: You say it's the Jimmy Natta walk-up music. This is actually the Jimmy Natta walk-up music. He changed it, but in the mid-inning breaks, they actually like to play the Come From the Land Down Under anyway. It's confused me a couple times on the year as well.
1: Wow, so he gets double fanfare as he comes up to the plate here and takes strike one. Natai batting 250, 6 home runs this season, 26 RBI. An unfortunate step back from last season for him. He returned for another year here on the farm, perhaps hoping to boost his stock. But it's been a down year for him, at least by his standards. Been a stalwart for the Cardinal offense throughout his time on the farm. It's 1-2 count now on Natai. I had to take my phone out of the heat. I fear I may have overcooked it. But that is a later problem. Natai playing left this afternoon. He and graduate from last year, Timo Becerra, were the men up the middle for quite a bit. But the youth movement for the Card has been something to watch this season. And so it's Gian at second base now most of the time. Natai has worked the count full here, 3-2.
2: Natai struggled to find the home with the experienced Stanford infield of yesteryears with between left side with Haskins, Becerra switching spots, Owen Cobb also a five-year starter.
1: The payoff is low. Another base runner for the Cardinal. A leadoff walk in the bottom of the third.
2: Just a starter for Cobb in his fifth year. He started almost two and a half seasons. So Natai was the fifth infielder for a bit. They would try to give him playing time as good as his bat was. And the left side was locked down. At first, it was actually a four-year time hold. Becerra was the third baseman with Haskins at short and ended up swapping him around last year.
1: So it's the freshman catcher, Nolan Stoll, standing in this afternoon. 297 average, has a home run this season, 5 runs batted in.
2: Stoll got his first career home run in the midweek against USF.
1: Runner takes off, Hit and run there as Stoll fouls it back. So Nadai gets his legs moving and just as quickly has to get back to first there.
2: The Cardinal team has really struggled on the base paths the past couple years. Better year this year than it was last year. Last year, a stolen base percentage below 50%, which almost unheard of. It's still not been good this year, but it's at least about 50.
1: Small wins and a back pick attempted there on Nadai, but he gets back safely. Stoll came in yesterday. First start of the series for him. Had a couple of trips to the plate, but came up empty both times. As a starter today, he'll have some more runway, of course. The 2-1. Right down palm drive for a strike. 2-2. Nadai takes his lead and takes a long lead as Stoll swings through on for a strikeout. Nadai almost had his momentum leaning him towards a bad place there, but he gets back to first.
2: Yeah, I'm curious if that was a hit and run where Nadai got a poor jump and decided to end up retreating to the back. Probably not a hit and run with two strikes, but a run and hit more likely. And Nadai deciding to stop and go back to first base and didn't work out as Stoll struck out.
1: So he'll take his lead off first yet again as Brock Sell settles in. Sell with a .266 average, one homer, 19 runs batted in. Played in both games this weekend. Couple of hits. Grounds it to the left side here, ranging to his right, and then making a long throw. Serrano won't be able to beat out Brock Sell at first there. A good infield single there. Sell showing off his speed. Let's put runners on first and second with only one out and turning the lineup over to the Charlie Bates at the top of the order.
2: First hit of the ball game for the Cardinal, and well, not all that hard hit, only 76 off the bat of Sell going the opposite way against the slight shift, which made the play for Serrano quite difficult. It was Sell's good speed, really good speed. He beat out the throw.
1: As one has longtime super utility man for the Dodgers, Chris Taylor once said, barrels are overrated. So some weak contact there, but it does the job and gets another man on.
2: Your Dodgers seem to agree with that opinion today as they have one hit through three innings. They trail the Braves 4-0.
1: Yeah, I was about to say, who could they be playing against on this Sunday afternoon, Tyler?
2: Yeah, a rubber match down in L.A. as the pitch misses outside debates.
1: Yes.
2: Between two of our teams as Pajes grounds over to Ozzy Albies for the first out of the fourth. 4-0 Braves, I'll remind you.
1: I am duly reminded. Thank you, Tyler. It's been an interesting series, that's for certain, as Bates has been working a hitter's count here. 3-0, reached on error in the first. Now looking to reach perhaps not on error this time.
2: Yeah, and Clint Chrysler, pitching coach, is already making a very slow walkout. He sent three relievers racing towards the bullpen. It's an inning that's just kind of gone off the deep end for Heath Andrews. He'd been so collected through his first two innings.
1: And a little rattled as he finishes up with the bottom of the order here. Can't quite see anyone throwing out there just yet, but there's someone in Wolfpack Gray who just entered the pen. Get him up and moving, that's the, as the saying goes. Mound visit complete. Andrews We'll see if he can get a strike in here against Bates.
2: Well, mostly unrelated, but NC State alum and San Francisco Giant Patrick Bailey was just traded yesterday morning.
1: Indeed, and he was traded for, among other things, he was traded for a comp pick. Picks in the basically the late first round. There's a special designation that allows them to be traded, unlike any other draft pick. As Bates takes a four-pitch walk there, he was not only traded for a comp pick, he was traded for someone whose name seems like it came out of the 1920s. I gotta pull his real first name here, but it was a pitcher named Matt Tugboat Wilkinson. So Buster Posey, the GM for the Giants, and perhaps one of the best baseball names of this century. Maybe he wanted to collect another baseball name for his farm system. Tokheim up now. Bases loaded. One out here in the bottom of the third.
2: Tokheim had a nice day yesterday, Holden.
1: I think it would be a good time for home run number 16. He can catch up to Sasaki, get something over the plate, but he pops it up. Shallow right field, it'll be a long run, and the ball gets down. It's station to station as Tokheim skies one that lands fair just maybe 5 feet to the left of the right field line. It was a long run for either of the Wolfpack players who were attempting to make a play on it. Luke Nixon, the second baseman, ran over, was backpedaling, and tried to make a sliding catch at the end. Andrew Wiggins was coming in from right, and it just bounced off of Nixon and found the grass. So just like that, Cardinals strike first in the bottom of the third. It's a 1-0 ball game as Court McDonald settles in. The bases are still loaded, looking to do more damage here with only one out. Andrews over the plate, a high fly ball to right center field. The center fielder will make the catch, tagging and scoring from third is Brock Sell. 2-0 ball game now. J-Boy up to the plate. First and second now, two outs. Stanford leads NC State 2-0 in the bottom of the third as Heath Andrews has had a tougher time this inning than in the previous two combined. And if our crowd mic can pick up the NC State announcer behind us, who of course knows the team much better than either of us do here at KZSU. It's a slow walk out to the mound by catcher Drew Lanfear. He's going back to the plate, but I would imagine that they are trying to take up as much time as possible for what seems to be a righty in the bullpen warming up for NC State. And he walks. So the catcher walked out super slowly to the mound, conferred with Andrews, and walked slowly back to the plate. And now everyone's coming in for a pitching change. So after facing the minimum through two, Andrews is knocked out in the third. Records two outs, gives up a couple of runs, and still on the hook with some more traffic for the Card. So as a new pitcher comes in for NC State, Anderson Nance, we'll leave the righty to warm up here for a couple of minutes before coming back. Thank you.
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0: All right. A new pitcher is in for NC State, and it'll be their break glass in case of emergency option. It's Anderson Nance, the sophomore righty, in to face Rintaro Sasaki, and who knows who else. Nance has been great for the Wolfpack in a stopper role this season, as the changeup floats into the outside corner there for strike one against Sasaki.
1: 3-6 ERA for Nance on the year. Native of Eden, North Carolina, he threw 113 pitches, 5 2/3 in relief last weekend against Miami.
0: 113 in relief. Holy moly. Nance shows the fastball there, but misses out. 1-1 on Sasaki, who's up here with two outs and two men on. A couple of runs plated already for the Card, but they're hoping to build an even bigger lead as the 1-1 misses low.
1: In those 5 2/3 innings last Saturday against Miami, Nance threw 113 pitches, but nine strikeouts and one walk, earning two runs.
0: The 2-1, that's lined towards the Stanford bullpen. Sasaki early on that just pulls it, ropes it foul.
1: If Nance had one more out and got to six innings pitch with two earned runs, you can't call that a quality start because he didn't start the game. A quality relief appearance?
0: I feel like it'd be even better than quality if it's a relief appearance. But yes, I get what you're going for. Nance gets Sasaki to pop it up. Third baseman loses his hat but makes the catch in the infield. So the threat is retired, but Stanford strikes first. The Cardinal lead NC State 2-0 in the rubber match this Sunday afternoon.
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3: Fair housing is everyone's right. 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
1: Top of the fourth now from Sunken Diamond as the Cardinal took a two-run lead in the previous half inning. And now it's up to Nick Dubin to retain that lead as we head now to the middle innings. Dubin will be facing 5, 6, and 7 of this Wolfpack order. That's Sherman Johnson, Andrew Wiggins, and Dalton Bargo. It's a very pleasant day for baseball. Almost perfect weather, not a single cloud in the sky, and good crowd in attendance on Senior Day and Mother's Day. Again, to all the mothers listening, happy Mother's Day to my own mom. If you happen to be listening, happy Mother's Day, Mom. As Dugan settles onto the bump wearing his black jerseys. This is the same uniforms of last year and the previous year's Saturday uniforms. This is not the normal alternates they've been wearing this year with the black tops and cream pants. This is black tops with white pants. What they used to wear with the blacks is the Sherman Johnson takes an inside curveball, ball one. So this is the first time, I believe, all season we've seen this uniform combo, as it has been the midweek uniforms, the black tops, but with the black tops, they generally have been wearing the cream pants. They go back to the whites today, as the 1-0 is a strike on a changeup. Dugan struggled in the first inning to settle into the game. A four-pitch walk to Red Johnson, who then reached third base after a couple singles. But a double play, a 5-3 with the bases juice, got him out of the first inning scoreless. And ever since then, has settled in as the 1-1 to Johnson is low. A one-out single in the second and a two-out walk in the third. The other two base runners Dugan has allowed. The pitch count quite high. Next offering will be number 59 of the afternoon for Dugan. So don't expect him to go too many more innings as the 2-1 to Johnson is lying high in the air deep to left field. He'll send Nadai toward the Stanford logo at the wall. He jumps, and does he have it at the wall?
4: Did he make the catch?
1: No call. No, they're saying home run. The ball just gets over the wall in the left field power alley. So Sherman Johnson gets number 7 of the season, a solo shot, the second leadoff home run of the series. And NC State cuts the deficit in half. Johnson hit it right to the 375 sign in the left center field. And he hit it 375 feet and 3 inches, according to our TrackMan software. So barely got enough. I think it even hit the glove of Jimmy Nadai, who leapt at the wall. But a home run's a home run. That counts as much as Juntaro Sasaki's 476-foot blast yesterday as Andrew Wiggins sees a curveball way outside. Shift on the infield for the Cardinal, not quite an overshift, with Charlie Bates playing to the left side of the second base bag. Wiggins shows bunt, pulls back as a pitch gets inside and gets away from the glove of Nolan Stoll. Again, Nolan Stoll getting the start of the catcher today. One of the few times all season we've seen Stoll start in a weekend series game that's not part of a doubleheader. The rest of the infield unchanged from what it has been all season. J.J. Moreno at the hot corner, Bates at short, Eric Gion at second base, and Rintaro Sasaki at first. Same defensive alignment in the outfield as well as Wiggins takes inside. It's Nadai in left, Corey McDonald in center, and Brock Sell, the freshman, in right field. We are now, by my count, 25 straight.

0: And today is senior day for the Stanford team. I honored all the seniors pregame. And one of them starting the game on the mound, Nick Dugan. Dugan was a part of the College World Series team in his freshman year in 2023. Pitched as a swing man in relief, a long reliever that could eat innings and at times had electric stuff. He would pitch, had a rubber arm in those days. Would throw multiple outings in a single series, sometimes back-to-back days with over 40 or so pitches. As well, Thomas Eager will take a walk out to talk with Nick Dugan. Is Andrew Shaw getting loose in the pen for the Cardinals? Shaw, the starter from the Friday game, a lefty freshman from Norcross, Georgia. Someone that could break into the rotation come next year. But still time to play some more baseball for this year. Of course, the game today, the rubber match between these two ACC schools wearing red. As Nick Dugan's day is done, his final start at Sunken Diamond goes three innings plus, striking out two, walking three with four hits. He has earned so far one run and still responsible for Andrew Wiggins at first base. Gets a round of applause from the Cardinal faithful and the Stanford dugout empties to give him a bunch of high fives. He makes his way towards the dugout, and the freshman southpaw Andrew Shaw jogs into the mound. We'll take a pause here. Stanford still leads 2-1 after the Sherman Johnson home run and Andrew Wiggins walk, as you're listening to 90.1 FM KZSU Stanford.
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0: Back now as Stanford leads 2-1 from Sunken Diamond. Andrew Shaw getting his last warm-up pitches in. Freshman who has started on the Friday game, and it's been a high-leverage arm for the Cardinal in this freshman campaign. Again, on senior day, take some time to look at all the seniors of the Stanford roster. Starting off, you heard to list them off: Jimmy Nadai, Torn O'Hara, Ethan Hott, Cassius Thomas, Court McDonald, Nick Dugan, Sam Garwall, and Trevor Moore all being honored pregame. Should see a good number of them. Obviously, Dugan just removed from the game. Nadai starting the game in left field. Court McDonald in center field today. And the rest, a lot of pitchers. Torn O'Hara likely down today as he got the start yesterday through 45 pitches as a starter. And, well, Ethan Hott's still out for the series, so he will not feature today. We could likely see Garwall and Trevor Moore out of the pen, and Cassius Thomas as well. Left on left as Andrew Shaw comes in to face the lefty Dalton Bargo with a runner on first. Bargo will swing and miss on an inside fastball. As Andrew Wiggins at first base, who's 5-of-5 and stolen base chances of the year. As Bargo is facing bunt defense, especially at third base. Moran playing very shallow as the 0-1 still keeps the bat on the shoulder and keeps it for the entire pitch. He sees a slider outside, ball one. .346 ERA on the year for Andrew Shaw. 22 strikeouts and 8 free passes and 26 innings of work. Throws over to first. Wiggins gets back standing. Talk about the Stanford uniforms. NC State today wearing grays. It says NC State in block lettering across the chest in red, outlined in white.

0: red hats with the NC State Wolf as the logo is the 1-1, swing and a miss on a changeup. Three-pitch mix for Andrew Shaw on the mound, a fastball, a sinking fastball, a changeup, and a slider. One and two is Shaw set in the middle of the rubber, steps and fires the sidearm delivery down. A back pick to first, and Wiggins was almost caught napping. Stoll stayed alert and threw over behind Wiggins. Wiggins, I wasn't watching him until I looked at Stoll throwing hard to first base to Sasaki. I think Wiggins started a break to second on a pitch that was in the dirt but never got away from Stoll. Is the 2-2 before Andrew Shaw will throw over. Shaw has a very nice pickoff move. He has thrown out, I've seen him throw out three runners this year. Actually, could be more. Earlier this year in his debut against Michigan, he threw, I think it was five consecutive pickoff attempts before eventually getting the runner to break from first and getting him out. As the 2-2, Wiggins takes off for first, swing and a miss, the throw down to second base is close, but it gets away from Charlie, and it's backed up by Eric Gion. So a stolen base for Andrew Wiggins and a strikeout for Dalton Bargo. Looked like it was going to be a close play at second. A throw from Stoll, not Lavin, was high, and it forced Bates to make a long tag attempt, and he tried to rush the attempt, which let Wiggins to slide in safely. Christian Serrano, the shortstop, now the batter with a runner in scoring position, and one gone as we're in the top of the fourth inning from Sunken Diamond. Serrano with a strikeout victim, this first time up against Nick Dugan. Now against a reliever, Shaw looks to second base three times, now fires home and gets a swing and a whiff on a changeup on the outside from Dalton Bargo. Serrano hitting 375 of the year, small sample, 12 for 32. More of a contact-oriented hitter with one home run. 0-1 as Shaw looks to second again and turns attention home and fires a changeup in the dirt. One ball, one strike, one out with a runner on second base. One in the inning for the Wolfpack as they trail by one. The tall shortstop, Christian Serrano, listed at 6'4". A freshman. He's broken into the lineup. A line drive past the third base bag and just keeps it fair. This will tie the game up. It'll be extra bases for Christian Serrano as Jimmy Nadi just now digs it out of the corner. And Serrano standing at second base with an RBI double.
1: That ball kicked up some chalk. Line drive down the left field line.
0: A liner in the air down the third base side at the hot corner. It hit the inside of the chalk. 99 off his bat and nothing for J.J. Moran to do except watch the ball fall on the incorrect side for the Stanford perspective of the foul line in left field. So we're tied at two now on the top of the fourth. And Nick Dugan's line now closed. Three innings pitched of two earned runs. As Drew Lanfear, the nine-hole hitting catcher, takes low and inside. Lanfear flew out to center field against Nick Dugan. Now the tougher task, facing a lefty as a lefty hitting catcher. 1-0 is Serrano. Pauses mostly upright in the mound or on the batter's box and sees a strike on the outside on a slider. Serrano hitting just .222 at the bottom of the order on the year. 26 for .117 with three home runs. Not the most dangerous of bats, but a chance to give State the lead as the 1-1 home is a strike on the outside with a fastball. Lanfear, a native of Wendell, North Carolina, just outside Raleigh, where NC State is located, sees a 1-2 and just stays alive, an emergency hack. A foul ball and an outside fastball. Shaw going to the same location as the previous called strike, and this time Lanfear needs to protect. 1-2 count now, as it already was against Drew Lanphier. Bunch of lefties up for the Wolfpack in this part of the lineup. Is the pitch home is a tapper to the right side of the infield. Eric Gion grounds it off to Hops and throws over to Rintaro Sasaki for the second out. Well, a lefty up to face the lefty, Andrew Shaw, but not a lefty you really want to face in the situation with Rhett Johnson. Johnson 0-for-1 today with a walk in the first inning. Is hitting .405 on the season, on base above .500, so he gets on base more often than not. Really tough customer to strike out. He has 12 strikeouts in a full season of play and has walked over 3 times for every time he has struck out. If you reverse that split, that's a pretty poor strikeout to walk ratio. But he has over 3 times as many walks as strikeouts. 38-12 was his first inning walk, as Thomas Seager will have a chat with his freshman lefty before he has to face another freshman lefty. Home plate umpire Mike Jarbo not letting the mound visit drag on for very long, as he's already working his way up the mound to break it up. Umpire crew today is Mike Jarbo calling balls and strikes. Reed Bassner at first base, Joseph Blumenauer at second, and Will Bosey at third, as Andrew Shaw will actually be removed from the game. And I believe that is Sam Garwal jogging in from the right field bullpen. Would make sense to go to another lefty. It definitely is a lefty. Taller stature, bigger silhouette. So I believe this is Sam Garwal coming in. Is it? No, it'll be Cohen Gomez. So Cohen Gomez, who was pitching each of the first 2 games of the series, will be in to face the lefty, Rhett Johnson. Gomez pitched sparingly in the first 2 games, though did have to get loose for both the outings. So he will pitch in all 3 games of the series. He went through 12 pitches on Friday, only 3 pitches yesterday. So he is likely ready to go, and, well, that's what Thomas Seager believes. Gomez, a fastball, changeup, curveball repertoire. The curveball was the pitch that he was most known for. Has been throwing the changeup with far more regularity as of late. So we'll see if he can take care of the top of the NC State orders. We're now in a tie ball game. It's 2-2 with 2 gone in the top of the 4th. State scored both of their runs here in this frame. It was a Sherman Johnson solo shot to left field to open up the inning. Then Christian Serrano just doubled in Andrew Wiggins to score from second base. 2 runs for the Cardinal, both coming in the 3rd. It was a Teddy Tokheim bloop single to right field that probably would have worked as a sack fly had it been caught. But it did allow Court McDonald the chance to have a sack fly of his own to score the 2nd run as Brock Sell came in from 3rd. Again, these 2 teams split the first 2 games of the series. It was Stanford 6, NC State 5 in game 1, as Stanford got a late rally in the 8th to take the lead, and 2 runs in the 9th wasn't enough for the Wolfpack to respond with the stadium power went out. We actually lost broadcast of that Friday game. We lost about half campus lost power on Friday night. And Stanford Diamond was part of that outage. So we were unable to finish that broadcast. We actually got the Stanford rally in the 8th, but missed the NC State comeback in the 9th. The postgame interview with Trevor Moore. And yesterday we had the full game, which was not as spectacular for the Cardinal. 5 runs early on in the first inning wasn't enough for the Card, or first 2 innings, I should say, as NC State ended up rallying, put 12 on the board, and the Cardinal couldn't respond. Rhett Johnson now digs into the lefty batter's box to face a sophomore righty. Cohen Gomez, tall righty, close stance on the mound. Body facing towards shortstop, comes home and deals high. It's the changeup on the first offering. He threw, well, it might have been 10 straight changeups, how it felt like on the Friday game. Came in and just threw the pitch over and over again and got good results. Is now the 1-0 to a tough customer. Johnson, hard hit, but right hard hit to Eric Gion, who sidearms it over to Sasaki and stage strands the go-ahead runner at third base.
2: Shaw can breathe a little bit easier now. His streak continues where it's been a good stretch for him since about mid-April now. Only earned runs he's allowed have been the opener against NC State and another earned against Miami, but so many scoreless outings since then.
0: Both the runs coming in charge. Dugan will now take a pause before heading to the bottom of the fourth inning. Stanford 2, NC State 2 on 90.1 FM, KZSU Stanford.
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0: Home fourth now from Sunken Diamond is Carta 5-6-7. Due up first up is the Columbia transfer, Eric G, on the second baseman, who just ended the top of the inning with a chance to do some offensive work after a 5-3 putout for the second out. In the second was his first trip to the plate. Gian in to face Anderson Nance, who could be in for a while. The righty wearing number 34 twirls a first pitch slider in there for a strike. Nance already ready to go on the mound as Gian just now comes alert to the pitcher, and Nance immediately fires the fastball at 94 in the zone, strike two. Take a second to go around scores across the ACC. Florida State looks to take the rubber match in Clemson as the scuffling Clemson Tigers, seller of the ACC, drop another one to the Seminoles. The 0-2 is lined foul. Boston College in non-conference play, that's ranked Boston College in the top three of the ACC, leads New Jersey Tech 5-3 after dropping game one of a doubleheader. Is California took the rubber match in Charlottesville 8-7 against the ranked Hoos of Virginia. Wake Forest in non-conference play took care of Western Carolina. Georgia Tech took care of business, sweeping the series against Duke, as the 0-2 to Gian is outside. North Carolina also taking care of business against Pitt. The top two teams of the ACC both with series sweeps against Duke and Pittsburgh in the number three team and out of conference play in Boston College. Be a big game for the Cardinal to win as the 1-2 is a liner to right field. It'll send the right fielder Wiggins back a step and in a step as he ends up in the same spot he started for the catch. Third baseman J.J. Moran, the batter now, with the bases cleared and one gone. Bottom of the fourth inning, we are tied at two apiece between two ACC foes. Two teams on the Atlantic Coast, as we're almost in sight distance up the Pacific. You can see the Santa Cruzes in the backdrop of the Klein Field, and just on the other side of those mountains is the Pacific Coast. In ACC play, Moran takes a strike on the outside. They're a very tight slider or a cutter. Something with glove side action from Anderson Nance. Thrown to 88 miles an hour. Good break. 0-1 as Nance fires another one of those cut fastballs, I believe it is. It could be a very tight slider. It's, again, 89 miles an hour with glove side movement. It could be a Joey Volchko type slider. But very similar action to a cutter. 1-1 as Nance fires the pitch, and Moran with a late swing at 95, and it also goes 95 off of his bat, but far to the right side and out of play. Nance ready on the mound as Moran just now comes alert, and Nance fires the pitch immediately, gets a swing on an outside slider, and Moran tried to hold up, but not in time. Strike two and the first punch out for Anderson Nance out of the pen. Well, two quick outs for Anderson Nance. Now bring up the left fielder, Jimmy Nadai. Nadai not having his best year in a senior campaign, but was honored today for Senior Day, and hopefully that can propel him to a better showing today. He scored the first run of the game in the previous inning. He takes a strike on an up-and-in fastball. This is the ninth all-time matchup between these two teams. Stanford took 2 of 3 in a road series last year in the final weekend of ACC play as Nadai pops one out of play. Only ever time, well, they actually played each other in the College World Series in 2021, and NC State took that one 10-4 before their season was ended via COVID outbreak as the 0-2 is outside. These two teams also played twice in 2006. I believe that would be at an NCAA regional where Stanford took both two games over a span of three games. So it seems like to be a NCAA tournament schedule. As the 1-2 home to Nadai is strike three, swing and a miss on a fastball up in the zone at 96 miles an hour as Nance works a quick 1-2-3 with two punchouts. It will now head to the fifth inning. Stanford 2, NC State 2. 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
9: There are more than 6,000 orphan diseases affecting from a few hundred to around 200,000 Americans. The National
0: All night long from the Mary Jane Girls playing, and that means it's time for Cash. Cash is Thomas on Senior Day. We'll get an appearance out of the bullpen. He also pitched on Friday. Cash is Thomas features three-pitch mix. Bowling ball-type sinker is always described, but a slider and a changeup. The sinker is the best offering. Actually, does throw a cutter as well, so should call it a four-pitch mix. And will also throw the cutter against both lefties and righties, rather than using exclusively against lefties, which is more common for a righty pitcher. Thomas having his best season of his Stanford career, a 3.95 ERA and 27 and a third. He has struck out 19 and walked 16, but has kept the ball in the ballpark. No home runs allowed, and really it's been a lot of ground balls against Thomas this year. As he'll be facing a tough part of the NC State order, it'll be Nixon, McEwen, Head. That's the 2, 3, and 4 due up for the pack. Nixon digs in. Lefty hitter will be facing an overshift as Charlie Bates plays just the second base side of the second base bag. Actually now takes two steps to his right and is now on the shortstop side of the bag. As Nixon holds the bat on his left shoulder and puts a ground ball through the shift to the hole on the right side. And that's a single on one offering. 102 with the shift. And it was just to the left of Eric Dion, who didn't have a chance. and one pitch on a slider, on a slider, on a sinker, and Luke Nixon is aboard. Chris McHugh, the VCU transfer, second year for the Wolfpack, now digs in. Nixon gets his lead as McHugh hits one off the hands, a foul ball off the screen. Nixon at first base has stolen 11 bags, but that's in 16 tries, not the most efficient. As he's held on by Sasaki at first. The 0-1 to McHugh is a ground ball, and it's diving play from Bates. Can he make it out? No, he can't. He has to flip the ball underhand to Eric Gion, and the ball never got out of the glove. It looked like Bates might have a play at first, but he, from his belly, decided to try to flip the ball to Eric Gion and couldn't get it out of the glove. So everyone's safe on an infield single, and Eric Gion, after taking a tough slide from Luke Nixon, gets up and shakes off some contact. Two on and no one out after another hard-hit ground ball. This one 99 off the bat of Luke Nixon. And I'll bring up the center fielder, Ty Head. Head, the lefty, taps his cleats with his bat as Cassius Thomas still pacing around. I think he's done about four circles of the mound at this point. Now works his way up the mound with 15 on the pitch clock and gets set. Gets into a squat, sets his shoulders, and Head holds the bat on his shoulder for now. Now shows bunt. Head pulls back on a high fastball. Tough pitch to bunt, the fastball up and outside. Stanford plays halfway into bunt defense with Moran at the edge of the grass. Head shows bunt, pulls back on an inside pitch. Spun around and ended up back facing Thomas after doing a full 360. Well, took you around the scores of the ACC in the previous half, and now looking at scores of the MLB and California teams. The Dodgers are trailing the Braves, still 4-0. That's in the bottom of the seventh. As the 2-0 Head shows bunt, puts a beautiful bunt down the third base side. Moran has to hurry for the one out and just gets it by about an eighth of a step, but both runners advance. Nice play from J.J. Moran to even get the sacrifice out at first base. Sherman Johnson, who homered to lead off the fourth inning, his second homer of the series, now back up again, but this time with two in scoring position as we're tied in the top of the fifth. It's 2-2 between Stanford and NC State as Thomas Eager will have a chat with Cassius Thomas. Stanford plays again on Tuesday, so, and again in the weekend series, it starts on Thursday, so you don't really necessarily want to burn all your bullpen arms. But also senior day, so you want to get your seniors involved. Thomas, one of them. Sam Garwal likely will be used today. Jordan O'Haron, another senior, pitched 45 pitches yesterday, so I would expect him not to pitch today despite him being a senior and this being senior day. Though I wouldn't leave it out of the realm of possibility, especially if there's two outs in an inning. You might put him in there to face one batter. As Mike Jarboe, home plate umpire, will try to break up the mound visit between the entire infield, Thomas Eager and Cassius Thomas. The Giants are trailing the Pittsburgh Pirates at home. That's in the bottom of the sixth, and Giants have a runner on second base, and they trail by 2-4-2. The Padres trail the struggling St. Louis Cardinals 2-0. That's in the bottom of the sixth from San Diego. The Angels of Anaheim got a win 6-1 over the also struggling Toronto Blue Jays. That was in Toronto as well. It's all the California teams, every MLB team in action on this Sunday. Most early games, the night game tonight will be between the Royals and the Tigers.
2: The Tigers with a tough task ahead of them. Jack Flaherty now their strongest pitcher still active. Scoobel out with surgery after having loose bodies removed, which is something, a term that I've become very familiar with this season after not really encountering it all that much.
0: Yeah, the Braves have had quite a few surgeries to remove loose bodies in the elbow as of late. As Sherman Johnson, the batter, sends a tapper up to the mound. The only play for Cassius Thomas will be to first base. He almost throws errant of certain times. Sasaki holds the bag. It's an RBI 1-3 putout and a good read at third base for Luke Nixon to come home. Effectively a safety squeeze on a swinging bunt. 3-2, NC State leads, as that'll be it for Cassius Thomas. Eager will come out to the mound and make the call to the bullpen for a lefty. See who it is that will jog in. A whole bunch of Cardinal relievers are currently jogging in. Looks like it'll be Mike Erspommer. So Erspommer, the freshman southpaw, will get the appearance out of relief of Cassius Thomas. As we will take a pause here, is Stanford surrendered the lead in the previous inning. Now surrenders the tie. It's 3-2 NC State with two gone and an insurance run at third base on 90.1 FM KZSU Stanford.
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0: Another pitcher who threw on Friday in the game, Mike Erspommer, a freshman who has been a high leverage arm for the Cardinal, was the closer at one point early in the year. Has now settled into a middle inning relief role, a 5.92 ERA, striking out 33 and walking 19 and 24 in a third innings. As he will be facing a lefty, Andrew Wiggins. As NC State has six lefties in their order today. So two outs in the inning, top of the fifth, with a runner at third base, Chris McHugh. NC State now has the lead 3-2 after the effective safety squeeze swinging bunt from Sherman Johnson that scored in Luke Nixon from third. It's a big game for the Cardinal today. They are currently the number 9 seed in the ACC. They need to have a top 8 seed to get a first round bye, top 4 seed to get a two round bye in the ACC tournament, which will be in Charlotte at Truist Field.
2: Is a 4 seed within reach for them? Or that
0: 4 seed's not in reach.
2: Yeah,
0: the top 4 is
2: works of God.
0: Not locked up. The top 2 is, well, top 3 is kind of, really top 2. Georgia Tech and North Carolina are the class of the ACC. Boston College currently the 3, Florida State the 4. Then there's a game and a half gap between Florida State and the 5 seed, Miami. Stanford, Miami's at 15 and 12. Stanford, 11 and 15 in ACC play. Stanford at the 9 currently. They're a game and a half back of the number 8. It's a 2 Virginia 2 schools. They're currently tied for the number 8 in the conference. NC State is only half a game ahead of them at number 6. Then Wake Forest, Miami, Florida State, Boston College, and Georgia Tech, North Carolina. So a bit runner on third base as Wiggins takes a strike on the outside on a slider. Oh, actually miscalculated. Stanford the 10 seed currently, so they would have to get above both of the Virginia schools. So they're still only a game and a half back out of the 8. But they would need to pass both Virginia and Virginia Tech or in North Carolina State as you want 0-1 is outside.
2: Well, time to win out and see what happens. It'll have to be done on enemy turf this weekend. Stanford perhaps could right the ship against their rivals at Cal.
0: 1-1, Wiggins takes inside, nearly got it. Yeah, Cal is, well, hasn't had the strongest of seasons, not expected to either. They're 10-17 in conference play. Currently a game and a half back of the Cardinal. As the 2-1 home for Mersbaumer is a it's a ball. I think if if Stoll catches it cleanly, probably would have been a strike. But instead, he can't catch the ball and let the slider roll down the third base side. Again, if Stanford can get the sweep next series, they'll look good for the first round bye, as the 3-1 to Wiggins is not in there. Another breaking ball that was around the zone. Not sure if Mike Jarbo saw that was up or outside, but I didn't see it as in the zone. Stanford dugout is chirping Mike Jarbo. Yeah, they're asking, and Jarbo is pretty aggressively pointing that it was outside. I don't know about that call. It certainly finishes, and when it hits the glove of Stoll, it is outside. But it has so much horizontal break that it must hit the plate. As Dalton Vargo will now face Mike Erspommer, left-on-left matchup. As Erspommer has him on the corners. Vargo sees a strike. They call it this time. Wow. A strike called on the outside on the slider.
2: Human element, baby. Human element.
0: 0-1 now to the lefty wearing number 6, Dalton Vargo, who faces an overshift, huge hole on the left side. His runner takes off from first. Stoll will pump fake the throw, and Wiggins trying to get into a rundown. Can't do that. So Wiggins trying to get into the rundown against the Cardinals. Stanford will never throw down when there's runners on the corners and two outs. So good scouting from NC State. That's a play that Stanford never defends. So they try to run it to try to advance Chris McHugh from third. Is now the 0-2 home to Vargo, is against the shift, but he's the runner! Oh, it would have been two RBIs, but it nailed the runner, Andrew Wiggins, and that's an incredibly fortunate break for the Cardinal. That would have been two RBIs if Andrew Wiggins can hop over the baseball, but it hit him off the ankle, and Stanford with a very fortunate out. That might be a first for me, Holden, in this type of situation.
2: Okay, I've got to look up how to score that.
0: I was going to ask you.
2: Wow.
0: Oh, Cardinal catch a break as Vargo goes against the shift and hits a ball about 40 feet away from the nearest defender, but hits it right into the outstretched ankle of Andrew Wiggins for the third out. So Stanford strands two in scoring position. Well, I guess not two in scoring position. Strand one in scoring position and effectively a second at first base. So what's the response on how to score this, Holden?
2: Let's see. As I always do when I'm keeping score these days, there's a subreddit called Baseball Scorecards. And let's see what they say.
0: Can you call it a single if it's not, if the runner doesn't reach first base? I don't think you can.
2: Let's see. We're gonna find this out. I think we need to go to the break, and I will do some quick research and let you know what happens.
0: We'll wait for that. You might as well stay here. Only 45 seconds on the in between clock.
2: That's true. Okay.
0: Let's see what the score from Tyler Guybet is as well.
2: All right. So the baseball rule book has it's runner's interference for a runner hit by the batted ball. Not sure what the notation is for that, but the batter is credited with a single.
0: Okay, so a single, I guess, for Dalton Barr, because it would have easily been a single.
2: Right, right.
0: It feels we're calling it a single when he doesn't actually reach first base. So officially two left on for the pack then, if it is a single for Vargo.
2: Yeah, I mean, if I mark things down as a CI when it's catcher's interference, I guess I'll just call this an RI.
0: Yeah, interesting. That's a first for me as well. So NC State, one run on three hits with a walk, and I guess two left on with one earned run, no errors in the inning for the Cardinal, as Cardinal will bring up Nolan Stoll as he swings and fouls one off against Anderson Nance to lead off the home fifth. Now into the second half of the game, as Stoll will be followed in the inning by 9-1. It will be an 8-9-1 up. Nolan Stoll, Brock Sell, and Charlie Bates. Nance has, after missing on the slider, 1-1 count. He has faced four batters in the game today and has gotten all four out. And, exactly what you said is how the official scoring from Tyler Guybet works. So Dalton Vargo with a single, and the 1-1 is high. Andrew Wiggins out at second base. Third base unassisted for interference is the wording on our stat broadcast. So I they're giving credit for the putout to the nearest defender. The 2-1, a hard hit line drive into right center field past the outstretched glove of Luke Nixon, and a leadoff base runner for the Cardinal as Nolan Stoll stays hot. 102 off the bat of the catcher, Nolan Stoll. It's kind of like in basketball, if a player scores on the wrong basket, the points are actually awarded to whoever the nearest player is.
2: Oh, I wasn't familiar with that.
0: So that's kind of what's happening here. So J.J. Moran actually gets credit for the putout.
2: Wow.
0: And I'm guessing that's by the nature of him being the nearest defender. Brock Sell, the batter, will face infield alignment that's pinched. He punts down a bunt to third base. Johnson's only play will be to first and gets the out, throwing to Luke Nixon, covering the bag. Actually, it is Chris McHugh, so it's 5-3, not a 5-4 put out, as Nolan Stoll moves into scoring position. Yesterday, similar situation. They allowed Brock Sell to swing away, and he hit a ground ball to second base that turned two, so this time they want to play it carefully and get the tying run into scoring position and no chance for a double play. Three to two, NC State lead the Cardinal after getting a one run the top of the fifth, but they surely wanted more as Charlie Bates takes a slider on the inside. And it was officially a single for Dalton Bargo. The ball hit the leg of Andrew Wiggins as he was running from second to third. It would have been a two-run single had it gotten past Wiggins. 0-1 now to Bates as he puts a ball into the air. I've lost track of it in left field. But left fielder Johnson, Rhett Johnson, who makes the play in left. Two Johnsons in the game for the Wolfpack. It was both of them going back on the ball. Sherman at third, and from left, Rhett Johnson. Teddy Tokheim, the batter, he singled in the third inning, an RBI. The first run of the game for either team. He also had the first run of the game yesterday as the first pitch to him today, a check swing on an outside slider. But first base umpire Reed Bassner says no swing. I was expecting from our angle to see him rung up on the swing. 1-0 to the freshman from Seattle as he steadies his bat vertical by his shoulder and swings and misses on an outside slider. Two homers for Tokheim yesterday. First one 4-1 to left field. Second one 393 going the opposite way as the 1-1 is a swing and a miss on an identical offering with the slider. Vance has tripled down on the slider. Got a close check swing on the first offering, and now two swinging strikes that weren't particularly close. I'd imagine a fourth one coming up here as Nance steadies from the first base side and fires another slider, this one further outside. Giants have tied up the game over in Oracle, about an hour north of here. 4-4 on the top of the seventh between the Pirates and the Patrick Bailey-less San Francisco Giants. 2-2 now. Nance comes home in a line drive, hard hit foul ball. You know, with the catching situation of the Giants, it's interesting to me as their new catcher, Daniel Susak, is someone I actually called games for here at Sunken Diamond my freshman year. It's kind of full circle that I'm now, obviously, the final few games for me calling, and well, there's a player in the majors that I've seen play. The 2-2 is outside with a slider, and it removes the count full. Runner at second base with two gone. Nolan Stoll after a leadoff single, and he's moved to second by a bunt from Brock Sell.
2: Well, hopefully with the runway, he can make some noise there, because the situation behind the dish has been less than ideal for the Giants. Jesus Rodriguez debuted this past week, or at least, if not debuted, got his first base knock in the
0: and
2: past
0: home
2: week.
0: Run.
2: That's right.
0: I was actually at the game where he had the home run. About as close of a home run as you can possibly have at Oracle. It was on the right field, the small right field stands, not on the splash hit, or on the splash hit side, but wasn't a splash hit. Hit off the green facing of whatever that fan area is below the walkway, the concourse, and end up more or less rolling into the crowd, which is a home run, but just barely is. Anderson Nance back for the full count pitch, and the offering is in the dirt. It'll advance Nolan Stoll to third as he gets a stop sign from Steve Rodriguez. Can't advance home from second base, but that's a full count walk, and now they're on the corners for the Cardinals. They'll bring Court McDonald to the plate.
2: But same thing as we said with Sherman Johnson earlier in the game. It doesn't matter if it's just barely a home run. All that matters is that it is a home run.
0: As I saw Bryce Eldridge get his first career home run yesterday, and that was a splash hit. Big, powerful lefty. And
2: well, yeah, with a frame like that, I'm sure Buster Posey hopes that Eldridge will have many more splash hits.
0: Well, he stands 6'8".
2: I believe 6'8". I think an inch less. They were making jokes about that on the broadcast.
0: As McDonald sees a changeup low and outside. Ball one, they're on the corner for the Cardinals. Trailing by one, it's 3-2 NC State in the bottom of the fifth. Two gone as well. As well as in the inning. 1-0 to Court, who puts a line drive off the glove of Anderson Nance into the glove of the second baseman Nixon, who fumbles it, and that's a run for the Cardinal. We're tied at three. It should have been a base knock up the middle. Nance did well to get Leather on the ball and slow down the momentum. It went straight to the second baseman Luke Nixon, who for a second looked like he would take it to the bag for the out at second base, but it could never get a clean grasp of the baseball. And Stanford ties us up. So an RBI single for Court McDonald. Only hit at 72 in the end. It looked like it came back faster towards Anderson Nance. So actually, if he didn't get Leather on the baseball, it was a chance of a play. I think it's still getting through up the middle. But anyway, they're two on and two out for the Cardinals. We're tied at three in the bottom of the fifth for Rentaro Sasaki, the hefty lefty slugger. Sees the first pitch and swings a sword on a low slider. So the wild pitch does matter for the Cardinal. The full count wild pitch that walked Teddy Tokheim and advanced Nolan Stoll to third, because Stoll scores from third. He would not have scored from second on that play. As the 0-1 home to Sasaki is in the dirt with a change. And the MLB, Drake Baldwin homer in the top of the eighth, extends the Braves' lead 5-0 from Chavez Ravine.
2: It's interesting. Justin Robleski, the starter for the Dodgers, who has been a breakout force this season despite barely striking people out.
0: As the 1-1 is low.
2: Went into this game sporting a K per 9. I don't love the stat, but it is good in a pinch. K per 9 of 3.7. He's been getting them out every single way but via the strikeout. And even though he allowed 4 runs in 7 innings pitched today in line for the loss, it's only raised his ERA to 1.88.
0: 2-1, a front door two-seam fastball in there for a strike. Yeah, he's been phenomenal as long as you don't look at the underlying metrics.
2: Nobody cares about underlying metrics when you have an agenda to push, Tyler. That is what I know from arguing about baseball on the internet.
0: 4.23 xERA is the 2-2 is high and inside. The runners will get a head start from first and second. It's Corey McDonald at first, Teddy Tokheim in scoring position at second base. And with a full count and two outs, they will both go with the pitch from Anderson Nance. So a really nice opportunity for Sasaki to take the lead for the card. The full count offering is inside ball four, and they're juiced for Eric Gion. Columbia transfer second baseman will come up to face Anderson Nance with the bases full of cards and two gone in the bottom of the fifth. Tied ball game at three apiece. First pitch of Gion, swing. He's trying to make this a four-run game and misses on a high fastball. Gion, a dangerous hitter, but not a huge contact-oriented approach. 8 homers, 6 doubles, and not a full season sample. Gion has come off the bench ever since the Wake Forest series. That was in early March, so really just 2 months starting for Eric Gion. And that time has really taken the ACC by storm. He hit 3 home runs in only one start against Wake Forest. Ever since, has never relinquished his role at second base, or his role, I should say, in the starting lineup. Was a designated hitter for a while. The Jimmy Nadi's defensive struggles, and then an injury that put him out of action. Starting in the Virginia Tech series, Gion has been playing second base. His defense there has kept him on the infield as the 0-1 now from Nance, the righty from North Carolina, fires a slider, gets a check swing, and Gion went. Not a competitive pitch. And Gion, a big difference in 1-1 and 0-2, and he's on the wrong side of the count. No balls and 2 strikes with the bases full of cards. Nance comes home and misses on a slider. Really nice offering on the 0-2. Just off the plate, an unhittable location for Gion, but a location where your eyes light up when you see it out of the hand. You think it's going to be a fastball in the zone, and it just finishes outside. Now the 1-2, Nance fires, and Gion, this guy's one out of play towards the right side berm. Some fans start to move over, and no one can make the play. To the middle of a little league team, so it's hopeful that one of the young fans that brought a glove would have a chance to make the play out of the air, but none of them decide to put the gloves up. As the 1-2 again from Nance is hard hit, but straight at the shortstop. Serrano takes an ugly hop, but he stays with it and throws the first for the out. Cardinal leave him loaded after getting one run to tie us up in the fifth. We'll now head to the sixth inning from Sunny Sunken Diamond as the Card and the Pack both have 3 on the board. 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
0: Back now for the sixth inning from the beautiful confines of Sunken Diamond is Mike Erspommer is on the bump for the Cardinal, and he'll be facing 8-9-1 as Christian Serrano, Drew Lanfear, and Rhett Johnson, the 3 due up for the Pack. As we're tied at 3, first offering from the freshman southpaw is a line drive smoked off a facing of the NC State bullpen, strike 1. Serrano, a 394 hitter in a small sample, he doubled in the fourth inning after striking out in the second. The 0-1 from Erspommer is another line drive, but this one hit off J.J. Moran. It eats him up at the hot corner and goes off the facing in fair territory of the NC State bullpen. And it's a stand-up double for Christian Serrano. Could have been an out, a 5-3 putout, but it ate up J.J. Moran. An 82-mile-an-hour line drive that one-hopped right in front of J.J. And he couldn't stick with it. So Serrano gets two line drives. The first one foul, keeps the second one fair on the changeup. In the go-ahead run in scoring position, as a line of lefties come up for the pack. Now Lanphier, followed by Johnson, followed by Nixon. Three lefties, the next three up as Lanphier shows bunt and pops it up on the infield. Can Stoll find it? Yes, the catcher can, and that's the first out. It's always a tough play for the catcher to drop the mask and locate the ball. It's a tough day to find the ball in the air. I've had trouble tracking the baseballs in the air with how sunny it is. Everything just so bright in the very light blue skies here at the sunny confines. It's tough to track the baseball, and especially when you don't see it off the bat like a catcher wouldn't. You have to find it again in the air. That's not a routine play for Stoll to make, but the freshman catcher eventually found it. We saw on Friday a highlight play from Luke Lavin as Red Johnson comes up to the plate. And the lefty freshman faces the lefty freshman and takes a strike. We saw in the Friday game a pop-up behind home plate in the expanse of foul grounds of Sunken Diamond. Got all the way to the wall, and Luke Lavin ended up sliding, lay down on his back, and made the play, reaching backwards as far as he can as the 0-1 is a check swing on a low fastball. And they say it missed the low. Johnson hitless today on a 23-game hit streak. Extended his on-base streak to 24 in the first inning. A 4-0-2 hitting freshman. He's a 1-1, and it puts one back to the pitcher. Erzbommer goes to third, and now they're in a rundown. Serrano is chased back to the second base bag. Now the tag is late. They don't have him, and everyone is safe. J.J. Moran ran Christian Serrano back to second base and tossed weakly. Oh, and they say he overslid the bag. So Serrano is, well, they're going to have a chat about it. Serrano started to walk back to the NC State dugout as Elliot Avin, head coach for NC State, wants to have a word with second base umpire Joseph Blumenauer. I turned my head away in disgust, so I didn't see the oversliding the bag. Colton, did you see it?
2: I didn't either. If he stays safe on second, if Serrano made it back there safely, there is just some head-scratching. There's some head-scratching to be done here about J.J. Moran's play this half inning. First, letting the, of course, a hard hit ball at the hot corner, but letting the ball get away from him to put Serrano on second, and then committing not to, you know, no pun intended, but the cardinal sin of pickles.
0: But he is out at second.
2: Running is
0: So
2: it was a
0: grounder back
2: there
0: to Erzbommer, who then threw it to third base to get the lead out. Moran ran back Serrano to second base, as you're supposed to. The problem was he then tossed softly over to Bates, and it was too softly, except Serrano apparently overslid. I'm looking at a replay now. And yeah, Serrano overslid the bag, so he is out on the 1-6 or 1-5-6 put out.
2: 1-5. Was it Bates at second, or was it Gion who received it?
0: I think it was against the lefty. It had to be Bates. Let's see. It does look like it was Bates.
2: Okay.
0: Yes, it was a 1-5-6 put out.
2: 1-5-6, wow. Pretty cool.
0: As Luke Nixon, left on left, will face Mike Erzbommer, but not before he checks on Red Johnson at first base. Johnson did reach first base on the play. It's a fielder's choice, a 1-5-6 fielder's choice. Another unique score. I can't imagine I've ever put a fielder's choice 1-5-6 in my scorecard before. As Red Johnson, really good speed at first base, stands with a good lead but doesn't go on the pitch. As Nixon takes a slider, it again somehow misses outside. The outside from Mike Jarbo has been very tight against lefties. Nixon faces a shift on the infield for the Cardinal, but you'll have to wait before seeing the 1-0 as Erzbommer throws over to Sasaki. Sasaki took his momentum as he caught the ball, actually carried him into collision with Red Johnson, a rather minor collision, and Sasaki apologizes. It's quite a big difference of size at first base between Sasaki and Red Johnson. I don't think a collision between the two would go very pleasantly for Red Johnson, as the 1-0 now from Erzbommer to Nixon is an excuse me swing into the shortstop. Bates will have to hurry against the shift and throws just in time. Got him by no more than a quarter step, but it still counts as an out. A very eventful inning for the Cardinal and the Wolfpack, and it ends with no runs in for the Pack. We're still tied at three as you're listening to 90.1 FM KZSU Stanford, and we'll take a brief pause before having the last of the sixth inning.
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2: J.J. Moran will lead us off looking to make up for some defensive miscues, one of which ended up being excused as Christian Serrano seemingly jammed his hand against the second base bag while sliding headfirst, and the pressure from when he, with the collision, ended up pushing the hand past the bag, which allowed base to apply the tag for the out. That took Moran off the hook as he sees a slider outside from Anderson Nance. Otherwise, it could have been not an error the first play with a double, would have play you expect J.J. Moran to make, and then what would have been also not an error, but another poor play allowing a runner to be safe in a pickle. But now Moran up with the bat, sees another slider outside. A lot of sliders thus far from Anderson Nance. He has pitched now 2 1/3 out of relief. Next offering will be number 48, and that is again in relief, though he threw 113 pitches in relief last weekend, as the 2-0 to Moran is a strike on the outside with a slider. Moran, Nadai, and Stoll, three righties up in the inning as the 2-1 is outside on a fastball this time. First fastball from Anderson Nansen the inning after tripling up on the slider, but it hasn't worked for a 3-1 count. Fastball velo is still good at 94, has dropped a couple ticks. The sophomore from Eden, North Carolina, is a 3-1, is off the hands into play and high in the air in right field. It'll converge in foul territory. It's the second baseman, Luke Nixon, who slides across the chalk with the out. They'll actually say it was a fair ball, would have been a fair ball, so it's not a foul ground pop out, it's just a pop out in fair territory to the right field, to the second baseman. And that's the second play that Andrew Wiggins and Wright hasn't taken initiative. You want your outfielder to be the one to call out the infielder. It's much easier to play from the outfield, and second time that Wiggins has held up and allowed the infielder to sliding play going backwards. The first time it didn't work out, as Teddy Tokon had an RBI single. This time Nixon does make the play, but it would have been more routine for Andrew Wiggins, as Jimmy Nadai swings and can't hold up on an outside fastball. Actually, just a tight slider on the outside to Jimmy Nadai. Nadai today is 0-for-1 with a walk and a run scored, as he puts one into play shallow to right field, and it'll drop ahead of Andrew Wiggins, and Nadai has his first base knock.
3: They are just peppering shallow right field this afternoon. Another one gets down there in front of him.
2: Yeah, Wiggins doesn't seem to be the most comfortable in right field. He has not been a routine starter for the Pack on the season. Maybe not his natural position, as Nolan Stoll is now up. State will play for two on the infield as Stoll, the catcher, up to face Anderson Nance for the second time, as Nance comes home and a slider popped into foul territory towards the crowd to our right. In the first few rows, it bounces and ends it up off the top of the Stanford dugout. It's always interesting to me here the opposing announcers talk about Sunken Diamond and introduce it as a very expansive foul ground ballpark, because it is very much a West Coast ballpark. You're kind of taking it for granted when you see it every weekend. But it's a very expansive foul ground as the 0-1 is outside. Oh, call a strike. That would not be the same call for a lefty, but it's a strike against the righty Nolan Stoll for the righty Anderson Nance. No balls and two strikes with a runner on first base and one gone in the inning. Not quite as expansive here at Sunken as the old Oakland Coliseum, but still a rather large ground, one of the

0: Actually, it has to be the large in the ACC. I don't know whether Ground will give it a run for his money. Only saving grace for making a play somewhat neutral pitcher hitter park is the fact that the wind typically blows out to left center field. As it is now, the wind is gusting hard out, making it hitter friendly as the 0-2 is strike three. Got him swinging low on a fastball. 95 out of the hand of Anderson Nance. Nine-hole hitter up now for the Card as they look to salvage something out of this sixth inning. We're tied at three apiece. There's runner on first base and two outs. Line score thus far, NC State. Three runs on nine hits in an error with eight left on for the Cardinals. It's been three runs on five hits, no errors, and five left on. Sells showing bunt. Now pulls it back, and they'll pick off to first base. Nadai will dirty up his black tops and white pants. Nadai is, well, black top, white pants, all with brown accents for as much dirt as he has on his uniforms. See if Stell will stay with the bunt, likely just trying to pull Sherman Johnson to third base a little shallower. As they'll pick off again to first, Stell last second tried to drop the bat as if he was trying to show bunt. I don't think that will fool the Wolfpack infield defense. Wind still gusting hard out to left center field. As the first pitch is a ball on the outside.
1: Stoll's strikeout was the third of the outing for Nance. He's had a couple of crazy strikeout games, particularly one in relief against Duke on April 10th, where he got 10 outs and eight of those were strikeouts.
0: Season high nine last weekend as Sell fouls went off, but that was in 5 2/3 last weekend. I mean, eight outs. Or 10 outs, eight of which are on the strikeout. It is really impressive stuff from Anderson Nance. He is someone that throws the ball hard, and that slider is really, really tough to hit. He had a 350 ERA last year as a freshman and has, well, lowered it to 335 with his outing today as the 1-1 is outside on a fastball. Struck out Stoll with a 95-mile-an-hour fastball, so he still does have that mid-90s heat this deep into the relief appearance. Really just a two-pitch mix for Nance. It's impressive he's able to go through the order twice, as he is now. 2-1 is in the air deep, actually shallow to center field. Oh, it won't even get out of the infield. The shortstop Serrano makes the play. It looked to be a lot better hit off the sound of Sell's bat. I nearly lost it against the light blue sky, and Serrano makes the play on the outfield grass at shortstop. We'll now head to the final third, a seventh inning coming up with Holden Orioles taking back over. Play-by-play when we return in a 3-3 game on 90.1 FM, KZSU Stanford.
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1: Pitching change for the Card. It's number 34, Trevor Moore. Another senior sees the spotlight for the Card on Senior Day, Mother's Day. Trevmo having his, saving his best season for last with the Card. Carries a 3.50 ERA into today's outing. 36 innings pitched, 43 strikeouts to 20 walks over that span.
0: Trevor Moore pitched on Friday. He was on the wrong side of, might actually be, it's the worst call I think I've ever seen live. The power went out here at Sunken Diamond, so the pitch clock was not operational, and he was still called for a pitch clock violation without a warning. I don't know how anyone, how any umpires could know the pitch clock was at zero when there's literally not a pitch clock, but he was called for a violation.
1: We talk about internal clocks for infielders. What about an internal clock for an umpire? Anyway, it's Moore now getting a strike in there to Chris McHugh here in the top of the seventh. It's 3-4-5 for the Wolfpack. McHugh, Head, and then Johnson in this tie ball game. The 0-1 is cued the opposite way. Some BABIP luck there for the Wolfpack. It was a good pitch there by Moore, low and away, but McHugh was able to just stick his bat out and ground it to the left side of Gion and find some outfield grass with it.
0: I interviewed Trevmo after the game on Friday, and he also had some bad BABIP luck in that game, and asked him how does the closer stay with it, and he said it's really frustrating on the mound to have to deal with that, but you have to keep your head in the game, and he'll have to do that again here today after a leadoff single, after executing a really nice pitch.
1: So plenty to stay occupied with at the plate, because it's Ty Head standing in. Moran on the infield grass. Rest of the infield shifted over. Bates playing just about straight up the middle, if not a couple steps to the third base side of second base. It's a high fly ball to shallow left field, and it drops fair, maybe a foot to the right of the third base line. And it's death by a thousand cuts here to start the seventh inning.
0: Oh, the mother of all bloop singles on Mother's Day. 66 off the bat with a 50-degree launch angle. That's, oh, my God. I have no what to say about that single, other than it counts as a single.
1: Hard to place them any better than that. So the right-handed batter goes to the right side of the infield, and the left-handed batter goes to the left side of the outfield. They're spraying it every which direction here in the top of the seventh, and it's now two on, nobody out. Sherman Johnson, he lifts one. It'll be foul. It's a question of whether it'll stay in play. Still running, Sasaki, and still slide. Thankfully, neither of them collide, but it's still a foul ball.
0: Oh, that's one that you could have been caught. I think if Stoll doesn't chase after it, Sasaki actually has a good chance of catching it, as he doesn't have to worry about having colliding into Stoll. Sasaki, though, is closer than Stoll to the baseball, and he slid tentatively feet first. He knew, he was aware of where Stoll was also sliding. I mean, that's you kind of have to. You don't want to dive into your catcher head first. That'd be a horribly ugly play if they collide on a head first dive. So you have to be cautious. It's just unfortunate, because I think if Sasaki was able to lay out his, without worrying about his catcher, he probably makes the play. So unfortunate, another unfortunate break for Moore on the mound. Another well-executed pitch with nothing to show for it except a strike, as NC State calls an offensive timeout. Back ready for action.
1: So Johnson will step back in. It's an 0-1 count, 1-for-3 this afternoon with that home run just out of the reach of Nadai and left. Offers at the slider away, but just holds up. 1-1 count now. I've been seeing video from minor league baseball. They're starting to test out a check swing ABS type challenge. And that's interesting for a number of reasons, as that ball is filleted out to right. This one will hang up, though, as Sell catches it for the first out of the inning.
0: Yeah, the best ball of the inning. Still actually a pretty well-executed pitch. It got way inside on the hands of Sherman Johnson. And he still had a good play with the bat, a good, really nice aluminum around to a 92 off his bat, but just hit it straight to Brock Sell. Now, as you're talking about, the ABS with the check swing is interesting to me because I didn't realize the rule is it's a 45-degree angle. It's basically you have to pass the first base line.
1: Indeed.
0: If you're a righty.
1: That's the point of reference they're using, but it's also interesting because, as it's been discussed several times, especially with controversial check swing calls, as more checks on the runner at second, there's no official terminology in the rule book about what constitutes a check swing. It's just if, in the umpire's judgment, the batter makes an attempt to swing at the ball. And so the announcers, as the pitch comes home this time for a strike, as radio and TV broadcasters have said over the years, it's this concept of the bat breaking the plane, like the front edge of home plate. The 0-1 there, a swing and a miss. 0-2 now on Wiggins. But it really just is umpire judgment, or at least it has been. But now the precedent they seem to be setting with these ABS-type check swing challenges is giving the batter even more leeway to swing without officially offering. The 0-2, that'll miss outside. 1-2 now on Wiggins.
0: Yeah, it always has been the plane of the front of the plate is the colloquial terminology. Though generally the batter gets the benefit of the doubt in a 50-50 call, except if you're Wilmer Flores.
1: That is correct. You did pick up what I was putting down about controversial check swing calls. As the count evens up at 2-2, Flores indeed was rung up on, by all accounts, something that probably shouldn't be called as a check swing, and it was the deciding out in the 2021 NLDS when the Dodgers defeated the Giants in 5. A 2-2, swing and a miss, fans him there. Wiggins down by way of the K for the second out of the inning.
0: Really nice pitch from Moore. Actually, Wiggins did make slight contact, foul tipped it right back to Stoll, but barely made enough contact, was pretty easy play in the end for Stoll to come up with a baseball, now two gone in the inning. And this would be nice if Trevor Moore can work around two leadoff single and another single off pretty weak contact. If you can strand both runners and give the Cardinal a chance to take the lead in the seventh, that'd be big.
1: So we'll see what Moore does here. Another lefty in the form of Bargo. Overshift is on. And it's a high fly ball. Will it stay in play? Drifting foul. Now drifting back fair, and Moran makes the catch. So after some shaky batted ball luck to start the inning, Moore is still able to settle in and retire the next three in order. P5 sends us to the stretch. We'll keep the crowd mic on for some sounds from Sunken Diamond.

0: we're throwing out t-shirts and Coca-Cola mini balls to the loudest, rowdiest fans. Some are coming from the press box too.
1: Welcome back to Klein Field. It's Sunken Diamond after the stretch. It's still a tie game as Nance throws home to Bates. Strike one. Even though the Wolfpack have out-hit the card 11-5, it is still a tie game. Knotted at three as we go into the late innings here. Nance, as we said when he entered the game in the third, he's a stopper and he has been pretty good through his three plus innings of relief as Bates fouls one off to make it 1-2.
2: They say Stanford with five hits. All five hits are singles as well, so they haven't even really been crushing the ball as they tend to.
1: They have been doing just enough at just the right times to stay in this game so far. Of note for the Pack, as Bates swings at a ball in the dirt, and the catcher throws over to first to complete the strikeout, one gone in the bottom of the seventh. There's a defensive substitution out in right field. It's number 7, Braden Fraseman, the senior outfielder, is in to replace Andrew Wiggins, who, as we've seen, has been a little timid with batted balls his direction in shallow right field.
2: Fraseman is actually the typical starter for the Pack.
1: Strike taken by Tokheim there. So with the strikeout by Bates, it's one gone in the bottom of the seventh. A ground ball and through the left side of the infield. Tokheim grounds it just past the diving attempt by Serrano at short. So a one-out base runner here, the go-ahead run on base for the card in the bottom of the seventh.
2: If Serrano makes the glove play, I don't think he'll have time to get up and throw out today Tokheim. He crushed that ground ball 101 off the bat of Tokheim. As you said, a go-ahead run now on board in the seventh.
1: So now it's Court McDonald, the three-hole hitter, with a runner on the pitch. That's in there for a strike, right down the middle. McDonald getting runs home for the card, was part of the two-run third inning. 1-for-2 on the afternoon, and he takes outside to even the count at 1-1. McDonald has also seen a fly ball drop in front of him in the outfield earlier in the game as he takes low and in. Lanphier smothers it and looks the runner back to first before tossing it back to the mound. So it's a 2-1 count on McDonald. The hit this afternoon has raised his average just a tick to 347. Just focused on what he can do to advance the go-ahead runner. Fouls one off to the left side. Breaking ball caught the outer half, and he just pokes it away, skies it into the direction of the NC State bullpen. The U.S. flag out at the batter's eye, blowing to the right now. Perhaps good news for the lefty hitter. He grounds one through the right side. That's going to get into right field and test the arm of Frazman. And McDonald beats out the throw, legs out a double. And now there's two runners in scoring position for Stanford. They are threatening here in the bottom of the seventh with Rintaro Sasaki coming up to the plate.
2: That was an interesting one for Cord. He looked like a single the whole way. Rounded first, took a turn, paused for a second, and then went to second. It was a pretty brief pause. I'm wondering if first base coach Ryan Kirby actually said to him, keep going, or something along those lines. Because in the end, he beat out the throw rather convincingly. It looks off the bat to be a first to third single. And now, well, they'll walk Rintaro Sasaki. So it'll be Eric Gion up with the bases juiced.
1: That's right. The home plate umpire held up four fingers for Rintaro Sasaki. They are going to point at Eric Gion and say, you're the one we want to face.
2: Yeah, I mean, even if you don't have a preference between two hitters, actually this is a situation where you'd want the bases to be loaded rather than second and third, just to have the force play. So now you can throw home, get the out at home without tagging. A ground ball to short, you can turn to second and first, rather than having to have the only first be at first.
1: That's correct. Nance throws home a little low there, ball one. Gion quiet this afternoon, a pair of ground outs and a fly out to right. Now here where anything deep enough to the outfield will score one. Lanphier traps one in the dirt. Quickly a hitter's count now on Gion. Gion 0 for 3 this afternoon, average down to 317, still a strong hitter for the Cardinal. The pitch. He fouls one over the screen. Back towards his right side. 2-1 now.
2: Definitely a challenge pitch. 95 on the outside with the fastball.
1: The pitch. Up high. Fans Gion there. 2-2 now.
2: Backed up slider is always an unintentionally good pitch if you leave it up that high, because it's an unhittable location, but looks like it's going to be a hanger.
1: The 2-2 to Gion. Just gets a piece of that. The count will stay at 2-2.
2: Might have been the best pitch of the outing for Anderson Nance. It's an 89-mile-an-hour slider placed perfectly on the outside. Likely would have been a ball, but far too close for Gion to take.
1: So Gion in protect mode now. After jumping out to a 2-0 count, now has to defend the pitch. A grounder over to second. It'll be thrown to short, gets the out at second, but there's no play at first. Stanford takes the lead on a force out at second. So with Toekheim scoring from third, Stanford grabs the lead for the first time since the bottom of the third inning. They lead 4-3 here on a ground ball hit to second base by Eric Gion. So two outs here, but Nance not quite out of it. Runners on the corners with two outs. Stanford leads NC State 4-3. It's J.J. Moran taking on the outside corner for a strike, 0-1.
2: Moran, the lowest OPS starter for the Cardinal this season, but always comes through in the clutch.
1: We'll see what he can do here. As the runner takes off for second, ball's in the dirt, so there will be no play there. I'm sure with another run or at third, unlikely they would have thrown down anyway.
2: Yeah, Gion was trying to not run too fast. It was actually kind of funny. He was jogging and then realized that there was not going to be any play from Lanphier, so just ended up just taking second base on. He'll get credit with a steal.
1: That's correct. So second and third now, two outs. Moran still at the plate. 253 average, but as he takes low there, 253 average, but as Tyler said, good in the clutch. 305 with runners on, 309 with runners in scoring position. So when they're on, he can find a way to get them in. It's a 2-1 count, the pitch. That settles in there. Could have been a cookie for Moran, but I called a ball as well.
2: Yeah,
1: perhaps high then. So 3-1. First base open for Moran, so Nance could choose to take his chances with the next batter. And it's a deep fly ball out to left field, at the track, at the wall, into the trees. J.J. Moran breaks it open in the bottom of the seventh with a home run to left field.
2: Death taxes and J.J. Moran coming through in the clutch. Got a hanging slider over the plate and did not miss. 110 off the bat. He hit it 428 feet out to left field.
1: Sometimes you know it when you hit it, and I think even the left fielder knew that as well. A little courtesy jog out to the track as he watched it sail over his head. So Stanford comes up big in the bottom of the seventh as Nadai lines one through the left side of the infield and keeps the hit parade going. A two-out single. The bases were empty, but now Nadai's on first. Four-run bottom of the seventh. Means it's a 7-3 ball game now for the Card. They can almost start counting outs now. Six outs away from taking the series against NC State and winning their final ACC home game of the season.
2: Mound visit for Nance. I have to imagine this is near the end of the line for Anderson Nance. Still has good stuff. The velocity hasn't been down that much, about a tick down from where he started. It's just the control of this inning has gotten away from him. The home run ball, the slider to Moran was very much a hanger.
1: And he was able to get away with one of those backup sliders in a prior at-bat because he was just super high. But that leaked into the zone, and Moran made him pay. Looks like it'll be the afternoon here. The end of the line for Anderson Nance with a strong effort in relief, but things got away from here in the seventh in a big way. There's a lanky righty up and moving in the pen for the Wolfpack, just trying to get in a few more pitches here before the home plate umpire forces NC State to make a decision.
2: In MLB news, an eighth inning home run for Max Muncy, not enough, as the Braves take it 7-2 from Chavez Ravine. They take this series, the rubber match down in LA, also the rubber match here in the Bay Area, as the good guys look to come out on top of both the games.
1: I thought we were supposed to be neutral commentators, Tyler. Whatever happened to the neutrality of the Fourth Estate?
2: I mean, we're Stanford Radio.
1: Yeah,
2: anyway.
1: This is true. This is true.
2: I'll call us an anti-Dodgers station, too.
1: Well, geographically, this is where we are placed. I can acknowledge that much. It was an interesting series, though, down in Chavez for sure, where the Dodgers were able to scratch up just enough against the ace of the Braves, Chris Sale, but were unable to get it done in the other two. It's Nolan Stoll here taking in for ball one. Nance will probably have to face this batter and hopefully either end the inning or end his outing.
2: Yeah, probably the last batter either way for Nance.
1: Yes, sir. Nance still spinning it. gets a strike there on that slider as Stoll offers.
2: I'll say the Giants and Pirates still tied in top of the ninth inning. 4-4 there up north.
1: The pitch here. Stoll just gets a piece of that. Sends it over Brock Selsway, who's standing in the on-deck circle. It's Jimmy Nadi on first base for the Card. The bases were just previously cleared by a three-run shot to left by J.J. Moran. The 1-2. That's low and away. Stoll barely takes the bat off his shoulder. And so it's 2-2. The 2-2. Swing and a miss. Stoll seemed indecisive about whether to offer at that and just tried to make some contact at the end to no avail. But the damage was done by J.J. Moran. Three-run homer and some extra help makes it a 7-3 ball game. Just two innings left here at Sunken Diamond. We hope you're having a great time either in the ballpark or following along on KZSU 90.1 FM.
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1: All righty, top of the eighth here as Serrano steps in to the batter's box for NC State. Trevor Moore still out there. He would be the pitcher of record now if Stanford can hang on for the win. As he comes home. And misses for ball one. So fireworks in the bottom of the seventh for the Cardinal. 7-3 lead here in the top of the eighth. The pitch. Serrano pulls one foul. It's corralled by the third base coach for NC State, who tosses it back over towards the ball boy. Really good throw there.
2: Yeah, Chris Hart, the third base coach, had a rough day on Friday with some fielding practices. That was a good play there with a nice throw.
1: The pitch now just misses downstairs.
2: A moth in the box flying near
1: is
2: you?
1: Is it sitting down right
2: oh,
1: now?
2: Oh, there you go. There just left.
1: Away it goes. We've seen some.
2: I saw a wasp earlier.
1: Yeah, we saw a wasp earlier. I did not particularly enjoy that part of it. Foul ball there. Back to the screen by Serrano. 2-2 now. Aha. I seem to be...
2: Oh, show that on deck. Yep.
1: Yes, so yeah, on deck circle. Yeah. It is Serrano there. But instead of Lanphier coming up, the catcher for the Wolfpack, it'll be Vincent DiCarlo after this. The 2-2. And that pegs Serrano. something. Gets away for more there in the top of the eighth, and the leadoff reaches on a beanball.
2: Fastball on the inside. Yeah, that one looked a hurt on Serrano. It didn't sound like he got the elbow guard. He's holding his right, or his left arm, the front arm. It looks like the forearm rather than the upper arm, which is not a fun place to be hit. A lot of bone there, not much protection. As the NC State trainer still working with him on that forearm. It's certainly underneath the elbow guard. That one could not have felt good for Serrano. But he'll stay in the game.
1: He will indeed. Taking off his protective gear now and will take his hard-earned, emphasis on hard-earned, 90 feet to first. So it's the freshman catcher, Vincent DiCarlo, coming up to the plate. Hails from Tampa, Florida, went to Jesuit High School. In a few appearances this season, 261 average, 8 RBI, still hunting his first home run. Moore has only surrendered 2 home runs on the season. Runner leads off first. Moore takes his time. Plenty of time on the pitch clock. Now comes home. That is the weak dribbler out to second base, and some hesitation there from Gion, but throws over in time to get the out.
2: That's kind of funky with Gion. He had time in the end to make the play. The runner, Serrano, was running straight in front of him and obstructed the view for a second. I'm not sure. I think Gion must have just had trouble pulling the ball out of the glove because he still had, it wasn't like he didn't think there was going to be time to make the play, and it didn't exactly help him make the throw, take him out of rhythm by double-clutching. Still made the play as Rhett Johnson now up as his hit streak is in jeopardy.
1: He is, and his 400 average for the season also in jeopardy. Takes low there for ball one.
2: Yeah, exactly 400, 68 for 170.
1: That's right. Johnson entered today's game batting 407, but besides the walk, a wild pitch there will advance the runner to third. The ball gets all the way to the Stanford on deck circle. So some adventures on the base paths for Christian Serrano, who was hit by a pitch to get on, and now one fielder's choice and a wild pitch later, 90 feet away from scoring and cutting into the deficit. But yes, besides the walk for Rhett Johnson, 0 for 3 this afternoon, the pitch. In there for a strike, 2-1 now. Moran with his feet just on the infield grass, playing away from the line. The 2-1. That's a chopper up the middle. It'll score the runner, and there won't be a throw from Gion either. So an infield hit for Rhett Johnson extends the streak, and more importantly for the team, cuts into the lead. It's a 7-4 ball game, still Stanford on top in the top of the eighth.
2: Yeah, I mean, another sweet contact single for NC State against Trevor Moore. Trevor Moore is going to be very happy to no longer have to face this NC State lineup. They have been doing him dirty.
1: So there's still a runner on now, just happens to be on first base as opposed to third base. Still one out. Luke Nixon coming up now. The pitch. That's low, just about in the dirt, 1-0. Nixon, 2-for-4 on the afternoon. Pair of singles, came around to score in the fifth. Now with a runner on. Johnson leads. The breaking ball misses up and away, 2-0. Nixon readies, Takes a strike there, 2-1. Another fun alignment against Nixon here. Gian shifted over to his right as Sasaki hugs first base, holding the runner on. Gian playing in the outfield grass in shallow right. And that ball, a weak grounder, another one fielded by Bates, and not going to be dug out by Sasaki either. The batted ball contact here has been as poor as it can be, and yet they continue to reach.
2: 44-mile-an-hour exit velo, and it still works for a base knock. Complete jam shot out to shortstop in the shift. I mean, Bates tried to tag Rhett Johnson, who avoided the tag, slid into second base. Wow.
1: And just like that, the tying run is at the plate. Chris McHugh will have ample opportunity to cut into this deficit or, in fact, perhaps eliminate it entirely. Two runners on, one out, top of the eighth. Stanford leads 7-4 as Moore comes home to McHugh. Almost hits him. 1-0. McHugh has been swinging a hot stick this afternoon. Three singles and a walk, yet to be retired. Moore working from the stretch, now the 1-0. Foul ball over the screen to the right side. Moore shakes out his arms, the second base umpire with some signaling there. It's a 1-1 count as McHugh is back up and ready for the pitch. Another foul ball, 1-2. Flags blowing to the right. McHugh, the righty hitter, looking for the winds to perhaps reverse direction now. The 1-2. A comebacker right into the glove. A double play. And finally, the batted ball luck goes Trevor Moore's way. A comebacker. The ball was lined right into his glove. He barely had to move from where he had finished his follow-through. And thank goodness it could have gone so much worse for Trevor Moore, but he was able to corral the comebacker and then throw out the runner at first, who of course could not have expected the ball to be hit to that exact spot on the field. So, one run across for NC State in the top of the eight, but Stanford is able to quell the rally and keep the score, or keep the lead. It's a 7-4 ball game going to the bottom of the eighth. Thank you for tuning in to KZSU.
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1: All right, home half of the eighth here at Sunken Diamond. It's a new pitcher. The line is closed on Anderson Nance, who pitched in bulk when 87 pitches over 4 1/3, but got roughed up as part of a big bottom of the seventh. Gave up, charged with 5 runs in total. So the pinch hitter for NC State, Vincent DiCarlo, will stay in behind the dish. And it's a new pitcher for NC State as well. Ryder Guarino, wearing number 8, throwing from the right side. A lanky fella stands in for the bottom of the order and misses away to Brock Sell.
2: Guarino pitched quite a lot in relief on the Friday game. He threw 33 pitches, recording 4 outs. He was the one that gave up the big rally for the Cardinal. It ended up being the decisive rally, a part of 4 runs that Stanford won by 1-6-5 on Friday.
1: So the 1-0 now. That's in there for a strike. It's a 1-1 count now on Brock Sell. Flag still blowing out to right as he fouls one back to the screen. I'm currently looking at an article from MLB.com that's titled "Hats Off to All the Major League Moms on Mother's Day." It's got a bunch of cool stories about how mothers have supported their kids as they became Major League ball players, as the 1-2 is fouled off towards the visiting bullpen by Sell. There's one really nice one here about one of the Yankees relievers, Fernando Cruz, and he's talking about way back in 2011 when he was demoted down to rookie league and his right shoulder was hurting. He wasn't sure what was coming up for him next, and he decides to just go to his hotel room and call his mom, as there's another foul away from Sell, who's running up the pitch count here in this at-bat. And Fernando Cruz calls home and is crying, and his mom says, reading from the article here, "Keep going. I know your heart." And Cruz stuck around, stuck in the system, and he's been a good reliever for the Yankees, who have always had this great talent for finding gems in the rough and developing them and bringing out their true talent. But, of course, the development powers of a major league team pale in comparison to the support that you can get from having a supportive mother. So my heart goes out to all the major league moms and all the moms everywhere else on Mother's Day, as Sell punctuates my story with a single through the left side of the infield. Leadoff hit in the bottom of the eighth, a runner on here as Stanford looks to grow their lead. Already it's 7-4.
2: Nice day for Brock Sell. 2 base knocks, both singles, as we go along with a sacrifice bunt in the fifth inning. 2 for 3 for Brock Sell. He's starting to get hot towards the end of the season. Good for the freshman. Hopefully he can carry this momentum into the next couple of years and we're in Cardinal red.
1: He takes his lead now. Takes off for second as the third baseman crashes in. A high throw that gets into center field. Sell thinks better of advancing to third base as the center fielder got quickly in on that.
2: Yeah, Sell was trying to get up and go to third. He slightly stumbled getting up. Took him 2 tries to get to his feet. And by that point, Steve Rodriguez gave him the stop sign. And as you said, Ty Head also did well to back up the ball. He was there in a hurry.
1: That's right. So Bates now with the runner in scoring position, and he swings away. Ground ball to the right side will advance the runner from second to third, but Bates retired on a 4-3 ground out. So one gone here in the home half of the eighth, bringing up number 19, Teddy Tokheim.
2: Infield will come in for the Wolfpack. That's dangerous choice with how hard Teddy Tokheim can hit the ball. If he smokes a ground ball as he did his last time up in the seventh, it's not going to be a chance for the Wolfpack to get an out.
1: Tokheim takes the breaking ball up for ball one. So we'll see if Stanford can push across another run and make it a non-save situation. That's lofted to center, deep center field, and out of the yard! Teddy Tokheim, home run number 16. A sweet 16 here in the bottom of the eighth. It's a 9-4 ball game now.
2: Oh, what a pretty swing Teddy Tokheim has. Got the slider on the outside. It was actually knee-high over the plate. It wasn't as far outside as Greeno wanted to be. Hit 102 off the bat, 412 over the wall in left center field. Didn't clear the wall by all that much, but just hard hit. It was going to score the run anyway. Now 9-5 Cardinal, 9-4 Cardinal.
1: So Court McDonald now. One gone, bases empty, takes strike one. It is now no longer a save situation for the next pitcher for the Card. But never a bad idea to tack on as many runs as possible. Foul ball there from Cordy Mack. 0-2.
2: Cordy Mack's one of the favorites of the Players Weekend's nicknames.
1: It's good. Good cadence to it. It just rolls off the tongue. Guarino delivers. The ground ball right side, fielded by the first baseman, and it'll be a close race to first, but still gets him. So, two gone here. Sasaki coming up to the plate.
2: Cordy Mack can't follow Tedrick's home run.
1: There we go.
2: Into a 4-3. Now bring up, is it J-Boy? Was that the nickname?
1: It is J-Boy, named after his walk-up song, actually. A J-Rock song by Shogo Hamada. So Sasaki with the bases clear for him in the bottom of the eighth, two gone. Stanford leads now 9-4 on the backs of Teddy Tokheim. Takes for strike one there. As it was yesterday when Teddy Tokheim caught up to Sasaki for the team lead in home runs. Sasaki answered in a big way. And he swings away there, got in on the hands, and it's a soft line out to the shortstop playing in the second base position. So Teddy Tokheim goes deep over the center field wall to make it a 9-4 ball game. Three outs remain before Stanford can take the series against NC State. We'll see what happens in the ninth. Thanks for tuning in to KZSU.
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1: All right, three outs left here before Stanford can claim the Series W. But can't be celebrating just yet. One of the most dangerous hitters for the Wolfpack, Ty Head, settles in here. Trevor Moore still out for the ninth as he misses away with a breaking ball. Moore hoping to finish things out here as he comes home with a 1-0. Misses there. 2-0 now on Moore. Moore came in the top of the seventh before Stanford took the lead. So finishing out the game here, he would be credited with the win. But it is interesting that if Stanford had taken the lead just a bit earlier and Moore were coming in to finish things out, even though Stanford leads by a margin of more than 3 runs, as the 2-1 misses away,

0: just a blooper that landed just fair on the left field side. The 3-2, fouled away, poked over the screen. So we'll do the 3-2 again, and for this part, it'll be a heavy, heavy overshift. They are giving the entire third base line to head. The pitch. That's up. Ball four. And so Head with another walk. We were talking about Rhett Johnson's absurd walk to strikeout differential or ratio, depending on how you want to look at it. But that was Ty Head's 51st walk of the season. And he's only struck out 21 times. A walk to strikeout ratio of over 2. So it's Sherman Johnson now. Leadoff runner reached. Stanford leads 9-4. The pitch. Stoll tries to frame it to no avail. 1-0 now. More. Still working now. The 1-0. Ball two. Moore came in the seventh and had not issued a walk during his outing until the leadoff hitter of the ninth inning. Now he's 2-0 already on Johnson. Finally gets another strike in there to move the count to 2-1. If Moore can finish things out here, or at least hand the ball over to someone else who can finish things out, he'll be credited with his seventh win of the season. The 2-1 to Johnson. A check swing. The home plate umpire says he went around. 2-2 now on Sherman Johnson.
1: Have a really good view of the check swing here. Third base, or first base side, and very clearly went around.
0: That's right. Tyler is sitting in the stands, the far side from the Stanford dugout for me, which means that he is at the perfect vantage point to see things about orthogonal to where I am at home plate. So it's a 2-2. Johnson calls time. The broadcaster behind me for NC State has noticed that Johnson might have caught something in his eye, which can't be any fun. Johnson still shaking things off, but making his way back towards the batter's box now. This is the instrumental for a Charlie XCX song. I think this is Boom Clap. I haven't heard that song in a hot, hot minute. Anyway, it's a 2-2 count now. The pitch to Johnson. That's a grounder to the left side. Gloved by Moran. Long throw across the diamond. And Sasaki doing the splits at first to record the out. First out of the inning. Johnson retired on a 5-3 ground out. The runner moves up. Head now in scoring position at second. So it's Wyatt Pfeiffer in now, wearing number 18. He's in place of Braden Fraisman, who in turn was in place of the original today's starter in the outfield, Andrew Wiggins. Pfeiffer takes a strike, 0-1. So, one out, top of the ninth. Stanford leads 9-4. One out, runner on second. The pitch. That's low, 1-1.

0: Pfeiffer. In a small sample size this year, 49 at-bats. Batting 286. He takes there another strike, 1-2. Infield playing Pfeiffer straight up. The flags are blowing in opposite directions now on the batter's eye. And that's up. The count evens. Two balls and two strikes apiece. Perhaps a mini deuces wild here in the ninth. The count is 2-2. Runner on second. Pfeiffer, the lefty, waggles his bat as Moore comes home, and he cues one. Foul down the third base side. Pfeiffer takes a practice swing outside of the box, taking his time. Now stepping back in. Moore looking at his glove before once again toeing the rubber. As Head takes his lead off second. The 2-2. That's in there. Strike three. And Pfeiffer can't believe it. And neither can the third base coach either for NC State.
1: Yeah, Chris Hart is not happy with the call. With him. That looks low from my vantage point.
0: I also think you'd have a good vantage point to perhaps read the lips of what he's saying out there. But I don't think we can talk about that on air. Anyway, it's Dalton Bargo up now. Two gone here, just one out remaining for the Card to take the game and the series against NC State. Dalton Bargo takes low and in for ball one. The 1-0 for Moore. That's in there for strike one. The home plate umpire calling he's a little bit generous here on the low and inside corner. So it's a 1-1 count. Bargo settles in. Moore with the pitch. In the dirt. 2-1. The overshift is on, a heavy overshift on Dalton Bargo, with Gian playing in shallow right field. And Bates, 10 feet to the right of second base, the pitch. That's a liner out to deep left field, and it'll get to the wall and one-hop it. An automatic double, scores Head from second, and Bargo keeps the game going. A run-scoring automatic double trims it to 9-5. So the game will continue here. The righty Serrano steps up to the plate. Still a runner on second, still two outs, but now it's a 9-5 ball game. The pitch. That's in there. Strike one. So Moore surely emptying the tank now. That was his 54th pitch of this outing. A high fly ball out to the gap in right center field. And it'll be the right fielder Sell who makes the catch. That's the game. And the Cardinal take the game and the series. 9-5 on a Sunday as the Cardinal bring things home. They took the first game in a nail biter. It was a barn burner in the second game that Stanford lost. And here, despite being out hit 14-11, Stanford is able to take it 9-5. Trevor Moore gets the win. Anderson Nance with a loss. Just a good win for the Cardinal, a whole team effort on Senior Day, on Mother's Day. In just a few short moments, we'll have Tyler Snyder out on the field to interview our player of the game, Teddy Tokheim. Teddy hit his 16th home run of the season in the eighth inning, a deep shot to center field to tack on some insurance for the Card and also catch up once again to Rintaro Sasaki for the team lead in home runs. Both Cardinal players have 16 apiece. The handshake line at home plate for the Card and the Pack. Eventually, though, we'll be able to corral number 19, Teddy Tokheim. In the meanwhile, it's worth noting that, again, the Card were out-hit. NC State tallied 14 hits across nine innings, but despite some very good batted ball luck on their part at times, it just so happened that Stanford is able to get them where it mattered, especially off the backs of two big home runs by Moran and Tokheim. Teddy Tokheim making his way over to Tyler Snyder, and so we'll hear from them right now.
1: Here now with our...
0: We're working on some microphone stuff with Tyler, who I heard just briefly there. I think the microphone is working properly. We're just going to have to double check on that. All right, got to see if the audio is coming in here. Not quite seeing it right now. All right, well, as the post-game interview continues out there, it is a shame that for some reason or another we are not capturing the mic audio, and I am in the exact wrong line of sight to be able to wave to Tyler and say that it's not working. This is a tough break there. We had the mic working just at the beginning, and it wasn't quite able to be recorded. All right, well, while we wait for Tyler to make his way back to the press box here, we can keep tallying things on the afternoon for the Card. Again, Stanford took the game 9-5. They were out-hit 14-11. NC State did commit an error, but the big thing was not whether the teams were able to get runners on, but whether they were able to get them in. NC State left 12 runners on base to Stanford 7 over the course of the nine-inning affair. There were double plays turned on both sides, but perhaps the most pivotal one came for Stanford in the top of the eighth, where after several bloop hits, at least between the 7th and the 8th inning for NC State, they were once again threatening to push more across, and Chris McHugh hit a comebacker that found its way, and I'm not exaggerating when I say this, exactly into Trevor Moore's glove. He looked at his glove like he found an unexpected gift in there, and then gunned it over to first base for the double play. So, as it has been for the past several months for past several months for the card. A several pitcher affair, a Johnny Holstaff affair for the home team. Six pitchers were able to cover the requisite 9 innings and 27 outs. Nick Dugan got the start on senior day, and a handful more seniors were able to help seal the deal for Stanford, ending with Trevor Moore in the ninth. The kids are running the bases right now as
2: Tyler, the mic died on me.
0: Right at the end.
2: Right at the end.
0: Goodness.
2: Yeah, I was testing it. Okay, let's see if this recording works.
0: All righty, let's see it.
2: So I recorded on my phone, and let's see if it's going to play or not. It's currently loading. Let's see, I'll give it a few more seconds.
0: All righty.
2: Before we'll move on.
0: It's good. It is completely fine to fill while we're here.
2: And yeah, final game in the booth for you, Holden. I mean,
0: indeed.
2: How's the emotions for you last game at Sunken?
0: It's funny because I was wondering what I would feel having made it to this moment. And at the end of my previous 10 years of the radio, let's hear the post game before we have some closing thoughts. Let's stay with the baseball for a bit.
3: I want to personally thank all of you for listening.
2: Two things at once. Here we go.
0: All right.
2: Okay, let's hope this works. Yep, that's it.
4: Other player of the game, Teddy Tokam. You had a eighth inning, two-run home run. You got a low slider. Is it a sack fly opportunity? What was going through your mind? What were you looking for in that play appearance?
5: With Charlie grinding out, moving him over to third, definitely just getting something in the air, kind of just trying to score one run, because every run in the eighth or ninth is just not much bigger with insurance, especially for Trevor.
4: And that home run puts you in a tie for fourth place in the ACC in home runs. You're now top 10 in the ACC for OPS. By all accounts, a super, obviously, I'm surprising freshman season, one of the top hitters in all of college baseball. Are you personally surprised by your own hitting performance this year?
5: I don't think I would say it's surprised. I think if you asked me at the start of the year, I would not say I would have done this, but I don't think surprise would be the word I would use.
4: And it's a senior day today. As a freshman, how has the help you've gotten from all the seniors throughout the year been to your performance this season?
5: I mean, they're awesome. I can't put into words how much they mean to me with just, I don't know, Jimmy and Court as hitters and Ethan and everyone. I mean, they've just been awesome showing me the ways of college baseball, and I'll never forget that.
4: Well, thank you, Teddy. Good luck in the rest of the season.
5: Thank you.
0: So some good quick thinking there from Tyler out on the field, because I heard you start the interview just right there, and then the mic, I guess, gave out and went dead. But good work pulling out the phone, getting the recording so we could, in fact, broadcast that. But Teddy Tokheim with the last word in this 9-5 affair for the card. As we were saying before, it's been a whirlwind of two seasons up here in the booth. I've been really grateful to just come in and be part of the crew here, call some games, and move on to the next thing. It's funny because this was a much more emotional thing when I finished doing college radio in undergrad. I had a lot of dust in my eye during my final show senior year. But this one, it's, I think, perhaps equally as fulfilling, but not as much melancholy for it.
2: Yeah.
0: I think it's just been a good time at the ballpark every time out. And even though the team has had its struggles, had its ups and downs, even during the part right after, I think, the midway point of the 25 season where they just went into free fall in ACC play, any long afternoons or long evenings or drubbings, I know when Georgia Tech came into town and there are two top 10 draft picks this year. They were laying it on the Cardinal last season. Even bad baseball has been great baseball, because it's just been time to sit in the press box and sometimes talk with a friend or even just talk by myself and enjoy the sights and sounds here at Sunken Diamond. It's been a really, really good time.
2: And even the drubbing, you get to see Drew Burris and Von Lackey hit two guys that will be playing in the majors for a long time to come. You can't complain about good afternoons of college baseball. I mean, Stanford, for your time past 2 years, hasn't been as illustrious as you would have hoped when you probably started. But it's still been a fun time to see. I mean, moving to the ACC and all these great teams coming into play, even games like today against NC State, a really good team, probably a tournament team. And Stanford always plays up to competition. It's just been the issues of sometimes they also play down to competition.
0: Yes, it's a back-and-forth affair, sometimes not just against the other team on the field, but sometimes it feels like the Cardinal have been battling themselves throughout the season. But nonetheless, they're almost at the end of another year in the books, and it's a good one. There's always stuff to hope about with this team. The youth movement this year has been exciting to watch, as we just heard from one of those. Teddy Tokheim has been stellar this season. Definitely hoping to build on that, not just to finish the next week or so of the season, but to see what he can do with an even bigger runway next year.
2: Yeah, I mean, hopefully we keep him around. You never know with a transfer portal what it is. I mean, he is his mom was a Stanford alum as well, so I have more hope that even though he's not local, he'll is more likely to stick around. It'll be interesting what the team looks like come a year. We were talking earlier, I mean, Richard Sasaki is a draft-eligible sophomore. I was actually just looking when I was on the color just to see where his placement in the draft prospects is, and he's actually not even listed by many scouts.
0: So he
2: might have – I would have expected with the season he's had, the power is still obviously completely there for Sasaki, but there is a chance it seems that he'll be back on campus next year. He also could just leave straight to the MPB if he's unhappy with his MLB draft prospects, because he was drafted in the first round of the MPB. It's a strange draft they have, so it's not a ordered first round. A team just selects whoever they want as players, and then they have a – if two teams select the same player, it's a weighted lottery of who gets the player.
0: Oh, I had no idea.
2: So he was selected, I believe, by three different teams in the first round. Well, generally, if you're selected by three teams, that means that three teams are willing to potentially give up a first round pick to select you.
0: Oh, so if they lose the lottery, they get nothing.
2: Well, they get their second choice, then.
0: Right.
2: That's, yeah.
0: They're not remotely as interested.
2: Right.
0: Yeah. Wow. Well, his stock, presumably just as good over there, but given the fact that he turned down all of that to make it over to the States, I feel like that he wants to stick around and see what it's like stateside. And that was a good memory as well, just thinking back to the other times in the booth over the past couple of years. It was against Duke that Sasaki hit not just his first, but his first two collegiate home runs, both in the same game. One of them was a run rule walk-off against Duke as well. And that was right before the fall. It was right before the slide. Or I think they swept Duke.
2: That was the peak.
0: Weekend. And then
2: in the rankings.
0: And then Cal came into town, and we don't talk about that part. The good thing, though, is perhaps this coming weekend could be a change of fortunes. Perhaps Stanford has just been in the doldrums for the past year and change since Cal, who had not, I believe, won either. It was either dropped several straight series or several straight games against Stanford over several seasons coming into last year. Not only did they take a game at home on Sunken Diamond, they took the series. They swept the series. And so perhaps it's been bizarro world for the Cardinal baseball since then. And maybe what they need to do to right the ship is go over to the East Bay this weekend and pay back the favor in kind.
2: Yeah, I mean, would be nice. Stanford, at this point, more or less just playing for pride. The sweep against sweep against Notre Dame basically killed all postseason hopes. The sweep against Florida State actually regained the postseason hopes. They looked dead at one point.
0: That was wild.
2: And then you had a couple days where I'm thinking, well, maybe this team actually has a chance of being a three seed going down to Los Angeles and playing in a tough regional on the West Coast, but still, if you make it, you make it. Get yourself a chance.
0: Yep.
2: And the sweep, a pretty ugly sweep at that, in South Bend last weekend. I think you have to probably win the ACC, if not sweep Cal and make the ACC championship with convincing wins along the way. But realistically, we have to win the ACC at this point to make the tournament.
0: Yep. It's a long shot. Of course, in baseball, there's 27 outs for a reason. But sometimes that's just the reality you're staring down at the tail end of a season.
2: I have to talk about a famous story of meeting and winning a conference championship to make the national championship tournament. We were playing NC State today, who has a famous example of that on the hard hard floor, the basketball with Jimmy Valvano. Won the ACC and then as a 7 seed ended up winning the national championship over Phi Slamma Jamma in Houston. It's the second straight year the Cardinal has actually defeated the Wolfpack in one of the final two series of the season. Last year at the Doak in Raleigh, they took 2 of 3, Stanford did. And that was enough to knock NC State off the regional host line. So they ended up as a 2 seed and had to go down to Auburn, Alabama who were the national 4 seed and had they ended up losing the regional, not the championship, but when the undefeated team plays the team on the elimination. So it's the
0: not super regional.
2: No, it is the regional.
0: This is still
2: regional. It is the regional, yeah. But they lost 2 games before Auburn lost any.
0: Oh, that's brutal.
2: So they needed to beat Auburn twice, and they
0: couldn't
2: get there once.
0: Yeah.
2: I mean, they'll probably be in postseason play. They still could slide out, especially with this weekend, see how it shapes up with the RPI. Because they're on the bubble still. They play Carolina next weekend, too, so that's
0: tough. Oh, boy, yeah. Their work is cut out for them indeed. But there we go. The tail end of another broadcast here. I guess for you, you have some games left to wrap things up. I know you'll be in for a Tuesday, the real home finale for the card. And then are you going up to Berkeley this weekend?
2: Yeah, I'm doing Saturday at Berkeley. So we'll have all 3 games on KZSU.
0: All right, and you'll be calling the final game.
2: I'll be calling the final.
0: There we go.
2: Yeah, I mean, I think the sentimentally, I'm probably Tuesday's the what I'm more looking forward to is more or less my final. Because final that's sunken for me is, even though today was senior day, the midweek will still be a lot of fun for me. Who was that against, even? Is it St. Mary's?
0: I believe
2: probably
0: so.
2: Probably off the top of my head.
0: St. Mary's.
2: Okay. Yeah, coming over from East Bay as well, Moraga. Hopefully the Cardinal have a good show in there. They've been playing well in midweeks as of late. I think that'll be my final. Today was your final, Holden. You have a
0: that's right.
2: Crop of youngsters coming in.
0: That's true. There will always be more baseball commentators. They're few and far between sometimes, but we get just enough, don't we?
2: Yeah, we obviously lost a couple KZSU legends last year between Carson and Connor. Carson Trail, Connor Garcia, Whitehill. Two guys that calling games. Well, Carson 5 years, Connor 4 years. Two really excellent commentators. I probably called over 100 games with them. So it was sad for me last year to see them go.
0: You guys had a crazy final affair, though, the final game you guys called, right?
2: Yeah, we did. That was against Grand Canyon. It was 11th inning. It was extra inning.
0: Yeah, extra inning, walk-off, hit by pitch, right?
2: And the scores were in teens. It was like a 5-hour affair. I'll see if I can find it. It was Rintaro Sasaki got the walk-off on the hit by pitch. It was actually funny. That was senior day, too. The interview mic died last year as well.
0: No way.
2: Yeah, and I didn't have such quick thinking to record on my phone.
0: Wow.
2: So I had Timo Becerra. They were, like, far in right field because of the walk-off celebration, senior day and all that. I thought it was just, like, out of range. I was, like, trying to, like, pull him in, and I was like, it's just not working. Like, just whatever, go off on it because it's going to take me 5 minutes to just figure out.
0: Yeah, 10 innings, final score 16-15. Oh, yeah.
2: I mean, 10 innings, but it felt like it. There was some late scoring in there, too, wasn't it? If you have the box score.
0: Yeah, let's see the box. We'll pull it up. Let's get that visitor Wi-Fi working. Any minute now. Oh, yeah. And Grand Canyon scored 7 runs in the final in the 6th through 9th innings.
2: Jeez.
0: And Stanford plated 9 in the 6th through 10.
2: Yeah, it was a wild one. 20 hits for the Antelopes and 19 for the Cardinal.
0: That's lovely.
2: That was Zach York, the star player for Grand Canyon, now the nicknamed Bayou Panda. He's a first baseman for LSU.
0: It's pretty good. That's a good nickname.
2: Yeah.
0: I approve. So lots of even just for a couple years and, of course, twice as long for you.
1: Yeah.
0: Good memories in the booth.
1: Yeah.
0: Good
1: yeah,
0: history overall. In the booth. It's pretty good. And now we get to pass the baton, and there's still going to be baseball.
2: We do, yeah. I'm unfortunate for you that I had my freshman year where Stanford made the College World Series. That was a lot of fun. I had the walk-off on Super Regional. We actually walked off Texas in the do-or-die game, bottom of the ninth, and it was a blooper to center field from Drew Bowser. It was lost in the stadium lights. And that's how we walked off Texas, won the Director's Cup on the play, too. The winner of the game would win the Director's Cup. And we won all that with Drew Bowser into the lights. Yeah, and then the College World Series, obviously, 0-2 there. We faced off against, in the two games, it was Wake Forest and Tennessee. Wake Forest was Chase Burns starting. Tennessee started Chase Dolander.
0: Yep.
2: And then out of the bullpen. Oh, that was Chase Burns. Oh, shoot. No, it was Rhett Lowder was a starter for Wake Forest.
0: Oh, good God. Because
2: Burns was for Tennessee at that point.
0: Yes.
2: So we actually chased Chase Dolander from the game in the third. Like, oh, they're going to the bullpen already. This is a good sign. Out comes Chase Burns, who throws something like five scoreless.
0: My God.
2: Yeah.
0: There's some demons out there. There's some demons out there for sure. It's cool. It's the wild, wild west out here. It's a good time.
2: Wild west. Well,
0: this might be it.
2: Yeah.
0: You know? Don't have to overstay a welcome, although I wish that there were more Cardinal baseball games for me in the booth. This is end of the road.
2: Yeah.
0: But it's been a good road. It's a good time. Yeah, well, always a good time watching baseball.
2: Zootopia coming up in a minute or so whenever we sign off, the automated music.
0: Yep. Well, they'll fill. They'll fill until 5 p.m., top of the hour.
2: That's not long.
0: It's good. It's not bad at all. It's funny because this feels like this is the end of one thing for me, but I still have probably a couple more music shows on KZSU until I'm out of here. So it's a slow goodbye, but it's a good one. No crying this time. Remember, there's no crying in baseball. So I'm holding true to that. That's where we're almost at the end of it. It's funny because surely at this point, I can imagine that the amount of people still, like, willfully, like, purposefully tuning in, it's got to be in the single digits.
2: Apologize.
0: And at least, sorry to the Bay and the wider broadcasting internet. But I know one of those is my mom, so happy Mother's Day. Thanks,
2: My mom might as well.
0: Happy
2: Mother's Day, Mom.
0: Thanks for tuning into a bunch of nonsense over the past couple of years. But always love having... let's say regular listeners. How about that? No, it's great. Yeah. Thank you, Mom.
2: Yeah, and all I know we have a lot of family of team listening, so thank you all to the happy Mother's Day to the moms of the team as well. I know we have to stick up with us for a while to just try to hear your sons play baseball, so we thank you for joining us.
0: Yes. Thanks for following along. All righty.
2: Oh, my mom just texted me all thanks. You're welcome, Mom.
0: See, we knew it. We knew there's people listening. Vindicated. That's the funniest thing about college radio. You never know who's listening, and it's like three people, but it might be three really important people, and that's all that matters. Well, for Tyler Snyder, I'm Holden Aureus. For the last time here from the press box at Sunken Diamond, Cardinal pull out a win. Right at the end. Pretty good way to end things. We'll catch you around the airwaves sometime. And of course, just in general, on Tuesday.

lightly into the kingdom, the kingdom of strangers, when we let go. You will see leaving as the freedom from others. That's the way the road goes.